0: don't react well to them. Coming up through the BDSM community, I was taught to avoid the brat, to not play with them. However, that makes for boring life. So I thought it'd be a great conversation starter. And I'm going to start right out of the gate with a quote from an article I found that was a little on the negative side. So we're going to start with the negative and we're going to end with the positive. Yeah. So this is from a publication called Men's Health. It's fairly popular. Health and fitness magazine. It actually has some really good recipes if you ever get a chance to look. But they had an article that was called What It Means to Be a Brat in BDSM, which I thought strange that a men's health magazine, so vanilla, is publishing all kinds of kink articles. Mm-hmm. However, here you go. They said, it is a consensual role submissive takes because they enjoy being a bit of an a-hole to their dom.
1: Is that the actual word they used, a-hole?
0: Yeah.
1: Really?
0: Yeah. Yeah.
1: Oh, that's kind of strong language.
0: That is a word-for-word quote from the article. I was shocked. Mm. They go on to say they deliberately push buttons and they deliberately provoke attention.
1: Mm. Yep.
0: And I'm like, okay, I can get behind provoking attention. But the other part of it just seemed so negative. And assuming it's a men's magazine and they were talking about females in their partners, usually, it was just such a negative taste in my mouth. I'm like, oh, and this is what men are reading.
2: So it's usually, they usually talk about submissive being a female.
0: Female.
2: And she would be bratty.
0: Yeah.
1: Hmm. Yeah, they use the word asshole in that context.
2: Uh-huh.
0: Yeah.
1: Kind of weird from an editorial perspective. They could have chose a lot of words for that, but they chose that.
0: Mm-hmm.
1: I don't know. If I'm bratting, I certainly don't feel like I'm trying to be an asshole. But
0: well, that's what I'm saying. Let's start out with a very negative quote and let's flip it around because I don't see it as necessarily as negative as other people do. And, yeah, a-hole is a pretty aggressive term.
3: Provocateur could be a better term for that.
2: That's true. Provocateur is a good word.
0: It's a very good word.
2: I feel like I can, even being a dominant, I can relate to a desire to be bratty. And I never looked at it as negative because I do love pushing people's buttons. I do love provoking like topics and conversations and actions. And it comes from desire to see the fullness of other person or see the depth of them and see where they can go with this, not to diminish them or to push them down, but to kind of almost like open them up.
0: Yeah,
2: mm-hmm.
0: Exactly. And just for anyone listening, yes, a dominant can be a brat too. I'm quite often called a brat. But Mistress Deidre, it speaks the truth. How do you push boundaries without turning on a bit of a brat?
2: Exactly, yeah. Well, I guess you could do it in more like a way like... where person might not get triggered at all or you might not get a reaction, but then you lose the fun of it, right?
0: Exactly.
2: There is the fun in seeing reactions.
1: I find it's a lot easier to be, like, spontaneous with for myself, I suppose. It's my brattiness comes from my spontaneity, you know, mm-hmm. Mostly anyway. I just got to find an opportunity to be bratty, like... leave a plate backwards in the cupboard or something, or leave
3: pay the price for that one.
2: Yeah.
1: Or leave the corner of the bed unmade. Intentionally.
2: Intentional. And what are you trying to achieve with that?
1: Well, I think it's just like fun, acceptable bratting. It's not like truly making somebody's life miserable bratting, which is what I think when you say being an asshole.
0: Yeah.
1: That's maybe what you're trying to do. I don't know if a brat should try to make your dom's life miserable.
0: I refer to those people as jerk faces.
1: Yeah.
0: Because that's... It brings nothing but negative to the table. So I have to ask, Casey, are you ever a brat?
3: Sometimes it's a dangerous thing to do, though, so you have to be careful what the repercussions are. There are times where you're already at the edge, and then you figure if I'm a little more bratty, these perforations from the pinwheels might start to be like a sprinkler instead of just little perforations. Very perforated at the moment, so being careful.
0: Very, very perforated. Oh, no.
1: I'm not a fan of that.
2: We recently discovered how far we take it.
0: Okay. I like the candid aspect of that. So, in relation on two of the fetish sites that I look at for information, fetish.com and kink101.com, they're fairly well-known sites, and I go there for sources all the time. So, they say you can be with a brat and work within the brat title, and you can mitigate the risks that come from brats using communication and negotiation. Well, in BDSM, we communicate and we negotiate all the time, so that's not uncommon. But the term mitigating risk really popped out because most people see brats as a dangerous.
1: Yeah, this is tough. Like, how do you plan bratting behavior? How do you talk about being a brat acceptably? Like, if you're going into a scene and, you know, you're saying communication is one way to mitigate it, but it's very I think it'd be hard to be like, so at some point here, I'm definitely going to try to struggle out of these, and I'm definitely going to make it hard for you. It seems like not as intuitive to the moment, maybe, but. It's harder. I'm just saying it might be hard to discuss bratting in that aspect, no?
0: Well, that and I really think that it's hard to put a label on yourself sometimes. And a lot of brats don't even consider themselves a brat.
1: Yeah, yeah.
0: So how do you talk about it?
2: Creative disobedience.
1: That's a great way to put it.
0: I love that term. That is a term
1: like
0: that
1: that's
0: I
1: the
0: need
1: title
0: to
1: of a
0: write
1: book.
0: Down. Creative disobedience. That's a great book title. Yes. Perfect.
1: It's my blog post.
0: But from a dom perspective, are there ways to mitigate it? So, and the reason why I bring this up is brats were always frowned on simply because they push buttons in ways that you don't expect, or they're always pushing and always. And so if you're not a dom that has control over yourself, it can bring out anger and tempers and all kinds of resentment, all kinds of negative behaviors.
2: Mm-hmm.
0: So that's what I mean when I'm like, can we actually mitigate these risks? And that actually, I think, falls to the dominant rather than the submissive partner.
1: Right.
0: How control are you of your own self?
2: Yeah, probably like getting to know your own self, connecting to your ego and your triggers. And I think the play times will allow for opportunities to meet that, especially with the bratty submissive, right? Like there will be buttons pushed. And you'll be meeting those aspects of yourself.
0: Oh, absolutely. And sometimes, you know, it can go wrong for the dominant, too. Sometimes we get frustrated. However, I don't think it should be a cut and dry conversation or deal breaker because you found yourself a brat.
1: As opposed to, say, back in the day where it kind of carried that sort of stigma.
0: Yeah, it was a bad negative title.
1: You almost didn't want it.
0: Yeah,
1: you did. So what would be like a brat back in the day? What would be

0: Well, I have no interest in being a mommy dom. So I thought, you know, brats are littles. I don't want anything to do with them.
1: Mm-hmm. But they might be playing out that,
0: maybe.
1: That part, maybe still. Oh,
0: possibly, mm-hmm. possibly. But again, misconceptions. Here's another good one that answers your question there. You can't punish a brat.
2: Oh, I like that one.
0: You can't punish a brat. Well, yes, yes, you can.
2: I mean, that sounds like no fun for the dom, really. And maybe no fun for the sub. Mm-hmm. No fun all around, actually.
0: Yeah. Or...
2: But why is that one on the list, you think? Is it because it's just like a brat is just like you're the... at some point, the behavior is acceptable, like a kid, like a toddler, isn't that...
0: It's much like raising a kid.
2: Right.
0: It is the connotation you got from brat. You're going to be responsible for another kid. And, right. You know, that's not true.
2: I've never felt that way.
0: If you separate out the brat behavior from the actual individual, it's very different.
1: Mm-hmm.
0: So,
1: that's true.
0: And right before we go to break, there's one more misconception we're going to talk about. And it's you have to break a brat.
2: Oof, like a stallion.
3: How's that different than punishing them in a way? It's very similar.
0: Similar to a point. Punishment is short term. Breaking them means actually changing behavior in such a harsh way.
2: Yeah, I mean, especially if you take it in a horse's different. Context.
0: Yeah.
1: Mm-hmm.
0: Yeah, like breaking a horse. Mm-hmm. Absolutely. Mm-hmm. So... I mean, those big misconceptions are kind of why bratting was
2: always... Sounds borderline illegal.
0: Borderline illegal.
1: Do you think some brats are looking to be broken?
2: Absolutely.
0: Oh, yeah.
2: Yeah.
0: Yeah. But, I mean, there's being broken in a scene and, you know... But, mm-hmm. I mean, when I'm saying the big misconception is they have to be broken to be in that relationship.
1: Okay.
0: That's, mm-hmm. that's where it's bad.
1: Mm-hmm.
0: But being broken in a scene? Absolutely. Let's play with that.
2: Totally.
0: So when we come back, we will be talking more about the brats and how to maybe playfully trigger the brat.
4: You have been listening to part one of this Beauty and Mayhem production. 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

0: Don't worry, my husband is out of town for the weekend. He will be listening via my cell phone. You can fuck me any way that you would like. 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
2: Hello and welcome back. You are listening to Yes Mistress on GTFORadio.ca. Today we were talking about brats. And now we are going to be talking about some of the things you can do in a positive way to be a brat. And what's even more so, we have two boys in the studio who are going to verify they do this or they don't do it.
3: Okay.
2: Just so you know,
3: that
2: this is coming from some real life experience and some real people. So, tested? Maybe. They didn't know it was going to be a test. So, the first one I'm going to put out there. Do what your dom asks, but don't do it the way they ask.
3: Guilty.
4: So guilty. I love that laugh.
3: Oh, I can't tell you how guilty of that one I am.
5: Yeah, I've done that one for sure, yeah.
2: Yeah.
3: That's like one of my favorite ways to probably brat, to be honest. She's like, I'll clean up the bathroom, but the towels will be all folded weird, and I'll put the laundry away, but the laundry will be folded incorrectly.
4: Yeah,
3: It's done. Yeah.
2: Obey orders, but in slow motion.
3: No, I'm guilty as charged.
5: I haven't thought of that one. That's a good idea. Getting new ammo here.
4: Oh. Are you sure you haven't? Maybe it's just natural.
3: Take out the garbage. And
4: comes naturally.
2: I am so sorry. No, I'm not sorry. I'm sorry, Mistress Deandra, for putting you through this. Maybe you'll just become her pincushion.
5: Oh, yeah.
4: She's like, maybe I could slow down a bit more.
3: Well, you're a lot easier to hit.
2: Make a big mess. Make as big a mess as possible when following orders.
5: Well, that one sounds as far too dangerous to even delve into that one. That's like going from brat to suicide.
3: I don't feel as guilty about that one. Like, I mean, if I make a big mess, if we're talking a literal mess, like, then it just makes more work for myself. But if we're in like a social setting and I'm making like a mess of our setting or something like that, that I don't feel like that would be something I would be even comfortable with either.
2: Yeah, I was kind of on the fence about it because, I mean, generally, if you're living with your partner, you guys are on the same page of cleanliness. Mm-hmm. So I don't see how that works. But, you know, it might work for some couples. So throw it out there. This one is something that happens. Physically resist or struggle as your partner ties you up.
3: Yeah. Kind of guilty as charged. I'm 3 for 3 now. Yeah. Or 3 for 4, I guess.
2: Kind of guilty. Okay, I will tell you. Boy B likes to puff his chest out, or he'll put his arm in a position that as soon as he moves it, it's loose.
4: I remember.
3: I try not to do that stuff so much that it like wrecks our moment, though, or wrecks our scene. You know?
2: No, but unless you're being really bratty, but because you have, just because you didn't want to do the scene. I know these.
3: I don't know
2: things.
3: What you're talking about.
2: Have you done that?
5: That one I haven't really done. I'd be worried that I won't get tied up after that if I'm doing too good a job of it. That'd be like a major punishment then.
4: Yep.
3: Well, I mean, you don't want to do too good a job at any of these things. You just want to make it enough just to make
2: push
3: sure.
2: Buttons.
3: Yeah, just to let her know you care. Just a love tap.
2: It's a love tap, yeah. From a brat perspective.
4: Really wanting to make sure that I'm tied up properly.
2: I'm just testing.
4: Yeah, just seeing that you're doing a quality time.
3: I do. That's what I do. Yeah. I'll do. I'm like, I'll see how long it takes her to notice, see how sharp she is about this. And usually it's not very long, but pretty sharp, you know. But I'll
4: do you want to be a good dom or what? I'm getting you to practice your skills.
3: Totally. Keeping her on her toes. I don't know. This is part of the fun of it, though. I mean, if you're not going to do this kind of stuff, then I feel like you could be missing out, you know, a little bit.
4: Totally.
2: The next one, embarrass your dom.
4: Ooh. That one would be a...
2: See,
3: I haven't ever done that.
2: Not intentionally. And when you do it accidentally, it's just human nature, right? And this one was hard for me to read because I think embarrassing your partner on purpose is always a negative thing.
3: That's something that could be totally discussed too. Like that could be set up with your partner. Be like, I enjoy the kind of like blowback that I get for it. And you could try to embarrass your partner. But if you do it without any kind of consensualness or anything, then
4: That's why communication is very important.
5: Mm-hmm. And there'd be some lines of some like playful teasing that's not really embarrassing, but it's sort of poking a little bit in that direction that might get a good kind of reaction instead of a bad one.
4: Mm-hmm.
2: Yeah. I think we're all on the same page with that one. Okay, here's one. Ask what will happen if you don't comply.
5: I've done that for sure.
3: Have I done that? I don't. I guess I do, yeah. Well,
2: what are you going to do? What are you going to do about it?
3: Oh, that's right. I do say that a lot.
2: And you are bigger than me, and you get there, and you puff your chest out. What are you going to do about it? Bounces me backwards. It's like, oh! I find it amusing, but he does do it.
3: Yeah, you're right.
4: And you probably keep the mystery of, like, I know what I'm going to do about it, and I'm not telling you.
3: She actually does keep it to herself, you know that.
4: Of course.
3: Yeah.
4: That's the fun part. Yeah.
5: Some of it will happen to you soon, some of it will happen to you, you'll never know.
4: Yes.
2: Exactly.
3: Well, I'm just giving her good excuses to come up with those things, you know?
4: Exactly.
3: Yeah.
4: Yeah, it's just making this grow.
3: I might regret
2: does
3: it, but...
2: Does Casey do that?
4: What?
2: Do you ever ask what will happen if I don't do this?
5: I've done that sometimes. Not super often, but sometimes.
4: Oh, that's true. Yeah, yeah.
5: Yeah.
2: Uh-huh. Oh, there's some fond memories going on. I can see the look in the eye. Here's another one that I'm not entirely sure is a positive behavior, but throw a temper tantrum.
4: Yeah. All of us kind of like
3: I have thrown a few adult temper tantrums, I'm not going to lie. Yeah.
4: Can you tell us how they look like?
2: Ooh.
3: Well, let's see here. Is it a temper tantrum for something that I have to do that I don't want to? No, it's for something that I want that I can't have. So, for example, like a treat. I want a treat. She won't give it to me. Mm-hmm. So I will totally fall on the ground and kick and scream and be a brat. Totally, like, playfully, though. Like, I'm not really trying. I'll get up after a few seconds and be like, all right, I've had enough. And go back and sit down. But, yeah, I'll totally try to play that.
4: No,
3: it's something, it works a lot of the time, honest. I get what I want.
4: Huh.
3: Because I'm not actually doing it to drive her crazy. If I looked at her face, and I suppose this should be I wanted to mention this earlier too, because like if you're bratting and you know you as a sub can see your dom getting visibly annoyed, now's the time to stop. You know, like that's kind of something that this is probably on all subs, nothing to do with the dom, you know.
4: Yeah, again, like communication, nonverbal and verbal, right? Mm-hmm.
2: Yeah, mm-hmm. So
5: just that level of annoyance that isn't pushing it too far and gets the right kind of punishment that you're hoping to elicit.
3: And you get a good bead for that, too, I think. You know, like, I'm sure at this point you get a good read for, like, how far you could push Mistress Deidre before she's going to be like, hey, try one more time.
2: Yeah. So, I mean... Reading that, it was kind of on edge, but when you look at it playfully, it can be fun. Mm-hmm. It really can. I mean, when I see Boy B just throw down in a temper tantrum, like, I laugh.
4: Well, yes.
2: I laugh.
4: Kind of funny.
2: Because it's hilarious. And out of character. It right. is really out of
3: Let's
2: character.
3: Let's call it a play tantrum.
2: But it's good. Yeah, it's a play tantrum.
4: Yeah, to see the adult male that's responsible in life doing just, that. And it would be
3: that's what
4: funny.
3: I think, too. I think it's hilarious.
4: I think we should demonstrate it.
3: There we go.
2: No, I don't
3: Give it to me.
2: So use the submissive. Use phrase or nicknames like good boy or girl when talking to your dom. So, flipping it.
4: You had
5: I don't think
4: dom.
5: I've done that one. No.
4: No. I don't. Yeah, unless you really want to get punished, I think that would work. Or maybe gag.
5: Or then, yeah, that'll shut me up.
4: Yep.
3: Oh, yeah. I've done it lots.
4: How does it affect you, Miss Aiden?
3: That's how I do it, because she knows I'm not being serious. I just get her right in a spot where she can't. She can't get upset about it, but she wants to do something about it.
2: It a lot of times it's a timing issue, and he gets this twinkle in his eye, and you're like, "God damn it!"
3: So I always say, what are you going to do about it, right? Is that what you told me?
2: Something like that.
3: I'm always telling her. She tells me something, and I kind of look at her, and I'm like, what are you going to do about it? What are you going to do about it? She kind of looks at me and comes walking over, and then I scoot around to the next side of the other side of the room. And yeah.
2: Yeah. So, yeah. It happens.
4: Does he always say, is that all you got?
3: Something like it.
2: Ooh, that one's coming up on the list. Oh, just wait. Just wait.
3: No, I haven't said that, actually.
4: He's preparing.
2: Interrupting your dominant partner on purpose. On purpose.
5: No, haven't done that one.
3: Good like job. In a public space?
2: Yeah, like, well, not necessarily public, but definitely in the moment.
3: Well, I can be an opinionated jackass sometimes, so I'm going to have to plead guilty.
2: Well, yes, but I don't think that's part of the contextual scene of the things. I lovingly call him my jerk face at times when he gets that way.
3: But I suppose at like at a proper scene or at a party, I don't think I've ever done something like that.
2: No, thank goodness, because that wouldn't fly very well. Mm-hmm.
3: That'd be grounds for a beating, eh?
2: Yeah. One you wouldn't like. Even more so than the ones you don't like.
3: I don't like it, eh? So that's why like I don't ever push her buttons that far. Like I really don't. It seems like I do, but I think or at least she's nice enough about it. But
5: I just did it.
3: You just did it.
4: I have even bigger punishment if you would behave like that. Mm-hmm. I would remove.
3: You'd have
4: my
3: a sore hand,
4: attention.
3: It sounds like.
2: You remove attention.
4: Yes.
2: Uh-huh.
5: I know, the worst one of all.
2: Speak when you're expected to be quiet. For those subs out there that have speech restrictions. That's a big one. Now I'm looking around the room going, no, we don't expect our partners to be quiet.
3: I don't know if I could.
4: Did you notice how we all got quiet when you said that? Like, quiet room.
2: Yeah, no, we're all looking at each other going, no, that one doesn't apply here.
3: I probably violate that one all the time.
2: Yeah, well, again, I think it just applies to dynamic speaking.
3: And the setting, too. I feel like if we were in the right setting and you're like, I need you to just take a step back.
2: Here's a good one. Badger your partner to get what you want.
3: You know, that's probably what my tantrums
4: You see the face.
3: That's probably more what my tantrums, quote unquote, look like, is more badgering.
2: No. Please, please, can walk I that have back. It? Please, please, please, can I have it, please? Please?
3: I'll give you a massage if you do.
4: Okay, he bargains too.
3: Yeah, oh yeah.
2: Yeah, bargains.
3: Gotta be clever.
2: Bargains and badgers.
5: Got a much broader breath repertoire than I do, it looks like.
3: Oh yeah.
5: Learn from the master over there.
4: I know. You're like keeping yourself in control all the time. Yeah. Maybe you should let go.
5: So many ideas.
2: Stick your tongue out at your dominant.
4: That's kind
5: that one goes the other direction for us.
3: Oh, yeah. I stick my tongue out at her all the time.
2: How about running away?
3: Uh-huh.
2: So he'll ask for something, uh-huh, and then he runs across the room.
4: Uh-huh. To create some distance.
2: Yep.
3: Just in case there's any blowback.
4: Right?
3: Get out of arm's reach. You
4: right?
3: Know?
4: Safe space.
6: You squirm away, your
5: head. Yeah, I'm squirmy, not running.
4: Yeah.
2: So look away from your dom when they talk to you. Intentionally. See, that one's a hard one for me because I like when they look away. Mm-hmm. And I like when they're looking directly at me. So that's kind of a hard play.
4: It is, yeah. Because looking away is a lot of kind of sign of not be able to handle the gaze of a dom. And
5: yeah, it's a submission kind of thing.
2: Yeah. Exactly. So that one doesn't really apply in this room,
4: mm-hmm,
2: I can say.
3: Well, I know when she, if I want to be defiant, I'll be like, nope. So maybe that counts.
2: Yeah, it does. There's a few more on the list, but we'll get to them when we come back from the short break.
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2: And welcome back. You are listening to Yes Mistress on GTFOradio.ca. Before break, we were talking about some of the positive ways a brat could bring in brattiness. And we have a few more to go over, just because I'm finding them quite on par.
3: Yeah, and they're amusing, too.
2: So here's a good one. Let your dom know the punishment doesn't hurt.
3: That's all you got.
4: Yeah.
3: That's all you can do.
4: I mean, I've said it and paid for it. That's one I've definitely paid for, because usually when you're saying that, you're not in a position to run or kind of dodge around. Very little anyway. So I'm going to go ahead and say that I have said that, but not as much as some of the other ones myself.
3: But, like, that's the purpose of it, right?
4: Totally.
3: I want more. I want you to push me. I want you to push me so that I submit.
4: Aggravate. Yeah, mm-hmm. Yeah, totally.
5: Yeah, so you can do that as part of just normal communication of what's hurting and what's not hurting, or you could be doing it as a bratty kind of thing. So totally different energy that might come out of it.
2: Exactly. Reply with, I won't tell you, instead of answering a question.
3: That's a fun one.
4: I think I've done that a couple times. Definitely not. Have I done that a lot?
2: Not a lot.
4: Yeah, I'm guilty a few times.
2: And he really does it in play.
3: And Miss Hayden, what do you do when he does that?
2: Depends on the situation. Because if I really want to know, I'm going to find out. And there's been other times that he doesn't like the pinches or the scratches that come his way, or maybe the beard grab. Grabbing the beard. That was a good one.
4: I'm not a big pain guy, so she starts inflicting a bunch of pain. It doesn't take much for me to be like, okay, all right.
3: Yeah. I probably would do the more of the sweet stuff. Like, not punishing, but actually like, let's bribe you with sugar. And then once I get information, then.
2: Okay. Maybe that's why I give in to the treats.
4: There you're talking.
2: Yeah.
4: Oh.
2: Yeah.
4: Treats for days.
2: Feign or fake boredom. So.
5: No, I haven't done that one ever.
2: No?
4: It's kind of like sitting around going like, I'm just waiting for someone to, like, take attention to you, because you're just purposefully, like, sitting in front of your dom going, like, like, sighing away and trying to create the space for attention.
3: He knows how to do it, looks like. I wonder if he's done.
4: I feel like this list is like an expose into who I am as a brat.
5: Yeah, did you write this?
4: Yeah, right? I don't know.
2: A random list that pulls off the internet, but how do you know you fit into a brat? Well, the answer's quite apparent.
3: Ta-da! I know.
2: Pretend you don't understand what your dom wants.
3: Oh, my God. Uh-oh.
4: So guilty. Yeah. I told.
2: And I'm seeing the looks of, yeah.
4: You're guilty of that one, Casey?
5: Once in a while. Rare for that one, but I was just laughing because I could picture Boy B fitting into that one.
4: Yeah.
3: No, I don't know. Like, you want me to do this? Yeah? This? Yeah, you want me to do this? Totally wouldn't work.
4: Yeah.
2: So you can see where my relationship is versus where yours is. Maybe Casey will amp it up a little bit to spice it up for you.
3: Well, do you want to be a bratty submissive or...?
5: I don't know. I think there's times where that kind of thing can add some really fun energy to it. And then, like you say, depending on how it's done, it can be a destructive kind of thing. Yeah. So it can be something that either augments or like really hurts either a session or a whole relationship, depending on the context.
3: Well, and I see for me being a bratty dom, like, I can use this. Oh, you want this? I don't understand. You want this to be done to you? I see. That one is so fun, too.
2: This? You want this.
3: You want this.
2: No.
3: You definitely want the electricity.
4: You're like a mirror. If I do it to you, you're going to get it done.
3: Mosquito bite.
4: Oh, no.
3: You asked, but I see it.
2: I have done that, though. When you were strapped down to the board and I was playfully playing with the boy bits.
3: Uh-huh.
2: And I'm like, oh, you want this? You want this?
3: Mm-hmm. Mm-hmm.
2: You want this? No.
4: Such a tease.
3: Mm-hmm.
2: Yes.
3: That's the fun part for us, too.
2: It's the reaction, though. Because you get the groan or the moan or the...
3: I know he actually makes the best ones.
2: Yeah.
3: So entertaining.
2: And I know he's blushing in that movie. I know he is.
4: I aim to please.
2: So, you know, it comes down to some of the tools that DOMs can use in understanding the brat behavior and maybe putting it out there in a positive way. So... one of the tools I highly suggest is using your voice, your tone of voice with your brat. I remember the other night, Boy B was saying something in the kitchen, and I don't do this often, but I reached down and I put my hand around his neck and held his head up to my face, right to my face. And he's like, oh, only kissed him, but still, it was
3: you
2: the
3: gave-
2: tone.
3: Got the message across.
4: Tone is a big cue for me.
3: Mm-hmm. Yeah.
4: I can tell. I feel like I can tell a lot about how you're receiving my bratting from your tone.
3: Mm-hmm.
4: So if you all of a sudden got like die hard on me, I'd totally be like, okay, hold the phone here. We need to dial back the brattiness and get back to
2: just a little bit.
4: Going cone heads.
2: Another one is matching energy. Matching your brat's energy.
3: I can see that would be a very good one, actually. Stepping in into that.
5: Yeah, especially when you have very strong brat power of your own, too, that mm-hmm. you can match with.
3: Mm-hmm.
2: So a submissive can match the dom's energy as much as a dom can match the submissive's energy. Have you ever, Casey, found yourself in that position?
5: The energy kind of feeds on each other, like you're saying. So if one of us is a little bit higher energy than the other, it is kind of a natural thing to kind of match that. And then it sometimes like builds each other up. So I could see that being a way where this brattiness can really add something to a session where it kind of ratchets you both up, adds some spark that might not have been there the same way otherwise.
3: Yeah, and maybe even I think brattiness would probably push you into experimenting more too.
2: Yeah.
3: Which is also positive that we as DOMs grow, we learn to be more creative or to think one step ahead of bratty submissive. So, like, I can't see that being a brat is a negative, actually. It's quite
4: for
3: fun.
4: For me, it's the spontaneity of it is what makes it so fun, and no one kind of really knows. And I guess you kind of lead down a path of some trying different things, or if you try to play, be a bit more spontaneous with it, I guess, and you could try different things, end up trying different things that way, maybe,
3: mm-hmm.
4: and then...
3: And that's another thing. There are probably sometimes mismatch happens of dom with submissive. I suspect especially bratty submissive will not be everybody's cup of tea. There has to be matching energy or matching personalities.
2: Mm-hmm.
3: Because probably not everyone.
4: Well, I'm very silly a lot of the time. You know, I'm definitely not. I don't take myself very seriously a lot of the time. So I mean, there's people I rub shoulders with who don't laugh at themselves as well. You know, I guess for lack of a better description, then they definitely don't resonate with that kind of silliness. And I definitely don't think the Dom would tie into that very well if they were particularly serious all the time, if they were kind of goofy and they had like kind of a lighter, you know, kid-hearted personality, I think it's a little easier to mm-hmm. match that energy, right?
3: But. Yeah, like if I was a dom who is like everything is structured to the T and these are the rules and these are the lines, then they probably for the, that type of dom would be hard to handle.
4: It would be, yeah.
2: Absolutely.
4: I don't know.
5: Power struggle then rather than anything kind of playful.
3: Mm-hmm.
2: How do you think matching energy ties directly into a scene? And the reason why I ask is one of the best scenes that we did really early on in dating came from matching the energy.
4: It's totally spontaneous.
2: It was totally random. So I'll talk about it a little bit, but we were sitting watching TV or you were drawing or something, and he just turned around and he started biting my leg, my arm.
4: I came across the room.
2: Little nips.
4: Yeah.
3: Mm-hmm.
2: And it just continued, and I'm like, ouch, ouch. And it finally escalated to the point where I put a blindfold on him. I put these leather mitts on so he couldn't pinch because he was pinching, too. Man, it was like a...
4: I was going Zoidberg on her ass.
2: It was like a lobster fest, and when I had his hands, he was biting. It was great, but I could have gotten really angry in that moment, or I could have turned it into something, and I actually turned it into a predator-prey kind of scene randomly because mm-hmm. I had my suspension frame up, so I tied his hands up to there, but with enough movement that he could move within the frame. And he couldn't see because he had a blindfold on. Then I turned the music on, and I was trying to get him with the riding crop, and he didn't know where it was coming from. So
3: that's fun. Yeah.
2: I've never purposely set out to do a predator-prey scene like that, and it came from bratty behavior.
3: Mm-hmm.
4: Yeah, I guess I see that's like my juxtaposition for me to go from one attitude or tone to another, you know.
3: Mm-hmm.
4: Not
3: mm-hmm.
4: sure I'm like the sultry seductor kind of type, you know. I'm not the Christian Grey or whatever, that kind of fella. I'm more like a
3: would be a fun one to push your boundaries with.
2: So I mean, that's an example of matching energy, though. I mean, mm-hmm. really, I think it is. There's you know, there's another tool is you can figure out the basics. What's the basics in your relationship that you bring to it? And not talking in a kink level, but your personality type. Do your personality types kind of fit together?
4: Right. Well, I don't think we'd be together. Like you said, mm-hmm. like if your personality type allowed you probably to react the way you did to my bratting, which seems to fit pretty well, you know. And if you would have definitely, I think if you would have gotten mad at me, or I might have taken that for a little while, but I don't think I'm actually the kind of sub that just takes to a person who wants to be that way all the time, you know. So it's good that you choose that path,
3: mm-hmm.
4: for me anyway.
3: Mm-hmm.
2: What about you guys?
3: I think it works also kind of that way, but I probably more of the provocateur usually.
2: Well, yes, we know you're the bratty one.
5: Definitely.
3: But you respond quite well. It usually, like, ignites excitement.
2: So mm-hmm. understanding the basics in your relationship really is helping. And that relates to the brat, which is amazing. So I really think it works. And then the last one is always negotiate and get on the same page.
3: Mm-hmm.
2: So it comes back to communicate.
3: Yes.
2: Of course, we're always in kink. We're promoting communication. But even outside of kink, relationships should be about communication. The minute you stop is the minute you start having some problems.
3: Mm-hmm. Exactly.
4: I think the best thing, the most important thing for bratting and when you communicate about bratting is probably because it's hard to communicate the spontaneity of bratting. So more communicate, I think, the boundaries of which you can see your dominant getting annoyed
2: so
4: with you.
2: So it's a visual communication cue.
4: Yeah, because that'll control the boundaries of of the entire spontaneous. If you can see your dom getting pissed off, stop bratting. You know, easy. That way, brat away. Otherwise, brat all you want. You know,
3: or if you had experience and you know,
4: right,
3: and discuss it in advance.
2: Yeah,
3: right.
2: And I mean, it can be the same for you, Mistress Deirdre. Is you know when to stop or rein yourself in based on Casey's cues.
3: Exactly.
2: So it's a visual.
5: Mm-hmm.
2: Very much so.
4: That doesn't come out of the gate. You know, you can mess that up so easily early on in a relationship and totally confuse each other. And I know I definitely, with my goofy, wacky, cartoon-like behavior, have just totally thrown some chicks way off.
3: Well, that's the thing. Different words have different meanings, so you need to even know what that means for each person.
2: I'm going to wrap up today's show with this quote. When I say, you are my you are mine, that is a commitment I take very seriously. One of my favorite quotes I stumbled across in this week's research. If you'd like to know more about myself, Miss Aiden, or Mistress Deirdre, you can check out my website at www.calgarydomme.com. Until next time, stay safe and be kinky, my friends.
1: You have been listening to part 3 of this Beauty and Mayhem production. There are more Beauty and Mayhem productions. Just follow the link. We hope you've enjoyed the show.

Have you ever wondered why so many people are staying in miserable marriages and long-term relationships, common-law marriages, what have you? I think it's because we're taught we're supposed to. We're taught that marriage is miserable and that it's what we should expect. All the jokes about how as soon as you get married, all the sex stops. All the jokes about how we just put our best foot forward till we convince somebody to take us in as a life partner. I mean, we've normalized the institution of marriage, absolutely, but we've also normalized the not putting the work in to make it what could be a beautiful relationship. It's one of the things that got me into ethical non-monogamy in the first place, is that I don't monogamy well. And it's not that I cheated on my partners, it's that I wasn't getting my needs met by one person, and that should be okay. Who says that I have to be your best friend, the person you do all your activities with, the holder of all your secrets, the only person you have sex with, and the only person you ever open your heart to? That is a lot of responsibility to carry, and it sets an expectation that isn't really attainable for a lot of people. Ethical non-monogamy, it's about consent. It's about open communication. It's about making our relationships work for us. Just work for us and our partners in a way that supports everybody. And that's a beautiful thing. This is Angel. I use they, them pronouns. Hear more on Sex Talk.

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1: Hey everybody, welcome to Rants by Angel from Sex Talk. I am so tired of hearing about this whole nice guy thing. Alright, if you have to tell people you are a nice guy, you are not a nice guy. If you're actually nice, as in, you know, you're kind, you're compassionate, you're treating other human beings as if they're actual human beings, people just notice that stuff. Like, the bar really is that low. All you have to do is actually treat people like they're human beings, and it gets noticed. But when you're pretending to be nice because you think that curries some sort of brownie point system where you are now owed sex because you didn't assault someone, that is not a nice guy. No one owes you sex. Period. Have a sex positive day.

If women who like to fuck were labeled non-monogamous instead of sluts, we would be having a lot more sex and a lot more fun. Someone fucked up here. A woman has her own autonomy and is allowed to make her own decisions. Understand that a woman is allowed to have sex whenever and with whomever she wants. Respect a woman's decision. It's her right. GTFOradio.ca. A lifestyle message.

Consent. It really can be sexy. But you know what isn't sexy? It's not when someone says to me, "Can I touch your hand? Can I touch your arm? Can I touch your shoulder?" Which, by the way, has never happened ever in the dawn of time. At least not to me. I'm sure someone out there has done it. But do you know what really, really isn't sexy? Someone deciding that because they are aroused, it is completely okay to do whatever they want with that arousal at the cost of other people's bodily autonomy. This is my body, and I'm in charge of my own sexuality, which means I get to decide when it is and isn't okay to touch me. I get to decide who can put their hands, their mouth, or other body parts on or in me. You don't get to decide that. And deciding that for me is gross. So if consent freaks you out, you need to

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1: Rants by Angel. I just came from a consent class that I was offering. Actually, had the class booked through the podcast Sex Talk, so that was kind of cool. But I was teaching this consent class for folks that are, you know, 50s plus and in long-term relationships. And we were talking about how if someone says no, you need to stop asking until they come to you and are like, hey, I'd like to do the thing, right? If someone isn't like, hell yeah, you need to leave them alone. And this adorable couple, been married for 50 plus years. The guy says to me, sometimes she says she's not in the mood, so we settle in and we're just cuddling and watching a movie, and you can tell she's getting in the mood because she relaxes. And, like, I get it. You've been told you're just supposed to wait until boundaries come down. But what I said was, is her relaxing against you an invitation for sex? Or was that her assuming that you weren't going to keep pushing it and she no longer felt like she had to be on guard? And maybe have a conversation about that and do it with compassion for each other. And he looked at her so horrified, and she wouldn't look up. And so we talked about having compassion because we weren't taught these things. Like, we weren't taught these things. We were taught the complete opposite of what consent is. Pursue, hard to get, all of these things. Have a sex-positive day and do better.

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1: Welcome to Rants by Angel from Sex Talk. So, I've been getting a lot of requests lately at Alberta Sex Positive Education and Community Center for information about pronouns, because there is so much fear. Fear of, you know, looking too leftist if you use pronouns, fear of hurting somebody by accident, fear of saying the wrong thing, fear of being viewed as a bigot. I totally get it. So here, I'm here to help, okay? Pronouns are really, really simple. If you walked out of this meeting right now and I couldn't remember what your name is, and trust me, I won't remember, I'm terrible with names, would you want me to turn to someone and say, oh, he just left? Or, oh, she just left? Or, oh, they just left? Because whichever one of those feels like I'm talking about you, that's your pronouns. And they can change over your lifetime, and that's okay. And you're not locked in. So if you decide that you're going to see if they feels better for you and it doesn't work for you, that's okay. So now here's the trick. A lot of people are uncomfortable using they. And they argue that it's grammar, that it's, you know, like all these other things. And there's lots of information out on the giant world of Google for you to go and look up why they can be used as singular. So what I would like to do is challenge you. Is it that calling one person a they is so abhorrent to you because grammar is so important in your life? Or is it that when you look at someone, you immediately need to put them in either the blue box or the pink box so you know things about them? And I'm not talking about whether they have a penis or a vagina, but like whether this is someone who has strong boundaries or, you know, malleable boundaries, or whether this is someone that might be interested in having sex with you or not, or whether this is someone who it's okay for you to be attracted to or not. Or is it because you view men and women as existing with distinct traits? I mean, just a thought. I guess I might have a vagina, but my boundaries aren't malleable. I hate cooking. Love tinkering with tools. You know. Does that make me a guy? Have a sex positive day.

0: You know you are in a female-led relationship when she slides her hand between your legs and says,
1: "This is mine. Are we clear?"
0: GTFOradio.ca for the modern alternative lifestyle.

0: Rants by Angel from Sex Talk. So I know these rants are very rarely about sex, but I do have a rant, actually, about sex. And my rant is, what the fuck are you guys doing when you're trying to talk people into having anal sex? How come I'm meeting men and women and everything in between telling me how painful and horrid anal sex is? Do better. You take your time. You let them decide when to go to the next step. And for Christ's sakes, make sure your fingers aren't all rough cuticles and ragged nails, and use lube. Use lube, okay? Lots of lube. Take your time. Stimulate the area. I have helped so many couples learn how to have anal sex in a way that's pleasurable for all parties. And it's not difficult. Why? Why are you ruining this experience for so many people? Do better. Have a sex positive day.
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0: Have you ever wondered why so many people are staying in miserable marriages and long-term relationships, common-law marriages, what have you? I think it's because we're taught we're supposed to. We're taught that marriage is miserable and that it's what we should expect. All the jokes about how as soon as you get married, all the sex stops. All the jokes about how we just put our best foot forward till we convince somebody to take us in as a life partner. I mean, we've normalized the institution of marriage, absolutely, but we've also normalized the not putting the work in to make it what could be a beautiful relationship. It's one of the things that got me into ethical non-monogamy in the first place, is that I don't monogamy well. And it's not that I cheated on my partners. It's that I wasn't getting my needs met by one person, and that should be okay. Who says that I have to be your best friend, the person you do all your activities with, the holder of all your secrets, the only person you have sex with, and the only person you ever open your heart to? That is a lot of responsibility to carry, and it sets an expectation that isn't really attainable for a lot of people. Ethical non-monogamy, it's about consent. It's about open communication. It's about making our relationships work for us. Just work for us and our partners in a way that supports everybody, and that's a beautiful thing. This is Angel. I use they, them pronouns. Hear more on Sex Talk.

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1: Rants by Angel. So, as a sex-positive organization, the whole team at ASPEC is really familiar with just how stigmatized sex is. And not sex if you're a guy having sex with your wife in order to have children, or even with your mistress that you don't, you know, embarrass your wife with your lusty appetites. But real sex, you know, where everybody's enjoying themselves and there's communication and people are concerned about their sexual health and all that kind of shit. It actually gets in the way of us getting funding. Do you know how many times we've been told by sponsors that they will not sponsor our sex ed programs or our youth programs because we're called Alberta Sex Positive? Isn't that kind of the point of what we're doing, is to destigmatize that? Like, come on.

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0: Angel's Rants. This is Angel from Sex Talk. Hey folks, I just had a really interesting conversation with someone who was telling me that women are just as non-consensual as men, and we really need to stop talking about how men are more often the perpetrators of sexual assault and that kind of thing. And even in intimate partner violence, they were saying, you know, women are just as violent and blah, blah, blah. And to some degree, I agree. Everybody has been raised in societies that are sex negative, that include gender roles. And a lot of women don't understand that men aren't walking around in a state of wanting to have sex 24/7. And they assume that they can't sexually assault a guy. And that's horseshit. I just want you to know, it's crapola. Everybody has a flexing, fluid sexuality that can go from asexual to hypersexual, and nobody is in a state of consenting all the time. It's absolutely true. However, in society, the way we are set up, men still hold the lion's share of political power, of the economic resources, of social power, and they're still more often the ones who are committing assault that includes serious bodily harm, including death. And they're still most often the perpetrators. And I know we're hearing more and more men come forward with their stories of sexual assault, and I'm glad that society's changed where people are feeling safer to speak their truth. Well, we also have to look at what we're being taught in society about how we treat each other and how that's broken into gender. And should that change? Absolutely. Does that mean that men aren't allowed to feel pain? No. No, it does not. But if we're going to fix these problems, we need to start tackling the underlying issue, which is still unhealthy gender norms, sex negative culture, and you're going to hate this one, but privilege. If you want more information, please feel free to reach out. This is Angel from Alberta Sex Positive Education and Community Center, aspecc.ca. Have a sex positive day.
1: Being polyamorous, it is great when people are open-minded enough to consider dating me, but I end the date when I hear that's
2: cool. I was not looking for anything serious anyway.
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0: Rants by Angel. I just came from a consent class that I was offering, actually had the class booked through the podcast Sex Talk, so that was kind of cool. But I was teaching this consent class for folks that are, you know, 50s plus and in long-term relationships. And we were talking about how if someone says no, you need to stop asking until they come to you and are like, hey, I'd like to do the thing, right? If someone isn't like, hell yeah, you need to leave them alone. And this adorable couple, been married for 50 plus years. The guy says to me, sometimes she says she's not in the mood, so we settle in and we're just cuddling and watching a movie, and you can tell she's getting in the mood because she relaxes. And, like, I get it. You've been told you're just supposed to wait until boundaries come down. But what I said was, is her relaxing against you an invitation for sex, or was that her assuming that you weren't going to keep pushing it and she no longer felt like she had to be on guard? And maybe have a conversation about that and do it with compassion for each other. And he looked at her so horrified, and she wouldn't look up. And so we talked about having compassion because we weren't taught these things. Like, we weren't taught these things. We were taught the complete opposite of what consent is. Pursue, hard to get, all of these things. Have a sex positive day and do better.

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1: And welcome to the Hot Gash. Can you hear me? Can you hear me now?
2: Oh, yeah.
1: There you go.
2: Loud and clear.
1: Loud as fuck. Well, welcome to
2: What's so unusual about that?
1: Nothing. I think it just goes to, yeah. Welcome to Hunter Gilbert, Loud Obnoxious.
2: I'm back.
1: Back with us is what is it, Riker, the Ghost Rider biker?
2: The Tan Biker.
1: And with us in the booth behind TVs and no cameras is BJ. Look, there's something going on here.
2: Oh, my God.
1: Wow.
2: We're all out of focus here.
1: Yeah, that's the monitor.
2: Yeah, it is.
1: Well, welcome to it.
0: That's because guys sitting across from me won't supply me monitors.
1: No, I wouldn't blame them.
2: They got insulted.
0: You know, the other thing I want to mention.
1: The other thing? You only mentioned one thing so far.
0: Yeah, well, I'm going to mention it.
1: All right, fair enough.
0: So the other thing, it's going to be number two.
1: Number three. Go ahead.
0: No, it's number two.
1: Four or five, whatever.
0: Number two. Your intro song.
1: Ain't nobody going to tell me how to live.
0: Well, do you think maybe it's time we kind of upgraded it a bit?
2: Nah.
1: That depends on what you want to put in its place.
2: Yeah, exactly.
1: if I hear Johnny fucking Cash, we're going to have a
0: problem. We could do that. But, you know, I mean, it's been around for almost 10 years.
1: No, we had a different song before I brought in Monster Truck.
0: Did you?
1: Yep.
0: Oh.
1: Yep.
2: So what do you think PJ's trying to say there?
1: I think he's calling me old.
2: Yeah.
0: Well, you're in good company if you think you're old.
1: Yeah, that's right. I hang out with you guys so I feel young. That's what I do. Yeah.
2: Don't count me out, all right? I'm not.
1: As long as you make me feel old, young, I'm good.
2: Okay.
0: Yeah.
1: Yes, we can switch it up. No problem. There's a thousand songs I like, and you know what?
0: I'm not saying it's a bad. I'm just saying just think about it.
1: I already thought about
0: certainly
1: it.
0: Certainly.
1: Done. Fuck, you convinced me.
2: But that's the thing.
1: Get off my back.
0: No, I do have to say that particular track does suit your show.
1: Sure.
0: And suits your personality.
1: Try
0: nothing.
1: All right, fair enough. That does sound like he's trying nothing, does it? Sound like he's saying?
2: Oh, yeah. Controversial.
1: Monster truck. Yeah.
0: Well, you know. You do have one parked outside.
2: You know, you can be replaced.
1: If that were true, I'd be gone a long time ago.
0: There ain't no replacing Mr. Hunter.
1: Well, thank you, sir.
0: He just keeps answering my text messages. Are you a go for your show?
1: Well, yep.
0: And he goes, yep. Once in a while, I remember I don't know if it was before. When were you working for that outfit in Airdrie?
1: Oh, yeah. That was a while ago.
0: Yeah. Though. And I texted
1: you. 2 or 3 years ago now.
0: Yeah. I texted you. And then you sent me back a video of you going up to Chetwynd, BC.
1: That's right.
2: Yeah. I saw that.
1: The middle of fucking nowhere.
2: In the middle of
1: top
2: nowhere.
1: Top of Canada.
2: That's right. Yeah.
1: That's when Snow Mexico becomes the Arctic Snow Mexico.
0: That's right.
1: Yeah.
2: You weren't lost, were you?
1: No.
2: Yeah.
1: That's a pretty crazy place, yeah.
2: Yeah, okay.
1: Chetwynd was beautiful, by the way.
0: And Mr. Riker the biker, you just came back from sunning yourself on the beach. And I do have to say, you know, that the light doesn't shine on your forehead as much as it does.
2: The reflection,
1: I was going to say, look how tanned he looks in the monitor. I'm neon fucking white here.
0: Yeah.
1: Neon white, not just, man.
2: You get whiteies, man.
0: Oh, yeah, I know. Like,
1: this is Canadian
0: smokes,
1: white right here.
2: You gotta live, man.
0: You know, and then with your hair like that, we really do need to start calling you Fabio.
2: Well, that's what they were saying down in Cancun there. You know,
1: so did you stop in any lifestyle places in Cancun? Because there are a couple.
2: No.
1: No?
2: No.
1: No chance to get naked. What the fuck?
2: No,
1: wrong with
2: I
1: you?
2: Just... You know, I stayed at, you know, this is the first time, right?
1: Yeah.
2: The first time. So
1: soak it up,
2: to
1: man. Yeah.
2: Soak it up. I wanted to just soak it up. And that's what I did.
1: Good.
2: I did absolutely
1: butt
2: fuck
1: kiss.
2: All.
1: Yeah. I get it.
2: I did absolutely fuck all.
1: It's good for
2: and,
1: you.
2: And
1: was it a disappointment in any way?
2: No.
1: Didn't we talk about this 2 weeks ago?
2: Yeah, it wasn't a disappointment at all. Weather was a little
1: dreary.
2: Little chilly first couple of days when we got there. Wind, you know, lots of wind, rain, and then it just kind of went away.
1: Yeah.
2: because of the weather off of Miami. You know, they have a good weather weather reporting there, so I knew when it was good to get out on the beach and tan for like
1: day in Cancun.
2: 6 hours, go to the pool bar.
1: Well, that's just it, right? The bad day in Cancun is a better than the best day in fucking snow Mexico, man.
2: You know, it was pretty fantastic, actually. The sand there is so fine.
1: Oh, yeah. Coral sand.
2: You know, it's really – and the food. Oh, God, the food. Oh, don't have to cook for like 2 weeks.
1: I know. It's nuts.
2: Fantastic.
1: It's great.
2: It's – and the – so I checked out all the restaurants. They were all good. But I found the buffet was really good.
1: Yeah.
2: It was really good.
1: Yeah.
2: Every night they had a different meat, you know.
1: Yeah, just
2: prime rib,
1: mix it up
2: lamb, chicken, fish. It and all the trimmings.
1: So you went to an all inclusive then?
2: Oh yeah. It was all inclusive.
1: Yep. That's
2: and oh yeah, it's like breakfast, lunch.
1: Did you go swimming or anything?
2: Oh yeah.
1: Like in the ocean?
2: Oh yeah.
1: Yeah.
2: Well, you can float, you know. You
1: just, Relatively.
2: But it was pretty windy. It's pretty, you know, it was pretty windy
1: at
2: times. So, you know,
1: going.
2: Like you're bobbing up and down like this.
1: Yep.
2: Gagging on the salt water. But, you know, it's okay.
1: Again, a bad day out in the water in Cancun.
2: Can't complain. Lots of activity going on there,
1: too. Oh, yeah. It's a very busy place.
2: Parasailing, boating. You get these boats going by, these kind of semi-yachts, you know. Yep. They got 8 to 12 girls on there, you know, and they're just... You know, they just sort of sail by a little bit and just sitting there waving.
1: Last time I was there, I saw the parasailers, and the dude came up and he said, it's $1 to go parasailing. And he said, but it's $99 bucks to get off.
2: Yeah. What?
1: It's $1 to go up, it's $99 to come
2: off. Yeah, that's right, yeah.
1: I'm like,
2: lots of pay.
1: Oh, not what? Falling for that
2: shit. You never
1: shit
2: get
1: again.
2: Used to the pesos there.
1: Oh, yeah.
2: You know, I bought some suntan lotion and some other skin conditioner. She says, that'll be $1,067.
1: It's a pesos. Yeah. That's like $3.
2: Yeah, it's like.
1: But if you can pay in American, but they but they jack the price.
2: Yeah.
1: So if you do the conversion, it'll be $5 American or 1,000 pesos or whatever, which is $3.
2: Yeah.
1: So you got to be careful with that.
2: It's almost
1: shit.
2: A tenth. Yeah, it was almost a tenth. But you know, and tip if people wait on you, I tip them.
1: Absolutely,
2: you know,
1: tip them good.
2: I'd come down for dinner, and the guy would recognize me. I always sat in the same. Always
1: had your
2: sat
1: table
2: the same
1: ready to
2: table,
1: go.
2: Right? Yeah. He had up the freaking table ready,
1: that's
2: right?
1: Awesome, yeah.
2: Wine and everything.
1: Because there's so many cheap people out there. A guy who tips every time is going to get way better service. Man.
2: Yeah, oh,
1: way
2: yeah. better. Always the you know, and when you come in, they greet you.
1: Oh yeah,
2: you know, like.
1: Last time I was in Bahamas, and I did a trick right off the bat. I went in. Our first day was six of us because I have four kids, and they were kind of young at the time. And there was a restaurant, it's all inclusive. And I walked in, and the first day it was six people. I tipped them $50 American.
2: Wow!
1: But they did a great job. It was six of us.
2: Yeah.
1: Not like, you know what I mean? Like, so we sat, we ate, we had an amazing dinner, we left. I tipped the guy $50. Every day for the next fucking 7 days that we were there, our table was ready at that time for six fucking people.
2: Awesome.
1: So we didn't have to wait. There was a time he came out because there was a lineup. He came out to the back of the line, grabbed us and said, follow me.
2: All right. Into the kitchen. Yeah.
1: Through the other door, down to our table. I'm not kidding. I'm like, that was worth $50 right there.
2: Awesome.
1: Right? So for me, now, you know what? Sometimes you got to do that one gesture. And after that, I only tipped like $10 at the
2: table. Yeah.
1: But that one time, I'm like, here's $50. Thank you very much.
2: Well, you know, I tipped breakfast, lunch, dinner.
1: Yep.
2: I tipped at the pool bar.
1: Sure.
2: I tipped the housekeeper.
1: Yep.
2: And the sports bar, you know, you can go on and on and on, man.
1: But again, all-inclusive is not costing you a whole lot more to tip, and they actually get the money because they're not making any money down there. You know what I mean? They're not. They appreciate the tips.
2: Oh, they did. Oh, yeah.
1: It's like... So while you were gone, no, just after you came back, I did my diving certificate.
2: Oh, yeah. Okay, and?
1: So I had a problem with my mask. Let me quantify first. I did my diver certificate. I did all my closed quarter stuff. I passed, finished it all. It's all done. I have to do some open water stuff to get my certificate. However, whatever happened in my confined water, I popped both my ears. Not like like were clearing, not equalizing. They wouldn't equalize, and then finally they popped and damaged so much of. I've still to this like minute can't hear properly.
2: Did you bust your eardrum?
1: Yeah, twice, both. So
2: what?
1: Yeah, so they're flapping. I hear very fine. I can hear fine, but they're in the middle of healing, and they were swollen, and they were bleeding, and. So,
2: well, what do you attribute? You couldn't pressure. Why couldn't you equalize?
1: So, from what I can tell, is because I'm old and congested.
2: Oh, yeah.
1: Right? So, my sinuses were full and I didn't know. Like, my upper sinuses. My nose was fine. I could breathe fine.
2: Yeah.
1: But my upper ears, inside my ears, and possibly in the upper.
2: Eustachian tubes.
1: Whatever it is, yeah. Yeah.
2: You have these tubes.
1: What can I tell you?
2: That equalize the pressure.
1: Right. But I didn't know how. I didn't realize they were congested in any way. So, whatever happened, that's what happened. So I started clearing my ears with, like, drops and stuff like that. And holy crap, the drainage. It was ridiculous. So obviously that was the problem.
2: Really?
1: Yeah. So
2: wow.
1: I was plugged up. And now every time I chew, they pop. They're just loose.
2: Oh, man.
1: So I have to.
2: What a bummer.
1: I have to heal. And on top of that, so that was my first day I felt the pressure. The second day they popped. The third day I could barely get in the water. But I fucking did it. I'm like, nope, I've paid, I'm in, I'm doing it. And then I had this mask from Bahamas days when the kids were young. And it was a good mask at the time, but
2: it didn't work for
1: you. Motherfucker, every 3 minutes.
2: Oh, no, yeah.
1: I'm trying to get all the water out of my eyes and nose. So all these things were a very big distraction when you're at 20 feet. And it's a long ways up. It's not that long. It's just that now I have to and you're in line. It's like it's like a classroom. You're waiting your turn to do the exercise.
2: Right.
1: So if you go up, everybody has to go up. So I'm like, no, I can deal with this. I can go through it. And
2: what a bummer! You just watch the water go up to your.
1: So I can clear that up pretty quick.
2: Okay.
1: But the ears thing. Man,
2: yeah, that would bug.
1: That bugged the shit. It ruined my experience.
2: Yeah, full. I would have to say it probably would. Yeah.
1: So now that I know what to do, I'm going to go do my open water in Dominican Republic just before in the late March.
2: Well, did you have your ears checked?
1: Yeah.
2: Have you had them checked?
1: Well, I went to the hospital after, and they said that everything's okay. There's no damage.
2: There's no holes or anything.
1: They just let go and
2: Holy jeez, man.
1: So they said, give it 2 weeks, and if it doesn't get better, I got to go back. It has changed. It's gotten better, and it's just weird.
2: That's a bummer, though.
1: Yeah, it is a bummer. Fucking,
2: So how are you going to test it next time?
1: Well, no, just keep your ears clear. So make sure I can equalize, and then just go. I'm not scared of that shit, but the next time I'll know, make sure everything is clear, use the drops to clear out your ears.
2: Well, that just clears out the outer ear.
1: Yeah.
2: But the pressurization comes from two tubes that go from the back of your throat into your inner ear.
1: Right.
2: It's called the Eustachian tube.
1: Yeah.
2: And if that's plugged already, you're not going to get air passing through.
1: I get it. But now I can do it all the time. I can pop my ears at will.
2: No problem.
1: Yeah. Yeah. Because I get the feeling happened, it popped everything.
2: Weird.
1: It is a little weird. I don't know enough about it.
2: Yeah.
1: The doctor assured me there's nothing wrong. I can hear fine.
2: Good.
1: But I was walking around for the last week with what felt like earplugs. You know how you can hear yourself way louder than you can hear everybody else? That's what it's been for me.
2: You should put your arm on hearing aids and see what it sounds like.
1: No, blow my damn eardrums. Well, these are the funs of doing the exotic, now I have to do
2: destination. It's a challenge every time, right?
1: Nothing can go smooth, right?
2: Yeah, nothing can go smooth.
1: All I want to do is ride my Harley and it catches fire.
2: Yeah. Catches on fire. No, I don't even want to think about that.
1: That's why I still call you the Ghost Rider. That was funny as hell. I don't care.
2: Well, that's too bad.
1: Nah.
2: You know?
1: You know what? I'm still going to do it.
2: My trip went absolutely fantastic.
1: Yeah, that's great.
2: Yeah.
1: Now, hopefully the rest of my trip goes fucking fantastic. I got to get out of snow Mexico. Got to get away from the cold.
2: Where are you going?
1: Dominican Republic.
2: Okay. And when?

0: Online dating can be fun and oh so sexy. 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Remember, your well-being is first. 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GTFOradio.ca.
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1: And welcome back to the Hunter Gas Show.
2: Yeah, it's good to be back.
1: With us is Biker, the Riker, the Biker. Riker, the Ghost Rider Biker. I don't care.
2: This
1: is
2: with a tan.
1: With a tan. And Daddy Bear PJ in the booth.
3: Yeah, I'm all by myself.
2: Well, I was damn determined to come back with something.
1: That's right.
2: You know, I came back with a few pesos, but no, I got to come back with a little bit more than that. Something.
1: You got the tan.
2: Something to show off.
1: So before the break, we were talking about Riker being in Cancun. And what's about this entertainment? How was the entertainment in Cancun?
2: Oh, the entertainment. Well, you know, like poolside, it's all right. It's awesome, you know.
1: So you were the creepy old dude watching all the young bouncing ass.
2: No, there's lots of old dudes there, man.
1: That's where all the young bouncing asses.
2: I was actually one of the younger, older dudes. Some of them, yeah. These guys, you know, they're not in great shape, you know. You know, they're there just to have some fun. And some of them were actually really quite funny.
1: Oh, yeah.
2: You know, they come down there quite a bit, you know.
1: Right.
2: They arrive tanned, you know. Right.
1: Gotcha. Yeah.
2: Type thing.
1: This is the third time this year they've been there, kind of thing.
2: Oh, yeah. The people are great. I met people from Pennsylvania, West Virginia, Wisconsin, Philadelphia, New York, and Ohio.
1: Ohio. Well, that's not that far away. New York's a little far away.
2: Yeah, yeah.
1: You know, when I was in Hawaii, we kind of paired up with this couple from Hawaii, or from New York, sorry, in Hawaii.
2: Yeah.
1: And we went and did the drums of the carrot.
2: Awesome.
1: That kind of shit. And they were just hilarious.
2: Oh, yeah.
1: They were quintessential New Yorkers. The accent, the attitude, the whole, how you doing? Like the whole thing, man. They were just amazing.
2: Forget about it.
1: Forget about it. I'm walking it.
2: Yeah, yeah.
1: It's just full New York. Yeah, and they were so nice, though. Like just genuine nice people.
2: Yeah, I met all the people, you know, that I met were generally nice people.
1: Yep. Really cool.
2: No issues. Yeah, there's a couple of town clowns, you know, in the pool. One of them, always. You know, a little too much tequila, barfed in the pool.
1: Oh, no. Yeah. Everybody out of the pool. It always takes that one fucker, doesn't it?
2: Well, I'll tell you.
1: Were you that one fucker?
2: Well, no. Okay, no.
1: Just checking on you here.
2: There's different, you know, there's different brands of tequila that they have at the bar.
1: Yeah, but they have real tequila in Cancun.
2: Yeah. And I tell you, some of it's rot gut.
1: Oh, yeah.
2: It is just horrible crap. So you got to tell them, no, I want this brown stuff. This amber stuff is really, really good.
1: Sure.
2: They had some white clear stuff, and it was just, oh, God.
1: That's Canadian shit. You don't want that.
2: No way.
1: It's just, that's the stuff they ship off to Canada because they don't care.
2: Awful, man.
1: Yeah.
2: So it was lots of tequila.
1: Tequila.
2: And, tequila sunrises were good. Cerveza beer, Dos Equis, you know.
1: Sake.
2: It's all there. Yeah, it's all there. It's all fun.
1: Well, and the thing was, I had a lot of, Red Stripe was Jamaica, but they have Red Stripe down there too. And when you ask for a Corona, they kind of look at you like, why would you have a Corona?
2: Yeah, is that right?
1: Really? A little bit.
2: Like, really?
1: They tilt their head like, that's what we use to keep the flies away. I don't.
2: Oh, is that right?
1: No, they give me a hard time.
2: Really?
1: But wherever I go, everybody gives me a hard time, so it's all good.
2: You know, it's all cervezas down there.
1: Oh, yeah. For sure.
2: No, I didn't hardly ever see any Coronas.
1: No.
2: All cervezas and the Dos Equis.
1: The Zaki or whatever you want to say.
2: Yeah. Dos Equis, por favor. Mucho gracias. You know? Anyway.
1: Yep.
2: But the other entertainment, I mean, besides the pool and the beach and all that, they have this, they call the Rui Jungle.
1: Oh, boy.
2: And apparently this is a new addition to the hotel.
1: Okay.
2: And what it is, it's a pretty large pool, about 2 feet deep.
1: Oh, boy.
2: Okay. You jump in the pool, right?
1: Yeah.
2: You know, with your shirts on. They have a massive sound system. I mean, it's unearthly.
1: Yeah.
2: This sound system. It's just incredible. And then they have the free bars and the food and everything. And they have the soap machine.
1: Oh, boy.
2: So you get Bubble in party. There. Do. They're just pumping out this Mexican music.
1: That's right.
2: For hours.
1: Oh, yeah.
2: And they have go-go dancers. They just dance for hours in the soap. You know, and the soap comes flying. First time I went in there, had my glass, all of a sudden the soap, what's going on here? And, you know, and I'm covered. I look at my drink and it's filled with soap.
1: Okay. Time to go back to the bar.
2: Yeah, got to go back to the bar. But, yeah, that's every night.
1: Yep.
2: Every night.
1: Yep.
2: They had going. That thing going.
1: Yep. And that's where you hung out every night, isn't it?
2: Well, you know.
1: Don't lie.
2: You gotta, a couple of times there I was a little under the weather, yeah. But yeah, it's easy to have fun there.
1: Oh yeah,
2: it really is.
1: They set it up to that. And, you know, they keep it going.
2: Oh yeah, that is the party place.
1: Yeah,
2: on that beach in Cancun, that is the party place.
1: Sure, I think Puerto Vallarta has got even more of a party
2: could be.
1: Reputation. Yeah,
2: but yeah,
1: they don't have the beach the same way, as far as I know. So that's another place I want to go real soon. I haven't been to the Pacific side of Mexico.
2: Oh, really? Yeah. Just watch for the hurricanes.
1: Well, that goes for it. Weather is weather.
2: I know.
1: Yeah, it's you can't, you know. But I still want to go. I still want to move south and move in with Chief Canquipo in Vegas and, you know, be able to go to California and fucking enjoy the beaches and shit like that. So that's one day.
2: I hope it'll happen for you.
1: No, yeah.
2: I hope it'll happen. But one thing I was disappointed with Cancun is that it's actually a really dirty place, right?
1: Yeah, if you go outside at all.
2: Huh?
1: Yeah.
2: Yeah, I went for long walks, you know.
1: Off the resort.
2: Oh, yeah. Anyways, just to check things out, you know, by the waterside and... Oh, there's all kinds of lizards and all kind of things hiding in the bush, but trash.
1: Yeah.
2: Lots and lots of trash and broken down stuff.
1: Yeah.
2: And
1: again, it's not a rich country, right? So if you go down further and off the resorts, you get to see real Mexico, and that's different, right? And Cancun is a big city. So if you go into Cancun, like off your little peninsula and go into it, it gets like a city. Like there's all kinds of.
2: Oh yeah. Well, I went into Cancun. I was in Cancun twice.
1: Yeah.
2: Coming from the airport, then going back to the airport.
1: Okay.
2: That was it.
1: Yeah. So you never really went into Cancun.
2: Lots of tourists. Yeah. I didn't really want to do that.
1: No. And then it's sketchy as fuck.
2: You know, I get the hotel. I mean,
1: stay on the resort.
2: It's all there.
1: Especially when you haven't been there a bunch of times, there's no reason to get a timeshare and fucking have to go to the grocery store. I say stay on the resort and enjoy yourself.
2: That's what I did.
1: Exactly.
2: And I said, you know, what do I want to leave this for? I can have food, free booze, anything I want. If I go out, it's peso time.
1: Yep. It's cheap, it's still, again... Resort's the way to go, for sure.
2: Yeah, and, you know, some of these places when you go to, you know, what I'm saying is they look pretty run down.
1: Yep.
2: They look pretty run down, unfortunately.
1: There's lots of that?
2: Yeah, lots of that.
1: And so, now it's everywhere. Like, Jamaica was the same thing. Like, in the towns, very, very hard run, right? Like,
2: that great, yeah.
1: So Negril was where we were, and honestly, really wrong.
2: But I was amazed. You can tell the tourists, right?
1: Oh, yeah.
2: You can tell the tourists. There's actually quite a few.
1: Oh, no. Cancun's overran by tourists. That's their whole – that is their natural resource, right? That's why they're making the money. And they try – and the police will keep the people away from the tourists and do the whole thing, make sure there's no bad experiences.
2: Well, my first experience when going into Cancun, I took a private ride. I had a private ride, no bus. So I finally found the guy. You know, the people coming out of the airport, you know, it's total chaos. I got to laugh. The Mexican security.
1: Oh, yeah. Boy, how many guns did you get through with?
2: It's almost laughable.
1: Yeah.
2: Well, almost laughable.
1: Yeah.
2: Anyway, so I get in there, and the guy's really friendly, right? He's got a bottle of Patron on there and a cooler full of beer. And he says, I'm just, you know... Yeah, I have tequila. You want a tequila? Sure. Want a tequila? Sure. Want a tequila? Sure.
1: Oh, shit.
2: So I had about six shots of tequila, two beers, and I swear to God, he's driving all over the place. Oh, he's not heading towards the hotel.
1: Taking you for a ride.
2: I went down so many streets. I'm like, where the hell am I?
1: Because he was paying by the kilometer, I guess.
2: Well, you know.
1: Like a taxi.
2: Anyways, he got a good tip from that. But, yeah. So by the time I got to the hotel, I'm like,
1: walking and blasted. And that's like real tequila again, right? Not the shit we're used to.
2: Oh, yeah, 4:31, no problem, you know. Like, okay, up we go.
1: That's hilarious.
2: It, first day, bathing suit.
1: Oh, yeah.
2: Out the door.
1: Yep. Nope.
2: Yeah, they treat you real nice down there.
1: That's right. Well, that's just it. So, and again, right, smaller, like you said, a little bit more ran down, but then when you're on the resort, you're good.
2: Yeah, but the
1: so the funny part is I'm going to go to the Dominican Republic, and it's the same sort of scenario. However, I did do some research because I always like to find the nude beaches. So at least in Hawaii, I found the nude beach where you can go swimming naked. And that's the first thing I fucking did. Got to the nude beach, get in the water, and you know what I mean? Just fucking streak into the water. Had a blast.
2: Oh, is that right?
1: So this was the thing. So I'm going to the Dominican Republic for the first time, and I'm like, well, okay, I'll check out nude beaches. Not one. Not anything.
2: No.
1: So their government is very, very conservative Christian. So there's no – you can't show anything.
2: Okay. I wouldn't go there.
1: Again, right? On the resort, I'm sure it's fine. But there's no lifestyle of any sort. There's no nudity allowed.
2: Bloody
1: you will be arrested.
2: Bloody Christians. Oh, hey, man. You know.
1: I blame them.
2: You were born naked. What's the big deal? Jeez, man.
1: Well, I'm talking to a nudist, number one. Number two is – yeah. You know what? And no, like you'll get arrested for everything there. So you don't want to. And it's on the same island as Haiti, right? So these.
2: They don't like tourists, eh?
1: Well, that's the thing. So they protect the tourists by having us way down at the other end. And then the rest of the country, you know what I mean, are very.
2: It's on the other side. So
1: they're very.
2: Separated.
1: Kind of.
2: Okay.
1: But it's still very strict. Right, you're still in another country.
2: Well,
1: still
2: how are you going to have fun then? Are you kind
1: of on the resort, you drink. You don't have to get naked. Just fucking enjoy yourself.
2: Yeah,
1: leave your shorts on. Go swimming.
2: Sounds like you just want to get naked.
1: It's one of those things, though. I mean,
2: well,
1: you
2: can't get
1: beach,
2: naked around Calgary.
1: But you really can't be around Calgary without being in a designated place naked either.
2: Well,
1: right?
2: Have you heard about some of the designated places in Calgary? Like the Weasel Head? It's boulder and mud.
1: I'm afraid to know.
2: You know, you don't want to go there. No. And bugs.
1: That's
2: you know,
1: it.
2: Like, forget it. That's ridiculous.
1: Yeah.
2: I went there once and I said, never again.
1: No.
2: Never again. This is just a total waste
1: of
2: time.
1: But at least you tried it out.
2: Well, yeah.
1: And again, this is the thing. So, you know, Little Beach in Hawaii and all these kinds of stuff in Maui, and they have at least something, right? Because it's Americans. Well, they don't, generally speaking, unless you go to Texas, and they're not overbearing, right? But even Florida has lifestyle clubs, for fuck's sake.
2: Well, I go for the full body tan.
1: No, there's that too.
2: Like, you know, new tanning. You know, like I don't have one now.
1: But that's why you would do hedonism in Jamaica and stuff like that, right? Because they have the beach and they have the island and you can go naked all the time. No
2: right.
1: problem.
2: Yeah. I mean.
1: But the governments in the DR will not allow that. There's no hedonism. There's no temptations. There's no nudity whatsoever there.
2: Oh, they're trying to be unique?
1: No, they're just trying to be from 1912. Yeah, so it's, but again, they're very, again, so when I visit there, I'll report back, but I believe that the same idea as what you were saying, like it's not like a free country, right?
2: Yeah.
1: So you're visiting a country that has a very different kind of government style. It's a dictatorship. There's lots of, you know, drugs and war.
2: I hear you.
1: You know what I mean? So there's going to be, I'm not disrespecting them going down there. I'm going to follow their rules and. It was one of those things. I really want to go to the Dominican Republic. I'm going to spend the time diving. I'm going to spend the time enjoying myself. And it is an all-inclusive. So I'll have some drinks.
2: Well, yeah.
1: Right?
2: Sit
1: at the pool.
2: End up doing.
1: Party in the fucking foam pit.
2: Yeah. Might as well. Well, when I was there, too, I mean, on the beach, we did have the policia.
1: Oh, yes.
2: The policia.
1: Do the walkthrough.
2: You know, they do a walkthrough with the AR-50s, AK-47s. That's what they look like anyways.
1: Yeah, long
2: ago.
1: Yep.
2: But they're all masked up. You know, they're completely masked up, and all in black and camouflage, right?
1: Oh, boy.
2: Yeah, so all you see is basically their eyes, everything. It's so they look like one tough little motherfucker. You know,
1: that's right.
2: You know, you don't want to piss him off, man. He'd be pointing that.
1: No, they're there to make sure no one.
2: But it was good to see him there.
1: Yeah,
2: it was
1: security
2: good to see
1: security,
2: him there.
1: Right?
2: Absolutely, something went down.
1: You know, it's at least taken care.
2: You just hit the sand,
1: and they take their tourism very, very seriously. So.
2: And they should.
1: I'm waiting.
2: You know,
1: for that
2: but
1: line.
2: Yeah, okay.
1: There it is. All right.
2: Oh.
1: We're going to take another break.
2: All right.
1: And we'll continue this debauchery in a minute. Don't go nowhere. We'll be right back.
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3: I'm back.
2: We have Riker the Biker and Daddy Bear PJ in the booth. And I know he grabs his, you can hear him when he grabs his microphone.
4: Oh, well,
3: yeah,
5: you want me to say something?
3: I edit those out.
2: You edit those. You need to edit those out. You do it all the time.
3: There, we got one coming up right now.
2: So far the commercials, and of all the people to be making fun of my intro song, how old is that? I'm going to say 15 fucking years old.
3: Oh,
6: No, it's not.
2: Longer than my song, for sure.
6: It's not.
3: No, that's something that PJ and I developed about, what, 3 years ago?
2: No, longer than that.
6: Nope.
2: No, before COVID.
6: Nope.
3: That's when we had to drop the music out of the shows, right? So we had to come up with a jingle.
2: That's right.
3: Okay, and that's the jingle.
2: That was the jingle. So I got to blame you guys after getting all this shit from my old ass music.
3: Yeah. I like that.
2: Two commercials then, the first one is about how you shouldn't slut shame a woman, which I never do. I celebrate it. And then there's the next one about all the single girls, how would you like to be involved with a guy who'll let you sleep with other men? I'm like, Jesus Christ.
3: Yeah, I know. I kind of caught that.
2: You guys have the best commercials ever.
3: Yeah, yeah.
2: However, I didn't hear a lot of empowering men commercials so far.
3: No, that
2: just
3: was
2: empowering women. I think this is one-sided, Daddy Bear PJ.
3: Oh, it's definitely us. Cuckolds.
2: Cuckolds. That's different than empowering a man.
3: Well, she
2: I guess men don't get
3: slut. To her shows.
2: Men don't get slut shamed the same way, so I'm guessing that's what they're trying to go with.
6: That's exactly it.
2: Whatever.
6: Some power to the women.
2: Hey, I give them lots of power.
3: Well, you know, I believe in balance.
2: Totally.
3: You know, and some equality. If you want to get wild for a couple of days, you know, I mean, that's fine, but you know, anyway.
2: I think what they're talking about is slut shaming. That's all.
3: Oh.
2: Yeah. So they were talking about, that one commercial was how a woman, if she wants to sleep with who she wants, she's a slut. I'm like, well, no.
3: No.
2: We need to be monogamous. Or what is it? What's the word? Non-monogamous.
6: Non-monogamous.
2: Let's call her a non-monogamous, not a slut.
6: But what she's saying is that we're not sluts. We have every right to go around
2: 100%
6: sleep with whoever we want.
2: Right, but you're speaking to people that's going to call you a slut, and that's not even your audience. So, yeah,
6: well,
2: sure.
6: Yeah, that's right. Oh, God.
2: The last thing I'm going to call someone. But anyway, I'm going to call her fun.
3: She definitely has a way with words.
2: Yeah, for sure. No, I don't think I spent any time with her. That's from who?
3: What?
6: That one? That was a lady with, I'll just say her first initial, J.
2: Okay, what was the one that has the show here?
6: Oh, that's Venus.
2: Venus, there you go.
3: Yeah, Venus, yeah.
6: Yeah, she's still strong with us, and we got some plans with her this year. And
2: I haven't met her.
6: She's in Vancouver.
2: I still haven't met her.
6: And she's actually heading to Mexico today.
2: Oh.
3: Damn, and I just left.
2: Missed her.
3: Damn it. That pisses me off.
6: So got a brand close. New set of boobies, and she's going to Mexico.
2: Jesus. What the hell, Riker?
3: What? You know, I'm just don't live. Even in Mexico, I don't live right.
2: I just missed the bar that much.
3: I know.
2: Okay, Maxwell Smart.
3: I was probably sleeping on the plane as you went by.
2: That's right. Shit.
3: Shit, man.
2: Can't win for losing. Oh, that's what we got to get. We got to get a non-monogamous happy person for our friend Riker.
3: Yeah.
2: They're hard to find. What you need to find is good girl and turn her bad. That's what you need to do.
3: Okay. Well, yeah.
2: No.
3: Try that. Yeah.
2: Hey, that's been my advice for so many of my friends. I had a friend here who used to do the show with me all the time. And for the life of me. He was a single dude, and he had a hard time finding girls.
3: Yeah.
2: And I sat him on the show, and I asked him, I'm like, where are you looking? He's like, well, I'm on FetLife, and I'm like,
3: Safeway.
2: Are you looking for a fucking wife on FetLife?
3: Yeah, really.
2: Like, dude, you're not – right? But his point was he wants to meet a girl that has the same interests as him. I'm like, that's not how you do it. What you do, especially when it comes to lifestyle and stuff that you like, meet a girl outside of the lifestyle and introduce her to it. You can't – it's really hard to find someone in the lifestyle already that isn't already in like three different people's lifestyle.
3: Oh, yeah, for sure.
2: Right? Like it's, if you want to have the person that you actually get along with and the lifestyle, then you what you do is find the person you get along with and bring them in. It's sort of like I always talk about like Alley Cat and me. So I met Alley Cat online but not in any kind of thing. But I'm a biker. So I'm a Harley guy, ride all the time. I go to biking events. I travel everywhere on the Harley. And before COVID.
3: Right.
2: So when we met, she never really been on a bike other than one time in high school. Never part of that.
3: That was a Honda.
2: Who knows what the fuck that was. I mean, hey, we all had Hondas at one point. We were all little kids and teens.
3: Some still do.
2: Yeah. So when she met me, that was one of the things I was into. I had the Harley. I had the biker fucking thing. I was hanging around a pretty rough crew at that time. And the first thing, I said, you want to go to Sturgis with me? And she's like, sure. I said, okay, let's go.
3: Awesome.
2: So I buy her all the gear. Jeez. We do the whole thing. We fuck off to Sturgis. And she became one of the most badass biker chicks because I was into it. And then she had just found her little...
3: And she just agreed with that.
2: Well, found her groove in it.
3: Yeah, yeah.
2: Found some fun to have. And she's a fun chick. So this was how it became that. Right? So it wasn't that... She wasn't a biker chick before I met her.
3: Well, okay.
2: I just brought her into the lifestyle, and that lifestyle. And then actually, you know, we never went to a swinger club before her. Never even knew that one existed. Together we went and found that. But
3: awesome.
2: Neither one of us were in.
3: I think I have a new summer plan.
2: No, nah. Find the person first, right?
3: Well, that's what I'm saying.
2: And the person that you're that usually you don't even know they're going to come to you, but it's one of those scenarios when you get along with them, and you have like don't need things in common. You don't need to be pilots together. Like you don't have to be the same job. That fucking cares.
3: Yeah.
2: In actual fact, you want the very big difference because that, you know what I mean. Make something interesting about the other person. But if you can laugh and carry on and be friends with this person, then that's probably the right person. If they want to come with
3: good advice.
2: Yeah, if they want to come with you on your adventures. Yeah.
3: Well, that's what I was thinking, too, when I first got married.
2: Yeah.
3: You know, I wanted somebody totally different, right? It was like totally different.
2: Not saying that this shit ever lasts, but I find the guys get caught up in looking for the wrong thing.
3: Yeah.
2: Right? They're like, no, I want her to be a metalhead, or I want her to be into my type of music. Yeah. I want her to be – like, we need to have something in common. I'm like, but do you?
3: Yeah, well, I tried some of the people that hang around 17th Avenue there.
2: Sure.
3: By the trolley. Lots of bikes, girls, tattoos, that sort of thing.
2: Right.
3: You know, they come around, they talk, and hey, man, they're like, let's go for a ride. You know, they're riding solo.
2: Yeah, exactly. And the other side of it is, a lot of times when they're in a lifestyle like that, they're already hooked up or been hooked up with someone in that lifestyle that brought them in.
3: Yeah.
2: Right? So they're, right? It's just one of those, I'd rather shoot my face off. Like, I'd rather go find someone fun.
3: Yeah.
2: And then bring them around for the fucking adventures.
3: Yeah, that's right? Pretty, that's, yeah.
2: Stop identifying as your thing. Like, you're not a swinger. You like to go play. You're not a biker. You like to go riding.
3: Yeah.
2: You're not you know what I mean? Like, it doesn't have to be this fucking complicated.
3: Right.
2: Right?
3: No, really.
2: Yeah.
3: No,
2: go find a friend. Go fucking hang around. See if you guys get along. Go for coffee, blah, blah, blah. You know what I mean?
3: Yeah, they
2: don't,
3: absolutely.
2: You don't have to have these things in common. In actual fact, usually it just doesn't work out that way.
3: I have a brand new plan.
2: He's writhing his hands.
3: Yeah.
2: Look out, ladies. He's on his way.
3: I'm coming.
2: I met Alley Cat on Lava Life.
3: On the date. Oh, yeah.
2: The dating
3: okay.
2: thing. Yeah, I was dating on there. But I was busy. I had a job. I had two kids at home.
3: Yeah.
2: And just so I didn't have time to go out to bars, really, you know. I hated eating alone, so I always went on the Lava Life and whoever we were chatting with.
3: And it worked good. Yeah, right on.
2: Yeah, it ended up working good. But I went through a lot of fucking things to get there. Like, I was dating for about a year.
3: You didn't get, what's the word, depressed?
2: No. No, I was too busy to be depressed. Two small kids at home.
3: Yeah.
2: A very busy job. I lived in a lake community. I was doing very well for myself. I was too busy with all my friends. So if I wasn't working on the kids, I was with doing like dating and working with friends, and it was always busy.
3: So I tell you,
2: yeah.
3: Well, yeah, I wish there was a couple I could have brought back from Mexico. Man.
2: They're all here. Waiting
3: they
2: for.
3: Were awesome.
2: There's so many here.
3: They're really.
2: Yeah.
3: And
2: you're just looking in the wrong place.
3: Yeah,
2: for sure.
3: Yeah.
2: Wherever they are, that's not where you are.
3: No, I found the pool bar was pretty good, though.
2: Yeah, pool bar is good.
3: Pool bar is pretty good.
2: Swim up bar.
3: Yeah.
2: And the foam parties and the swim up bars.
3: Oh, man. So it's like you do. Oh, the pump and grind. The pump and grind. The pump and grind.
2: Every night.
3: No, that's right. And there's no, you know, there's no qualms about that.
2: No,
3: that's what happens, right?
2: Sure.
3: And
2: everybody's there for a fun time.
3: Yeah. Oh, yeah.
2: No, I get it.
3: Just join in. Don't be a spectator. Be a participant.
2: Absolutely.
3: That's what I did.
2: Yep.
3: And the water's warm. The weather's warm. You know. So
2: yeah.
3: You know, like,
2: lots to look at.
3: What's to stop you?
2: No,
3: there's nothing to stop.
2: That's the whole idea. And that'd be the same thing of temptations and the hedonism and stuff like that. I want to go down there and do those as well.
3: And
2: they're just.
3: And it's all free.
2: Well. You paid for it when you bought.
3: No. Well, it comes with the trip, right?
2: Yeah, you paid. It's just prepaid. It's not really free.
3: Well.
2: I want to straighten that up.
3: But there was no.
2: Let's not get into
3: there
2: free.
3: There's no limits.
2: Let's not get Hunter all wrapped up in free health care.
3: Yeah, that's right. Yeah.
2: It's not free. We pay for it, but, you know. And that's the same thing as the all-inclusive. You're just paying for it on the package.
3: Yeah. Other people had to pay, though.
2: No, I know, but there's lots of people that don't drink, and they save money, and then the person that does drink, they get more, right?
3: Oh, yeah, that all includes.
2: It all ends up equal.
3: There's no limit, man. There's no limit.
2: There is. Until you fall on your face, you're done.
3: When you puke in the pool, okay, it's all done. You're done. You're barred. Bye.
2: That's just
3: so you don't want to do that.
2: Yeah, you're just pissed off the entire staff.
3: But hey, you know. And the way they mix their drinks, they always mix way too much.
2: Sure.
3: You know, and they pour it in the glass, and half of it's left, and they...
2: Oh, yeah.
3: And I'm telling them, put it in another glass.
2: Don't waste the shit.
3: Don't waste it.
2: That's right.
3: You know, like, put it in another glass.
2: The one thing about all-inclusives, there's not for always, but the last time I went, they actually mix them nice. They don't do the watered down thing because you're not paying for it. And they'd rather have you buzzed early so you're not taking too many. So they give you reasonable drinks. Like that's,
3: they were all reasonable.
2: Yeah, they're not like when I went to Hawaii, for instance, like the bars, because you're paying cash, they water them down a little bit.
3: So I'm like, that's not quite an ounce there.
2: It's a little underhanded, and that way you buy more.
3: Yeah.
2: Right? So they're like, no, you need to buy more. Well, that's exactly it.
3: Awesome.
2: Yeah.
3: Well, you're giving me a lot of food for thought there.
2: I always shake the bean, don't I?
3: You've been around, you know?
2: Yeah, it's not my first
3: Sturgis, you know?
2: Oh, yeah, Sturgis is fantastic.
3: It's all good.
2: Oh, yeah. Actually, we're right on Daytona Bike Week next week, I think.
3: Where?
2: Miami.
3: Oh, yeah.
2: They have it in the middle of winter because they don't get fucking winter.
3: Yeah.
2: I am so jealous of it. I want to do – so here we have only a minute left, but – here, you can actually crate your bike from the Harley-Davidson dealership. They'll crate it, and they'll send it down a month ahead. You can fly down. Your bike will be there waiting for you.
3: Awesome.
2: You do bike week. You drop it off at the Harley dealership, and about a month later, it comes back in that crate.
3: And they'll do that here in Calgary?
2: Yes, 100%. Anywhere. All the Harley-Davidson dealerships are in on that.
3: Yeah. Because it's a hell of a long drive, right?
2: Yeah, you cannot drive in that shit. That's across the fucking planet, man.
3: Well, yeah. You just want to cruise up and down Sturgis.
2: You fly in, take the taxi to the Harley-Davidson dealership, grab your bike, go to a hotel.
3: Awesome.
2: And it's your bike, no renting.
3: You're going to love that, right?
2: I am
3: gonna
2: in.
3: Love that.
2: 1 year, whether it be next year or I obviously not this year, but I swear, man, that's one of my fucking bucket list things.
3: Well, I'm going to have to do some research on that, too.
2: Yeah. So if you go to our Harley-Davidson dealership here, they'll put it in a crate for you. They crate it up and send it out. But you have to do it a month ahead, and it's the middle of fucking
3: winter. Hey, that's okay.
2: It's sitting in a crate anyway. Who cares?
3: So when is Sturgis?
2: Sturgis is the last week of August.
3: Yeah, so it's perfect then, right?
2: Oh, yeah. That's a hot day. I've done lots of Sturgis.
3: And there's another one, Daytona. Oh, is that right?
2: Yeah. Daytona Bike Week is the one I'm talking about in February.
3: Oh, man.
2: All right. Well, I want to thank you very much for coming in.
3: More food for thought.
2: I want to thank you very much for coming out and chatting with me.
3: Yeah, sure. All right.
2: Finally, you show up for one. Just messing with you. And thank you.
3: You can sit here and watch me lose my time.
2: There you go. And thank you, Daddy Bear PJ, for not fucking up once this time.
3: Yeah.
2: What the hell, well, man? You're like, I'm going to keep you on if you keep this shit up.
6: Yeah, maybe.
2: You might be putting them on full time here. And I want to thank Miss Stacy for not coming on again today, you know.
3: Oh.
2: she was in here in because you weren't.
3: Okay.
2: All right. With
3: Alrighty.
2: That,
3: and
2: have a thank you for tuning in. We'll see you next time. Don't die.
1: You have been listening to part 2 of this Beauty and Mayhem production. Be sure to listen to part 3.

0: will be listening to part one of a Beauty and Mayhem production. This production is recorded live at the studio of GTFOradio.ca. This production is for adult ears only.
1: And welcome to the guys. Can you hear me? Can you hear me now?
2: Oh, yeah.
1: There you go. Loud as fuck. Well, welcome to
2: What's so unusual about that?
1: Nothing. I think it just goes to, yeah. Welcome, Hunter Joe. We're loud obnoxious.
2: I'm back.
1: What is it? Riker, the Ghost Rider biker.
2: Tanner biker.
1: The tan biker now.
2: The tan biker.
1: And with us in the booth behind TVs and no cameras is their BJ. Look, there's something going on here.
2: Oh, my God.
1: Wow.
2: We're all out of focus here.
1: Yeah, that's the monitor.
2: Yeah, it is.
1: Well, welcome to it.
0: That's because the guy sitting across from me won't supply me monitors.
1: No, I wouldn't blame him.
2: They got insulted.
0: You know, the other thing I want to mention.
1: The other thing? You only mentioned one thing so far.
0: Yeah, well, I'm going to mention it.
1: All right, fair enough.
0: So the other thing, this is going to be number two.
1: Number three. Go ahead.
0: No, it's number two.
1: Four or five, whatever.
0: Number two. Your intro song.
1: Ain't nobody going to tell me how to live.
0: Well, do you think maybe it's time we kind of upgraded it a bit?
1: Yeah. That depends on what you want to put in its place.
2: Yeah, exactly.
1: I hear Johnny fucking Cash, we're going to have a
0: problem. We could do that. But, you know, I mean, it's been around for almost 10 years.
1: No, we had a different song before I brought in Monster Truck.
0: Did you?
1: Yep.
0: Oh.
1: Yep.
2: So what do you think PJ's trying to say there?
1: I think he's calling me old.
2: Yeah.
0: Well, you're in good company if you think you're old.
1: Yeah, that's right. I hang out with you guys so I feel young. That's what I do. Yeah.
2: Don't count me out, all right? I'm not.
1: As long as you make me feel old, young, I'm good.
2: Okay.
0: Yeah.
1: Yes, we can switch it up. No problem. There's a thousand songs I like, and you know what?
0: I'm not saying it's a bad. I'm just saying just think about it.
1: I already thought about
0: certainly
1: it. Done. Fuck, you convinced me.
2: But that's the thing.
1: Get off my back.
0: No, I do have to say that particular track does suit your show.
1: Sure.
0: And suits your personality.
1: Try
0: nothing.
1: Right, fair enough. That doesn't sound like he's trying nothing. Doesn't sound like he's saying.
2: Oh, man. Controversial.
1: Monster Truck. Yeah.
0: Well, you know. You do have one parked outside.
2: You know, you can be replaced.
1: If that were true, I'd be gone a long time ago.
0: There ain't no replacing Mr. Hunter.
1: Well, thank you, sir.
0: He just keeps answering my text messages. Are you a go for your show?
1: Well, yep.
0: And he goes, yep. Once in a while, I remember I don't know if it was before. When were you working for that outfit in Airdrie?
1: Oh, yeah. That was a while ago.
0: Yeah. And I texted
1: you. 2 or 3 years ago now.
0: Yeah. I texted you. And then you sent me back a video of you going up to Chetwynd, BC.
1: That's right. Yeah.
2: I saw that.
1: The middle of fucking nowhere.
2: Yeah, in the middle of
1: top
2: nowhere.
1: Top of Canada.
2: That's right. Yeah.
1: That's when Snow Mexico becomes the Arctic Snow Mexico.
0: That's right.
1: Yeah.
0: That's
2: you weren't
0: right.
2: Lost, were you?
1: No. That's a pretty crazy place, yeah.
2: Yeah, okay.
1: Chetwynd was beautiful, by the way.
0: And Mr. Riker the biker, you just came back from sunning yourself on the beach. And I do have to say, you know, that the light doesn't shine on your forehead as much as it does.
2: I was going to say,
1: look how tanned he looks in the monitor. I'm neon fucking white here.
0: Yeah.
1: Neon white, not just, man.
2: You get whiteies, man.
0: I know. Like,
1: this is Canadian
0: smokes.
1: White right here.
2: You gotta live, man.
0: You know, and then with your hair like that, we really do need to start to calling you Fabio.
2: Well, that's what they were saying down in Cancun there. You know, like,
1: so did you stop in any lifestyle places in Cancun? Because there are a couple.
2: No.
1: No?
2: No.
1: No chance to get naked. What the fuck?
2: No, I
1: you?
2: Just, you know.
1: You know.
2: I stayed at, you know, this is the first time, right?
1: Yeah.
2: The first time. So
1: soak it up,
2: to
1: man. Yeah.
2: Soak it up. I wanted to just soak it up. And that's what I did.
1: Yeah.
2: I did absolutely fuck all.
1: Yeah. I get it.
2: I did absolutely fuck all.
1: It's good for you.
2: And
1: was it a disappointment in any way?
2: No.
1: Didn't we talk about this 2 weeks ago?
2: Yeah, it wasn't a disappointment at all. Weather was a little
1: dreary.
2: Little chilly first couple of days when we got there. Wind, you know, lots of wind, rain and that. And then it just kind of went away.
1: Yeah.
2: because of the weather off of Miami. You know, they have a good weather weather reporting or so. So I knew when it was good to get out on the beach and tan for
1: bad
2: like
1: day in
2: 6 hours, go to the pool bar.
1: Well, that's just it, right? The bad day in Cancun is a better than the best day in fucking snow Mexico, man.
2: Yeah, you know, it crazy. Was pretty fantastic, actually. The sand there is so fine.
1: Oh, yeah. Coral sand.
2: You know, it's really – and the food. Oh, God, the food. Oh, don't have to cook for like 2 weeks.
1: I know. It's nuts.
2: Fantastic.
1: It's great.
2: It's and the – so I checked out all the restaurants. They were all good. But I found the buffet was really good.
1: Yeah.
2: It was really good.
1: Yeah.
2: Every night they had a different meat, you know.
1: Yeah,
2: prime rib,
1: mix it up
2: lamb, chicken, fish. It and all the trimmings.
1: So you went to an all inclusive then?
2: Oh yeah. It was all inclusive.
1: Yep. That's
2: and oh yeah, it's like breakfast, lunch.
1: Did dinner. You go swimming or anything?
2: Oh yeah.
1: Like in the ocean?
2: Oh yeah.
1: Yeah.
2: Well, you can float, you know. You
1: just, relatively, yeah.
2: But it was pretty windy. It's pretty, you know. It was pretty windy at times. So
1: surf
2: you know,
1: going.
2: Like you're bobbing up and down like this,
1: yep.
2: Gagging on the salt water. But you know, it's. It was okay.
1: Again, a bad day out in the water in Cancun.
2: Can't complain. Lots of activity going on there,
1: oh,
2: too.
1: Oh, yeah. It's a very busy place.
2: Parasailing, boating. You get these boats going by, these kind of semi-yachts, you know. Yep. They got 8 to 12 girls on there, you know, and they're just, you know,
1: party
2: they
1: boats.
2: Just sort of sail by a little
1: That's
2: bit. They're just in there waving and all.
1: So, last time I was there, I saw the parasailers, and the dude came up and he said, it's a dollar to go parasailing. And he said, but it's $99 bucks to get off.
2: Yeah. What?
1: It's a dollar to go up, it's $99 to come
2: off. Yeah, that's right, yeah.
1: I'm like, eh.
2: Lots of pay.
1: Oh, what? Falling for that shit.
2: You never get used to the pesos there.
1: Oh, yeah.
2: You know, I bought some suntan lotion and some other skin conditioner. She says, that'll be $1,067. It's a
1: pesos. That's like $3.
2: It's like,
1: but if you can pay in American, but they jack the price.
2: Yeah.
1: So if you do the conversion, it'll be $5 American or 1,000 pesos or whatever, which is $3.
2: Yeah.
1: So
2: well,
1: you got to be careful with that.
2: It's almost
1: shit
2: a there. Tenth. Yeah, it was almost a tenth. But yeah, you know, and tip if people wait on you, I tip them.
1: Absolutely,
2: you know,
1: tip them good.
2: I'd come down for dinner, and the guy would recognize me. I always sat in the same. Always sat
1: table
2: the same table, right?
1: Yeah.
2: He had the freaking table ready,
1: that's
2: right?
1: Awesome, yeah.
2: Wine and everything.
1: Because there's so many cheap people out there. A guy who tips every time is going to get way better service. Man.
2: Yeah,
1: better.
2: Always the you know, and when you come in, they greet you.
1: Oh yeah,
2: you know like.
1: Last time I was in Bahamas, and I did a trick right off the bat. I went in. Our first day, it was six of us because I have four kids, and they were kind of young at the time. And there was a restaurant, it's all inclusive. And I walked in, and the first day, it was six people. I tipped them $50 American.
2: Wow.
1: But they did a great job. It was six of us.
2: It's
1: not like, you know what I mean? Like, so we sat, we ate, we had an amazing dinner, we left. I tipped the guy $50. Every day for the next fucking 7 days that we were there, our table was ready at that time for six fucking people.
2: Awesome.
1: So we didn't have to wait. There was a time he came out because there was a lineup. He came out to the back of the line, grabbed us and said, follow me.
2: All right. Into the kitchen.
1: Through the other door, down to our table. I'm not kidding. I'm like, that was worth $50
2: awesome.
1: Bucks right there.
2: Awesome.
1: Right? So for me, now, you know what? Sometimes you got to do that one gesture. And after that, I only tipped like $10 at the
2: table. Yeah.
1: But that one time, I'm like, here's $50. Thank you very much.
2: Well, you know, I tip breakfast, lunch, dinner.
1: Yep.
2: I tip the pool bar.
1: Sure.
2: I tip the housekeeper.
1: Yep.
2: And the sports bar, you know, you can go on and on and on, man.
1: But again, all-inclusive is not costing you a whole lot more to tip, and they actually get the money because they're not making any money down there. You know what I mean? They're not. They appreciate the tips.
2: Oh, they did. Oh, yeah. It's like,
1: so while you were gone, no, just after you came back, I did my diving certificate.
2: Oh, yeah. Okay, and?
1: So I had a problem with my mask. I did – okay, let me quantify first. I did my diver certificate. I did all my closed quarter stuff. I passed, finished it all. It's all done. I have to do some open water stuff to get my certificate. However, whatever happened in my confined water, I popped both my ears. Not like like were clearing, not equalizing. They wouldn't equalize, and then finally they popped and damaged so much of. I've still to this like minute can't hear properly.
2: Did you bust your eardrum?
1: Yeah, twice, both. So
2: what?
1: Yeah, so they're flapping. I hear very fine. I can hear fine, but they're in the middle of healing, and they were swollen, and they were bleeding, and. So,
2: well, what do you attribute? You couldn't pressure. Why couldn't you equalize?
1: So, from what I can tell, is because I'm old and congested.
2: Oh, yeah.
1: Right. So my sinuses were full, and I didn't know. Like my upper sinuses, my nose was fine. I could breathe fine.
2: Yeah.
1: But my upper ears, inside my ears, and possibly in the upper
2: Eustachian tubes.
1: Whatever it is, yeah.
2: You have these tubes.
1: What can I tell you?
2: I equalize the pressure.
1: Right, but I didn't know how. I didn't realize they were congested in any way. So. Whatever happened, that's what happened. So I started clearing my ears with, like, drops and stuff like that. And holy crap, the drainage. It was ridiculous. So obviously that was the problem.
2: Really?
1: Yeah. So
2: wow.
1: I was plugged up. And now every time I chew, they pop. They're just loose.
2: Oh, man.
1: So I have to.
2: A bummer.
1: I have to heal. And on top of that, so that was my first day I felt the pressure. The second day they popped. The third day I could barely get in the water. But I fucking did it. I'm like, nope, I've paid, I'm in, I'm doing it. And then I had this mask from Bahamas days when the kids were young. And it was a good mask at the time, but I, you know.
2: It didn't work for
1: motherfucker,
2: you.
1: Motherfucker, every 3 minutes.
2: Oh, no, yeah.
1: I'm trying to get all the water out of my eyes and nose. So all these things were a very big distraction when you're down. Like, so you're at 20 feet. And. It's a long ways up. It's not that long. It's just that now I have to like, and you're in line. It's like a classroom. You're waiting your turn to do the exercise.
2: Right.
1: So if you go up, everybody has to go up. So I'm like, no, I can deal with this. I can go through it. And
2: what a bummer. You just watch the water go up to your.
1: So I can clear that out pretty quick.
2: Okay.
1: But the ears thing. Man.
2: Yeah, that would bug.
1: That bugged the shit. It ruined my experience.
2: Yeah. Full. I would have to say it probably would. Yeah.
1: So now that I know what to do, I'm going to go do my open water in Dominican Republic just before in the late March.
2: Well, did you have your ears checked?
1: Yeah.
2: Have you had them checked?
1: Well, I went to the hospital after, and they said that everything's okay. There's no damage.
2: There's no holes or anything.
1: They just let go. And like the
2: holy jeez, man.
1: So they said, give it 2 weeks, and if it doesn't get better, I got to go back. It has changed. It's gotten better, and it's just weird.
2: That's a bummer, though.
1: Yeah, it is a bummer. Fucking, ah.
2: So how are you going to test it next time?
1: Well, no, just keep your ears clear. So make sure I can equalize, and then just go. Well, I'm not scared of that shit. But the next time I'll know, make sure everything is clear, use the drops to clear out your ears.
2: Well, that just clears out the outer ear.
1: Yeah.
2: But the pressurization comes from two tubes that go from the back of your throat into your inner ear.
1: Right.
2: It's called the Eustachian tube.
1: Yeah.
2: And if that's plugged already, you're not going to get air passing through.
1: I get it. But now I can do it all the time. I can pop my ears at will.
2: No problem.
1: Yeah. Because I get the feeling that whatever happened, it popped everything.
2: Weird.
1: It is a little weird. I don't know enough about it.
2: Yeah.
1: The doctor assured me there's nothing wrong. I can hear fine.
2: Good.
1: But I was walking around for the last week with like what felt like earplugs. You know how you can hear yourself way louder than you can hear everybody else? That's what it's been for me.
2: You should put your arm on hearing aids and see what it sounds like.
1: No, blow my damn eardrums. Well, these are the funs of doing the exotic, Now I have to do
2: it's a challenge every time, right?
1: Nothing can go smooth, right?
2: Yeah, nothing can go smooth.
1: All I want to do is ride my Harley and it catches fire.
2: It catches on fire. No, I don't even want to think about that.
1: That's why I still call you the Ghost Rider. That was funny as hell. I don't care.
2: Well, that's too bad.
1: Nah.
2: You know?
1: You know what? I'm still going to do it.
2: My trip went absolutely fantastic.
1: Yeah, that's great.
2: Yep.
1: Now, hopefully the rest of my trip goes fucking fantastic. I got to get out of snow Mexico. Got to get away from the cold.
2: Where are you going?
1: Dominican Republic.
2: Okay. And when?
1: End of March.
2: Okay. So, it's a good time of the season then.
1: All right. We'll come back with some more of this debauchery. Don't go nowhere. We'll be right back.
0: You have been listening to part one of this Beauty and Mayhem production. 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

0: 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The sexual turn-on, the expectation, it's all very exciting. 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
0: Welcome to Yes, Mistress. Today in studio, we have some guests. I'll introduce them. My partner, M-Boy, Boy B.
2: Hello, hello.
0: The ever lovely and vivacious Mistress Deidre.
3: Hello.
0: And her partner and boy, Casey.
4: Hello.
0: Tonight, I thought we would talk about the ever elusive and the hard topic of dirty talk.
3: Dirty talk.
0: Tends to be a hard topic for a lot of people. However, did you know that 93% of women and 90% of men fantasize about dirty talk?
2: Really?
0: Yeah.
4: Interesting.
0: It is the most dominant thing in our fantasies. And, I can agree.
3: That makes sense.
0: Yeah.
3: Yeah, it's exciting.
0: It really is. So even more so, I in looking for information and a little bit of background on this so we can feed into it, in 2012, a study published by the Journal of Social and Personal Relationships found that the more comfortable you are talking about sex, the more satisfying your sex life becomes.
3: Hmm.
0: Yeah. In the same article, Dr. Serena Goldstein, a naturopathic doctor, said talking dirty is another way to arouse yourself and your partner, furthering, if you learn to talk dirty before, during, and after sex, it can lead to better sex and a better relationship.
3: Yeah, true.
4: Yeah, I believe it.
3: Mm-hmm.
0: I found those quotes in several articles by several big publications. Cosmo, New York Times had an article on this. It's amazing how prevalent talking dirty is, especially in the internet age when we have porn.
3: Mm-hmm.
0: Porn is visual.
3: Yeah.
0: Dirty talk, now, this is dating myself, but when I was younger, there were the phone sex lines.
3: Mm-hmm.
0: What was phone sex? It's dirty talk. Which I really, that's something that I relate to. So, I mean, when you think about it, have you, and I'm asking Mistress Deidre, and maybe Casey if he wants to chime in, have you used dirty talk within your boundaries of your relationships?
3: For sure. We were having a conversation about dirty talk, and I was thinking, like, maybe it's me coming from different background than here, and the word dirty, I was like, why are they referring to dirty talk dirty when it's, like, such a big part of relationship, and it's so hot and spicy, and...
0: Should be called spicy talk
3: spicy
0: or sexy.
3: Talk, yeah, sexy talk.
4: I know, that's what I said earlier, yeah.
3: Yeah, and when you say spicy talk, it's kind of like, ooh, exciting. And for Casey, for example, dirty talk, like, he gets... that it's spicy talk. As for me, probably that other background makes it a bit like, why are we calling that? When, like, I talk to him dirty, it's like me expressing, like, my passion about his body or about what I'm going to do to him. And I don't associate that with dirtiness. So that we were kind of having that conversation today, too. And for me, it's actually, I realize how big part of it. Of life, of sex life, is talking dirty or spicy or erotically.
0: Spicy. Well, it's erotically.
5: It probably came from, like, the idea of, like, a dirty magazine.
0: A dirty magazine.
5: Well, that's kind of what they used to say, call it back in the day, right? It was sort of a dirty magazine.
0: The Playboys were the dirty magazine.
5: You'd hear stories and stuff in there, and it probably came, why the word dirty was used is kind of still unknown, but...
3: Yep. Again, I come from background where we didn't have those magazines,
5: right.
3: So.
0: But maybe, too, the idea of dirty talk, it also comes from the fact that we, or some of us, read It's called Literotica.
3: Uh-huh.
0: It's porn for girls, right? It's the romance novels, and you use the air quotes because it's very loose. It's porn.
3: Right, yeah.
0: Right, so you're reading it. It's the words. It's the, so we get that very big image in our head. And I'm finding a disconnect because when you look up Dirty Talk, there's lots of this stuff, and it's focused on my age range, which is a little different. It's not focused on the younger age range. It goes into the porn sites when it comes to Dirty Talk.
3: So
0: you can actually get Dirty Talk porn clips.
3: Oh, okay.
0: It is so weird.
3: I was just wondering, what popped into my mind is that is generationally something changing, shifting in our brains, or is it just a bit of a lost art, or does it need to be brought back and our brains still would get triggered even in younger people who are maybe used to visual?
5: I think there's a certain amount of maturity you have to have about sex and the bedroom to be able to do dirty talk and keep a sexy tone.
3: Totally.
5: It's probably pretty easy to make the tone take a complete right turn if somebody doesn't take the dirty talk right or doesn't have the maturity to stand in line.
0: But that's
3: exactly.
5: It's so funny sometimes.
0: But sometimes that's the best result is the laughter.
5: Absolutely. So, yeah, that's a path too, right?
0: It's just a thing. But like I said, I think the introduction of technology has really changed dirty talk and how we talk to our partners.
3: But now we can, do sexting.
0: Sexting.
3: Which is so hot, too.
0: Somebody in my group forum actually mentioned, is sexting dirty talk?
4: Absolutely.
0: Yes?
3: Absolutely.
0: So how prevalent in your guys' relationship is the sexting?
3: Sexting is quite a infusion, regular infusion, I would say, mm-hmm. of us, our communication. And I think that's what it is. I totally agree with Boy B about maturity and skills to communicate and knowledge even mm-hmm. of sex or sexual parts or even anatomy to be able to express yourself,
5: yeah.
3: right? And then maturity in a way that you won't offend. Like in mm-hmm. advance, you communicate quite well that you won't be offending your...
5: Try to elicit a specific response
3: right.
5: out of your partner.
3: Instead of turning them off.
5: Yeah. And it's so easy to go one way or the other, I think.
3: Mm-hmm.
0: So... I guess that comes down to fear. We're afraid of how we're going to sound, what our partner or partners or anybody might think of us. That was the roadblock that I seen pop up in the forums I was talking in about dirty talk.
4: It takes some bravery to both do it and to receive it, too, if you're spooked about saying things or you're spooked about hearing things and either clam up or respond badly, that's a different thing, too.
5: Oh, guilty is
4: on both
0: very
4: ends.
0: Far. Very fair.
5: Yeah, guilty is charged. If I have, a pretty gal come up to me in a bar and say something to me, it'll totally just turn my face red and I might get super quiet and I won't know how to respond. And if it's pretty sexy and it's just like, oh, you're real cute, you know, I'll be like,
2: oh, thank you so much. Yeah. I don't talk to strangers.
5: You broke my brain.
0: Lost art. We will chalk it up to lost art. So how do we unlock this lost art? I was, thinking about it, and Psychology Today had a really interesting article, and it was published based on the Kinsey Institute. And they said, people avoid dirty talk and sexting for two reasons. It feels awkward, or they're avoiding attachment.
3: Is
0: what the study found. Yeah.
3: I can see that, especially for me, I can relate to be afraid of attachment. It's if I do too much or get somebody excited too much.
5: Is that because you're only going to be comfortable maybe speaking dirty to something you might become attached to? Is that... I'm not sure I fully understand.
3: I wonder.
0: So the article went on to say, males typically derive fewer emotional costs from casual sex, where females experience the cost more profoundly. So men are more inclined to talk dirty or sexed more than women.
5: Because there's less attachment.
0: Because there's less attachment for men, and women tend to become more attached. And so I think men even shy away from it, even though they're somewhat better at it for very, very good reasons, because they don't want the female attachment. And
5: I think it'd be the other way around.
0: Well, females, when they orgasm, even if they're orgasming because of the sext, because of the person they're talking to via text, they form an emotional attachment in their brain.
3: That it's chemical. Oxytocin.
0: I know.
3: Such a troublemaker.
0: That's exactly what it is.
3: Bonding.
0: So it was saying that guys tend to shy away from this aspect because they don't want that attachment. They just want to derive their pleasure and go on their merry way.
5: No talking.
3: I love it. Just
5: fun. No talking.
0: Just do it. Just do it.
5: Yeah.
0: And I'll go.
5: Yeah.
0: You know? Do it and go. But, you know, and so just understanding the chemical differences in the male and female mind is a good way to break into the idea of dirty talk in your relationship. Because I really think it can enhance your relationship. You get to start conversations and open up doors to what you want, what you really want to experience. And I don't think we should go through life with regret.
3: Right.
0: Do you regret not doing it because you never talked about it?
3: That's the thing, right? The biggest regret is when people are dying is not doing things or not trying things. And I think it's a good thing to remember for all of us and actually use this life as a playground and as this beautiful place to experience all that we want to experience.
0: Absolutely. And in coaching couples, I find one of the things they say the biggest regret or the biggest breakdown in relationships has to do with sex. They are afraid to speak what they want. They're afraid of what their friends would say, of what their family would say, of whatever. And it tends to be a big breakdown. So I always tend to start with the dirty talk. It is the easiest form. I mean, dirty talk can come off as easy as a compliment.
3: Mm-hmm. Exactly. That's the same.
5: Come on over here, baby, and lick my lollipop.
3: Right?
0: Ooh. Ooh. Ooh. I know what I'm doing when I go home.
3: Exactly. That's what I love, that it doesn't need to be complicated. It can be a compliment. It can be saying, like, how hot your partner looks in maybe outfit or without anything, or his or her particular features.
4: Yeah, it can be little tiny grains of spice scattered around through the day. It doesn't have to be like one giant Tabasco sauce all at once. It can be warming it up gradually as it needs.
0: But that's what makes the sex so hot when it happens, is the little drops of it throughout the day. So talking dirty throughout the day, you know, it could be a simple little sex message. Guess what we're doing when we get home?
3: Yes.
0: You know, and it's you think of it as very mundane, but that is very much dirty talk.
3: Exactly. Or if you're in a, like, maybe public place and you just touch a hand or arm and say, wait until we get home.
0: guess what we're doing when we get home. Yeah. And I'm watching the studio lights instead of speaking what I'm doing. Multitasking is not my thing today because I'm all worked up over the dirty talk. So you shouldn't have said that.
3: Boy, baby. Lollipop.
0: Damn lollipop. Yeah.
3: Yeah.
0: So back on track. It really depends how you want to focus when it comes to talking to your partner. So remember to reach out for that text. And remember, too, that you even send sexting is a picture.
3: Exactly, yes.
0: Send a sexy picture to your partner. And with that, we'll be right back.
1: You have been listening to part one of this Beauty and Mayhem production. Be sure to listen.

0: Monogamy is normal. Polyamory is normal. Humans aren't all the same. If someone only wants one partner, or if they want several, they aren't wrong in how they feel. Some people are just wired that way, and there is nothing wrong with how they feel. Respect each other. 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
1: Welcome back, all you boys and girls out in the audience. You are listening to Yes, Mistress on GTFOradio.ca. Before break, we were talking about dirty talk and sort of how it kind of is a roadblock. Well, now we get into the fun stuff. So I made a list of my top tips to start talking dirty. These are the tips that I counsel couples in. And feel free, Mistress Deidre, to add some of your own. Because this whole topic came about because we were having a discussion about dirty talk. You were reading about it in some of your courses.

0: So, maybe you have something to add. My number one easiest tip, simply describe what you're doing.
1: What?
0: Especially if they're blindfolded.
2: I like that one.
1: You don't say.
0: We got a round of shivers in here. We're all shivering.
3: I'm going to run this ice cube through your armpit.
1: And then down your body.
0: Okay, I need some ice. I'm drinking tea. I should have some ice.
1: I know. We kind of screwed up our drinks today.
0: Whoops. Okay. The other one is prepare phrases. So certain little phrases. And I will tell you this. I don't care how dominant you are. There are certain phrases that will get you instantly turned on. I don't care, no matter what. If I orgasm and somebody says, good girl, I'm there again. Do it again. Do it again.
1: What about bad girl? Such a bad girl.
0: Oh, yes. And it, those are phrases that just work in your brain because you have that fantasy. Doesn't matter if you're dominant, submissive, a spectrum in between. That works.
1: Mm-hmm.
0: I mean, I like the term good boy.
1: You're such a good boy.
0: But the funny thing is, I was in session once. I made the mistake of saying good boy.
1: Yeah.
0: 10 minutes into the session, he instantly, without any touch, nothing, orgasm. And he was so embarrassed, he did the session. 10 minute session. And a phrase did it.
3: One time you said good boy to him?
0: It only took one time. One good boy. So now I don't say it till the end of the session. But that's how powerful these mm-hmm. phrases can be.
1: Mm-hmm.
0: Do you guys have a phrase?
2: I like naughty girl a lot.
0: Oh.
1: Yeah.
0: There's the blush. There's the blush. See?
1: I think you have some strong ones.
2: I like that one a lot, though.
1: Okay.
0: Oh, what's the stronger one? Oh, she doesn't want to admit this.
1: No, I want him to say.
0: Okay.
2: That's the only one that's coming to mind right now.
1: Oh, come
2: putting
1: on.
2: Me on the spot.
1: Well, slut.
0: Ooh.
2: Yeah.
0: Ooh.
2: Okay. Yeah, some of them get dicier that you don't know what kind of territory you're getting into. So that's like brings up an extra charge to it that it can like make it even better or it can totally derail it. So
1: yeah, it depends.
2: Tricky territory for those.
1: That's what we were talking about earlier, too. It can be a tricky territory, right? If a person has a very big no-no about certain words, especially profanity, you might, like, wreck whole session or playtime.
0: Mm-hmm.
1: But if you kind of read your audience or maybe you talked in advance with someone you play and you find out, like, are those words, how do they sit with you? And if you know that the person is not offended, then you can use them and it can be a big turn on.
0: Exactly. So Boy B is the only one who hasn't answered. Do you have a phrase?
3: I don't know. No, I'm trying to think here. Now I'm even on the spot. I wish I had a straight answer.
1: Well, lollipop worked quite well.
0: That worked on me. That worked on me. I think that's what he wanted it to work on me. So, but in reverse, I don't think there's one phrase that I've ever said that has not resonated. There's things that I can do that just melt him. But that's a whole other topic. So.
1: Oh, can I add one thing?
0: Yeah.
1: So when we talk about the very sexiest thing is to describe what's getting done or what you're doing, you can just extend it a little bit by saying what you are going to do. Like you're kind of like going into future. Or you can start giving instructions. Ooh, I love how your nails feel on my skin. Can you drag them down my back? Like, do you know, like, you kind of add and help your partner be directed what you want to have done to you.
3: Might be a little easier to lead in if your partner's having trouble adding to the conversation, you know, adding to the...
1: Yeah, or maybe not knowing how to please you.
3: Right.
1: You can actually help them.
0: It's a great directional tool.
1: Mm-hmm.
0: Define your limits before you go in to dirty talk. So we touched on this briefly. There are certain words and phrases that don't work. I have my limits to a couple words. Boy B knows what they are.
3: What, next Tuesday?
0: That is one.
1: I actually contemplated that today. And I thought, I don't have like a aversion, like being like, oh, no, don't ever say it. But I was checking in with me, like kind of playing, like, if you told me, see you next Tuesday. Like kind of.
0: How would it make you feel?
1: Yeah. And like, I don't feel very spicy, but I don't feel like turned off or anything.
0: Oh, mine's a trigger. Mine's a trigger from trauma. So there's certain limitations there. But knowing your limitations and voicing that directly to your partner ahead of time?
1: Yes.
0: It's pretty easy. So know your limitations. I won't – or define them. Talk about them. Hello. We're talking about conversation all over again. Number four is read erotic novels or watch porn together.
1: Yes.
2: Yeah, you mentioned that earlier. You brought up Bliterotica, and you said it was for ladies mainly, but it's like a good one for both men and women, I think, if you can open your mind to it a little bit. I think it's fun, too, for this dirty talk thing, because then you get to, if you're reading, say, the erotic story to each other, then you can sort of say things, well, you don't have to feel guilty about saying them. It's like, the book made me do it. It's like, my dirty imagination didn't do it. The book made me do it.
3: I was going to say, if you can't really describe it, you can just point and be like, that's awesome. We need to try that. And then you don't actually have to say it. They just said it for you.
0: Well, it's a starting point.
3: It's probably not a good practice, because you should probably get good at trying to explain your partner.
0: Yes.
3: What you're saying. But on the other hand, it's still another.
0: Sometimes you're a little tongue-tied.
3: Yeah.
0: Mm-hmm. Yeah.
1: Mm-hmm.
0: Yeah.
3: Everybody kind of, it's hard to sit there. Please tie up my balls and hang weights off them for me, please. It's kind of a weird part to say, maybe, sometimes.
0: Well.
1: Or not.
0: Maybe. In the right circumstance.
1: Yes.
0: What do you want? Tell me what you want. Tell me what you really want.
1: Really, really want.
0: Exactly. Another one I talk about all the time is role play, or more so creating an erotic persona that you can bring out. Having that backup persona or role play situation allows for the dirty talk so easily.
1: I agree with that one. Yeah. I think we both kind of can relate to this, right? Because we do step into that persona quite often.
0: Yes.
1: And then I find when you even talk about it, that expression, like, good boy, like if you're doing a puppy play, or like, it's like so exciting, especially if there is a leash.
0: Mm-hmm. Yours has the attached leash.
3: Yeah.
0: We left the leash at home. But yes. So the EEP, in case anyone is wondering, is called an empowered erotic persona. And you can have many of them. The funny thing is you don't have to genderify it. It can be a furry. It can be a little. It can be anything that works for you. Where did I first read that? I'm drawing a blank. But the creator of this concept absolutely blew it out of the water, and it fits with role play so well. Absolutely. The next part is start small. Start with compliments. Nice butt. It's so simple, but yeah.
3: I love those cheekbones.
1: I like your hair.
2: Oh, yeah. That one worked really well. I
3: love the way your head slips off the pillow at night.
0: Oh, boy.
1: I love your long fingers.
2: Oh, that one worked.
0: It's the sparkle in the eyes. It's this little devious sparkle and the dimple, and it's like, God damn it.
1: Damn it.
3: You mean a twinkle, twinkle little star?
0: Yeah. Your eyes twinkle. So, a small compliment works. And I always say to people, embrace the awkward. Laugh about it. It's supposed to be fun. You're supposed to have the most fun with your partner.
3: Yeah, spontaneity.
1: Yes, that's the thing. Lighten up. Don't take it so seriously. Like, if someone says something that didn't feel spicy but funny, well, laugh. Laughter is a very good stress relief, and it will get you into a aroused state through that relaxation. So
0: why not?
1: Win-win.
3: Yeah. Might derail the situation for a few minutes, and then you go back to it after.
1: Yeah, exactly.
0: Why not?
3: Yeah.
0: Why not? I have been rolling on the floor in laughter and we still end up fooling around later. It works.
1: Because everything relaxes. Blood flows.
0: I think we're busy later tonight. Okay, boy B?
1: I think you are busy. Very busy.
0: Yeah. Sounds like you guys might be busy, too, if you keep up all these compliments. Is there anything that you can think to add to my list?
1: Yes.
0: Okay.
1: So, think about easy, like if, for example, you're having a hard time coming up with ideas, right? Like, oh, what do I say? Well, what about breathing? Doesn't it all excite us? You know, when you're in the throes of passion and the breath becomes heavier, well, bring that closer to your partner's ear and do that beautiful deep exhale. Like, that's
0: a good one.
1: In itself arousing. And maybe if you can, like I know that when you're all passionate and you're in a moment, you might not think about the tone of voice, but it most likely already will change to that more deeper voice. And if you want, you can consciously play with it and deepen your voice or start whispering.
0: Ooh.
1: Like even, you know.
0: Oh. Yes, absolutely. It just reminds me, it's one of the most sexy things I can hear. Boy B growls.
1: Right?
0: He growls.
3: Baby, let's hop into the bedroom and hop on the good foot and do the bad thing.
0: No, he just growls. And I don't think he can fake it. It just comes out at the right time, and it's like, oh, boy, keep going. I don't care what I'm doing. I want the growl. So it could be breathing, it could be growling, it could be even breathing in rhythm, in sync, together, can create that intimacy and that motion where you're, especially when you break your rhythm in the midst of them, heated sex, find that breathing, find that, and bring it back together.
1: Yeah.
0: Yeah.
1: And just even, like, communicating, like, oh, my God, this feels amazing. Or, what you're doing right now feels so good. Just saying that will get your partner all spiced up.
0: Yeah. I have a simpler phrase. I'm seeing stars. I'm seeing stars. That's usually he's doing a good job.
1: Yeah, for me it can be I'm melting.
0: Yep.
1: Yeah.
0: So there are tips and tricks. Those are the top ones that I give couples. And, you know, maybe you can put a few more in there if you find them along the way. Your journey is always unique. So don't ever forget that. And we will be right back.
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0: Online dating can be fun and oh so sexy. The sexual turn-on, the expectation, it's all very exciting. Enjoy your date, but do practice some common sense. 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If you choose a physical meeting, social meets and gatherings may be restricted. 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It's your choice to go to a private location, but be sure of what you are doing and let someone know. You can and still should enjoy the date and all of its possibilities. Remember, your well-being is first. Get the fuck on life. GTFOradio.ca.
1: 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This production is for adult ears.
2: And welcome back. You are listening to Yes, Mistress on GTFOradio.ca. And now, here's one I'm going to throw at you. Did you know that there is a sexting AI?
3: No. AI?
2: Yeah.
3: No.
2: It's a sex bot. You can actually type in and have dirty talk with an AI.
3: What's the name of it?
2: It is called Slutbot.
4: Fun. I haven't heard of that.
2: Yeah. Somebody came up with this concept, but I'm like, how cool is that to practice your dirty talk?
5: Is that the tool?
3: I'm getting all excited. What's the chatbot?
2: Yeah,
3: GPT. GPT chatbot. I wonder what that one would respond if you asked it to talk to dirty. That will be so fun. I'm going to try it. It's going to teach me some morals, I'm sure.
4: Yeah. An AI program. I don't feel comfortable doing this or something like that.
3: This is a dangerous slippery slope you're taking.
2: But these creators actually came out with a sexting AI. How crazy is that? It's pretty awesome. Yeah, and it's actually put on by a company called Juicebox It.
3: Okay.
2: I don't know how the two relate, but it is quite the interesting thing. I had to test it out for the show.
3: Ooh.
2: It's interesting.
3: Yeah?
2: Oh, it's interesting.
3: Did it work? Did it sound real?
2: It's spicy.
3: Oh, good.
2: It's spicy. But it's AI, so it kind of learns based on your responses, and I don't think I gave it enough time to learn.
4: So you don't have a new boyfriend quite yet?
3: Not quite.
2: Does that qualify as a boyfriend?
3: Boyfriend in training.
2: I have to train him to talk to me, damn it. No. No. It's kind of weird, but I mean, even if you go further than that, I mean, there are AIs out there. You can have an AI boyfriend or girlfriend. They're in Google Play Store, so I imagine they're in the Apple Store, too.
5: I mean, this concept isn't particularly new, but I think nowadays they're getting to the point where you might not be able to tell the difference. So, I mean, companies have been using AI to kind of help answer calls and stuff like that to a certain degree, but usually you can tell their automated responses, and it's very much you're talking to something you usually don't want to talk to be honest. You're kind
3: right.
5: of annoyed.
3: Yeah, I agree.
5: But now with the chat GPT, what is it?
3: GPT.
5: Yeah, or I forget what the acronym is, but yeah, that AI, you're going to start talking to these robots, and they are going to give you full stories about their history and their lives and give you really moral answers, sometimes not moral answers, maybe.
3: I got into argument with it about sex.
5: Let me tell you how it is. It tries to tell you about how a woman's body is. Let me tell you what.
3: Yeah.
2: So
3: it apologized, by the way.
5: Oh. That's funny. It feel bad for itself.
2: So another AI that I have on my phone here is another one you can download from the App Store. And it's I have to go back to the screen. It's called A-N-I-M-A. Anima. Anima? I'm not entirely sure, but it's generic. I know what it sounds like, but that's not what it is. But you can actually pick your gender, male, female, cross in between. You can pick how they sound. You can pick how flirty they are. And then it creates this thing. And it actually will talk to text you throughout the day. And you can create a romantic relationship with this thing.
3: Is that picture you kind of...
2: That's one of the generic ones.
3: Oh, generic.
2: That they gave you. Not completely.
3: Okay.
2: I don't like them that square.
5: Those are new for the most part, the way that is, but I'm pretty sure that's pretty new, and that's going to become a weird problem in society. It's good for a tool to, like, maybe learn dirty talk or learn how to, you know, try to maintain some level of maturity when it's talking dirty to you, you know?
2: Yeah.
5: But I think down the road people might get a little too attached to that over the real thing. And it's already kind of a thing. I've been listening. People are already kind of getting a little too attached to the AI robot, and they're actually looking for real relationships from them.
2: Yeah, it is a little strange, but I mean, to put it out, and I only say it's strange because this is such a new territory for me. I mean, I never would have thought there would be an AI thing that I can talk to on my cell phone.
3: Boyfriend. AI boy.
2: They have girls, too.
3: AI lover.
2: It's all text-based. So to me, it seems very weird. It seems very strange, very foreign. But when you're learning, it could be a very powerful learning tool if you keep that in the back of your mind.
3: Yeah.
2: That it is only a tool to learn from. So one of the apps that I actually use with couples is called Deeper Talks.
3: Okay.
2: And it is a great little app. You put it on your phone and you can get it on the App Store. Now, it has a lot of free stuff on it. And if you pay $9.99 for a lifetime subscription, you can get all the dirty stuff.
5: It's very dirty.
2: Kind of, you know. I think it's worth it. So it has topics like going deep, the younger you, getting kinky, our sex life. Those are sort of the premium. But you can click on ones like our relationship, and it'll give you a question prompt where you talk to your partner and they have to answer. And then you can pick another question. You can go back and forth. And what a great tool to start the lines of communication, especially with talking dirty. Mm-hmm, mm-hmm. It is a great couples app. It is the hardest thing to do to open up to your partner. And another one that's sort of a cross, not necessarily between AI, but it's app form. And it's designed for us kinky people. It is an app called Obedience. So you can program it with tasks. Drinking water, take the garbage out, have 3 orgasms before I get home. And it keeps tabs.
5: Oh, brother.
2: And then your dom is Hi. Hi. And then your dom is notified. And you can earn points. And these points can be redeemed.
5: Like point systems?
2: Yeah, it's a point system, a reward system. And then you can choose to redeem these points, i.e. for that free sweet treat or you know, an extra night in the bedroom. And it's up to the submissive to be able to redeem these points. But then there's also a punishment tracker in it, too.
3: Which probably takes away points.
2: It takes away points. It also will say you're going to get this punishment if you fail to do this. So it's up to you.
3: It's a good app.
2: And it's...
5: I don't know.
2: Oh, I love it. I love it. I have been using this...
3: Words.
5: You don't want a robot taking notes on everything, though.
2: I have been using this app for 4 years now. I use it for clients, and I've used it in personal relationships. And I absolutely love how customizable this is.
3: It's been used on you already.
5: Already, yeah. I'm already
2: deep. And what I really like about it, too, it has a chat feature. It doesn't log the chat. It doesn't log the photos. And let me tell you, for dirty talk and sexting, that's a great feature.
3: Yeah.
2: Great feature. And if you pay for the yearly subscription, which is not that expensive, it's $17 a year, it unlocks a whole host of things, including setting reminders for your submissive, who might be forgetful. Mm. Hint, hint. Wink, wink.
5: I don't know what you're talking about. I never forget a thing.
3: Never forget a thing.
2: He's an elephant. He knows everything. Just those are some resources that really can spur the conversation. But in front of me, I have a whole host of games. They're just little card games you can keep on your nightstand that can open up the whole dirty talk scenario. So one of my favorite came from your average sex store down the street, and I can't remember, Just for Lovers or something. It's called 50 Positions of Bondage. And you randomly draw a card. On the front of the card, there's a picture.
3: Mm-hmm.
2: And on the back of the card, it says, this one is an example, and I'm going to read it to you so you guys listening have something to do with your partner maybe tonight or whenever you hear this. So, bow to the queen. She reads. Uh-oh. I need my glasses. Bind his hands behind him and perhaps fit him with a slave's collar, if you have something that will work like that. Push his head down and face him to kneel as he pleasures you.
5: Mm-hmm.
2: No real imagination there, and you've started the line of dirty talk.
3: Right.
4: Mm-hmm. And dirty doing, even.
2: Dirty doing.
3: Dirty doing.
2: Dirty doing.
5: Dirty dancing.
2: Dirty talk should lead to dirty doing.
3: Right.
2: But here's one on the reverse. Bad girls need spankings. Anyone who's bad needs a spanking. Just saying. He reads, strip both of you naked. Grab a chair and bend her over that knee. She's been naughty and about to be even naughtier. But first, she needs to be spanked.
3: For sure.
4: Whew, like that one.
2: Ooh.
3: Who's going on with me today?
2: Who's going home to have some fun? See? It's as simple as picking a card out of a deck. How easy is that for a tool? Another one that comes from, this is a store in Calgary, Alberta, called Little Shop of Pleasures. And they have a card deck there called Bedroom Commands. Now, this card deck is divided into boy and girl. And I won't tell you what the back of the cards say because I don't want to trigger anybody, but one's pink, one's blue. And when you flip the card over, it's, she says, make love to me just as you did the first time we made love. I don't know if I'd want to repeat the very first time because that's always awkward, but you know, it's always awkward. You're always fumbling because bodies are new every time. But, I mean, it could be fun. It could be fun. What would you do different if you could redo the first time?
3: That's true, yeah.
2: So, I mean, it opens up.
5: Helps you give a bit of context for dirty talk, too.
3: Mm-hmm.
2: A little bit.
3: Yeah. Mm-hmm.
2: A little bit. So, he says,
5: remember that first time I put my finger in your ass? I'm going to do it again.
2: I love it. I love it.
5: Okay.
3: And you jumped. Don't you dare do this again.
5: Yeah. This time you have to stay perfectly still.
2: He says, copy me as I show you how best to grip my penis during a hand job. How cool is that? Like, just so simple. But so effective.
3: Mm-hmm.
2: Dirty talk. I absolutely love these card decks. I use them with clients all the time to get them talking and to open up. You can get 20-sided position sex dice. That was a surprise gift in one of our orders, I do remember. It has different sexual positions. Roll the dice and have some fun tonight.
3: I want one like that.
2: If you want to go to, say, a bookstore and not a sex store, you can get Cosmos Steamy Sex Games. It's the same thing. I got this at Chapters, by the way.
3: Okay.
2: And it's cards, and you just pick one, and it gives you a list of supplies, and it tells you what to do. How awesome is that without even thinking?
3: Right, especially if a person not very creative,
2: or
3: very easy then.
2: Or you're stuttering a little bit with the talk.
3: Yeah.
2: Right? It feels a little weird. You can do that. And there is a great sex coach. He's working towards being a sex therapist, and he created a board game, and he's based in Edmonton, Alberta, so this is coming locally, but it's called Embrace. And they're different card games, and I picked up three, so your sexual prime is one that I use because I see a lot of older couples, tantric sex and kinky sex, and there's instructions on how to play the actual card game, so it's an actual date night card game, but you can just draw a card too and open the lines of communication.
5: All good context for starting out.
2: Mm-hmm. Exactly. So remember, if you want to learn any of this or you want a conversation on any of this, reach out to myself, Miss Aiden, or Mistress Deidre through www.calgarydomme.com. And until next time, stay safe, have fun, and be kinky, my friends.
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We're getting a lot of submissions every week, and we're getting to the first submission of this week. Peter Pan, French Montana, and Separ with Body to Body.

in Lanae, Love Me Not, in the first week within the weekly pulse of music, the UF Top 20 show live here in Los Angeles. Sophie Elizé, I

0: about it. The songs that you're hearing here in the show are some of the most streamed songs on planet Earth right now. Like the next one. One of the most played songs right now, right here in the U.S. What you're hearing right here is Gigi Perez with Sailor Song, and the one that's coming up right now is All the Way, featuring Bailey Zimmerman.
1: Big stuff.
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new single by Lord. What was that? At number 11. Welcome to the top 10 songs of the Weekly Pulse of Music. Right now. Top 10 will be opened up by Morgan Whalen. But just in case. One of the most streamed songs in the country right now.

0: great song. The Marías with the No One Noticed. First week right here in the U.S. Top 20 show. We get a lot of submissions. 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One of the submissions came from Vienna CC. AI knows better, so we're just going to present it to you for a little bit. Check this one out.
1: You man, your fashion lacks some talent. It's creativity measured in lines without sex.
0: Vienna CC is this. AI knows better.
1: And a heart made of circuit.
0: You can see the variety of music that we're getting submitted to US Top 20.com. 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

FCC AI knows better. As we continue in a countdown, ladies and gentlemen, this is the top five of the week. Back to France by Somber.

0: three songs and more to go. Drake is back. He's back loud with a lot of new songs. We're going to present one of them right now.
1: Three.
0: Nokia.
2: Who's calling that shit? Who's calling that shit?
0: If you just tuned in, welcome to the top three.

That was the U.S. Top 20 show for this week. Lola Young with Messy at a number two. We have a brand new number one song. It is Teddy Swims with his song Bad Dreams. 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Be safe out there. You hate it when I cry. And enjoy the new number one song of the week in just a moment. Super

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0: Hello, everyone. Thanks for joining me on GTFO Radio today. I have a very special guest. His name is Doc Chocolate, and he is the host of the Bulls and Queens podcast and also an adult content creator. A very, very sexy one at that. So welcome to the show, Doc Chocolate.
1: Thank you, Venus. How are you doing today?
0: Oh, I'm super happy I get the chance to talk with you. This is going to be a lot of fun. So for a lot of you listeners right now, you may not have heard of Doc Chocolate before. He's based in the U.S., but he has one of the most popular lifestyle podcasts called Bulls and Queens Podcast. And so, Doc Chocolate, why don't you introduce yourself and tell us a little bit about your story? Like, what? How did you get started with all of this?
1: Well, thank you, Venus, for the lovely introduction, and you are quite lovely yourself, I must say. So, but the way I got started in this niche was about 7 years ago. My wife, Caramel, and I, we got into the lifestyle, and so we got into an open relationship after about 20 years of being together, and we just explored things, and we did some, you know, kind of kinky things, but we learned a little bit about ourselves on the journey. And then one thing led to another, and about a year and a half ago, I came up with this crazy idea to start a podcast, which basically was detailing my story of getting into the lifestyle and then operating as a bull. A bull in the lifestyle is basically a male that is single, even though I was married, who plays with couples. And so a lot of couples out there are cuckold or stag vixen, and I'm sure we'll talk about those terms later on, but it detailed my journey in playing with those wives and all of that fun stuff.
0: So you started out in the swingers lifestyle, and then you said it was, what, a year and a half ago that you started doing like bull roll scenarios? Is that right?
1: Yeah. So for the most part, I have been operating as a bull in the lifestyle and the mm-hmm. swinging community for about 7 years since the start, because my wife, she never wanted to play as a couple. Yeah. So, so I just gravitated towards playing as a single. And just, I guess because of like my look or appeal or whatever, I guess, there were a lot of couples that wanted me to play with the wife. And so a year and a half ago, that's when I actually started the podcast.
0: Uh-huh. Okay. Got it. So yeah, I bet there you were in demand with couples. So your wife didn't want to play as a couple in the lifestyle. So that was definitely a good opportunity for you to kind of fly solo and explore in that direction. And so what made you want to start a podcast, and why is it called Bulls and Queens?
1: Great question. So why I wanted to start a podcast is I'm that guy who's out there and I always love to talk, right? I just talk. And you already know that, Venus. But one thing I've done is in my vanilla life, I do a lot of communication and I do a lot of, podcasts and videos, and that's how I do my marketing. And so that was just something that was natural for me. And so I love telling my story. So I just said, hey, this is going to be a cool thing just to create a podcast, and I can meet new people and all of that. And so that's how the podcast got started. And why is it called Bulls of Queens? It's just a play on the words. So bull, obviously I'm a bull, and then queens, it started off as Queen of Spades. And the Queen of Spades, basically in the lifestyle, is any woman that likes to play with black men. And so I kind of switched the terminology where it's just queens, just so that it encompasses all women, because I feel, in my opinion, that all women are queens.
0: Mm-hmm. They are.
1: Yes.
0: Okay, so it started out as very much like a podcast about interracial lifestyle experiences. Is that right?
1: That is correct.
0: Okay. And then, so it's more, and now you said it's more for, to encompass like all women in the lifestyle, right?
1: That is correct.
0: Okay.
1: That is correct. It still is slightly tilted towards interracial, but it includes everybody.
0: Okay. What aspect of your podcast do you find is most appealing to people? Like, I know you get stats with the episodes and stuff like that. What is the hook? What's the part that really resonates with listeners?
1: The part that really resonates with listeners is the actual stories.
0: Ooh.
1: So I, yeah, the spicy stories. And so basically people love to hear about my actual adventures that I have in the lifestyle. And then also other people who I interview, my guests, they want to hear about their adventures as well.
0: Ah, okay, okay. So it's storytelling. That's the part that people really enjoy most about your show. How many episodes do you have?
1: All I remember is 69. I recently did episode 69. I don't know why I remember 69 so well. It must, there got to be a crazy reason why I remember 69, but I think I'm on like 72 maybe or 73 because I'm trying to publish 2 episodes a week.
0: That's a lot. Have you always published 2 per week?
1: I have not. Like initially when I started Venus, I wanted to publish one a week. And then I got this crazy idea, hey, let me do 2 a week, right? A regular episode and a bonus episode. And then I had life happen to me and I went spells where, you know, I went about a month or so without publishing a podcast. And I'm like, wow, I need to really, really get back into the swing of things, pun intended. So I've been trying to do 2 episodes a week.
0: That is a lot. I used to do 1 full episode every 2 weeks and then a weekly bonus episode. And I couldn't even keep up with that. Like that was a lot. So I feel you on that. That's a lot of work, but good for you. That's awesome. You're a really hard worker. So one of the things I like to do when I listen to a new podcast is I'll go right back to the very first episode and have listen. Yeah. And I hate first episode. So I hate, like, I don't want people to do that for my show, but I like to do that for other shows just to kind of see, you know, what the feel is in the beginning. And a lot of people explain in that first episode what the show is going to be about. So that's why I kind of like to listen to it. But, what was your very first episode? What was it about? How did it go?
1: Oh, I thought you were going to surprise me and say, Doc, I listened to your first episode and you sound like crap. You are horrible.
0: No.
1: Oh, man. Well, if I recall, I think I did describe what the podcast was going to be about. So I kind of cheated. So when I initially started the podcast, right, I've been at the communications thing for a while now. And so when I launched the podcast, I had literally recorded like 5 to 10 episodes, right?
0: Mm-hmm.
1: And the episode that I was going to use for my first episode, my intro episode, that was actually the last episode that I recorded. So I had already, you know, kind of got it into the flow of things.
0: Oh.
1: So, yeah, I think you would have given me a B+ on that episode, Venus.
0: I know I listened to it at some point a long time ago, but I don't remember what it was about. But that's really smart, actually, to do a cluster of episodes first and then record the intro. Why the fuck didn't I think of that? That's a pro tip right there.
1: Thank you. Thank you. Thank you. See, you should have been talking to me before that.
0: I think we were chatting right in the very beginning, but I think it was after you had launched it. Or maybe you were about to launch it. I don't remember, but we chatted right in the beginning. I remember that.
1: Yeah, what it was I was fanboying you. I will put that out there. I was totally fanboying you because I started listening to lifestyle podcasts. And then, you know, I found your podcast and I was listening to it. And then I saw the lady that you had on there and I thought that was you. And I was like, oh my God, she is fine. And so I started creeping up in your inbox. I was sliding in them DMs. And so that lady wasn't you. But then I was like, when I saw the real you, like at that point you were hiding your face.
0: Yes.
1: So you were only showing like the bottom half of your face or the top half of your face. And so I was like, okay, between the top half of her face and the bottom half of her face, this girl is fine. I can already tell. So, yeah. So even before you reveal your face, I already knew that you were fine. So, anyways, yeah.
0: That's fine.
1: And I apologize for sliding in your DMs.
0: Oh, no. It was totally fine. It was totally fine. Definitely don't mind when a beautiful black man shows up in my DMs. Let that be known.
1: She's throwing that out there, black dude.
0: Okay.
1: All the black guys in Canada are going to be hitting you up.
0: That's right. Oh, yeah, all three of them. Damn. Okay. One question before we go to break. Was there an episode that you recorded that was like difficult for you where you were just like, either that's like emotionally heavy or the guest was a challenge or the topic was a challenge, or was there one so far that you've done where you're just like, oh, that was tough?
1: Yes, yes. So anytime we do an episode, because we're in the interracial sphere, right? Anytime we do anything that has to do with maybe racial intolerance or anything to that degree, mm-hmm. that can be difficult. And so one of the first people that I interviewed outside of yourself and Front Porch Swingers was Bomber and Bell of Black and Kinky Lifestyle. And rest in peace to the late, great Bomber. He recently passed away about a month ago. But they're a black couple, and myself and my wife were a black couple. And we were basically doing like a four-way where we were talking about black women and the lifestyle and, you know, how they viewed people using terms like queen of spades and how black women are neglected in the lifestyle. So anytime you touch up on those subjects, which are, I don't want to say taboo, but it can be a bit sensitive, mm-hmm. you know, that can be challenging, but it's something that needs to be, you know, put out there into the airwaves, because I believe if we start dialogues and communication, that's when we can all understand each other and then change for the better, hopefully.
0: Yes, absolutely. All right. On that note, we are going to take a break. And when we come back, we're going to dive in a little further into interracial cuckolding or hotwifing in the lifestyle. You are listening to the Venus Cuckoldress podcast on GTFO Radio. Don't go anywhere. We'll be right back after this short break.
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2: Welcome back to the Venus Cuckoldress Podcast on GTFO Radio. It's time to jump back into the show with your host, Venus. All right, welcome back to the show, everyone. I am here with Doc Chocolate talking about interracial cuckolding. And before the break, we were chatting a little bit about difficult episodes and the racial aspect of interracial cuckolding or hot wave came up. And so we're going to dive a little bit into that. And I appreciate that you brought up that it is a very kind of, or it can be a very controversial topic. What is the interracial lifestyle for you, Doc Chocolate? Like, what does it mean to you? Cause there's all sorts of definitions out there, but for you, what does it mean to you and how do you feel about it?
3: Yeah, so great question. So, I mean, with the interracial, what it means to me, Venus, is one race playing with another race. So just to be honest and totally transparent, I love women of all ethnicities. So whether they're Black, white, Asian, Latina, I think all of you women are freaking beautiful. but what's happened is in the lifestyle, because there's not that many Black women in it, I've always played with women of other races. So mostly white ladies, and then next would probably be Latinas, and then next would be Asian ladies. And so I know that there's many others out there where, especially with white ladies, they may say, hey, I only play with Black guys. And there's Black guys out there where they're like, oh, I only play with white ladies, and vice versa. And so I think that you have to go with whatever dynamic you feel the most comfortable with. You know, it's like Baskin Robbins, you know, 57 flavors that you can choose from.
0: Mm-hmm. Yeah, I love
3: that. You guys
0: have
3: Baskin Robbins in Canada?
0: Yes, we do. Yes.
3: Oh, okay.
0: Yes, we do. And I like the ice cream analogy because I feel like you can apply that to many different aspects of the lifestyle. So how do you feel about the part of interracial when it comes to like BBC and Black Bulls and stuff like that? What does that mean for you?
3: Yeah, so that's the thing. In BBC, Big Black Cock, if y'all don't know what that means, some of you guys are like, BBC, what is that, British Broadcasting Company? You know, no, it's the Big Black Hawk. And so I don't mind it because, maybe it is a stereotype, but in essence, it's a positive stereotype because I don't think that in any shape, form, or fashion can you say you stating that a person has a big old cock is a negative, you know? And so anything that's more positive, I personally am cool with, but, you know, obviously there's a lot of other people out there where they do not like those terminology or the labels.
0: Okay. And why do you think they don't like it?
3: Well, it just goes because race can be a sensitive topic for some. When you start doing things like race play or whatnot, and in my opinion, that's like a light form of race play, right? You know, saying, you know, BBC or Snow Bunny or Queen of Spades or whatever you want to call it.

0: And I personally, I'm good with that. You know, I actually think it's fun. There's some people that take it to a deeper level, which, you know, I personally am not comfortable with, but, you know, to each their own. You know, if you're not harming anybody, you're not harming anybody, you know.
1: Yeah.
0: But I think it's very important that as individuals, if we're playing with each other, we just have to know what the other person is into and what they're not into so as not to offend.
1: And how do you do that? How do you find out if you're playing with a couple? How do you find that out?
0: Well, you just ask a lot of questions, right? So, and even before you ask questions, Venus, you do a lot of research, because all the people that I meet up with, for the most part, unless I'm connected to them from somebody else, I do my research on them. You know, I just like I was doing my research on you. If I'm going to play with a couple or a lady or whatnot, I'm doing my research on them. You know, I'm looking at their Twitter, their Instagram. I'm going back. I'm watching their videos, pictures, and all that, just so I can get a good vibe and a feel for them. And then when I get together with them, I always ask them the questions, the hard questions, like, okay, well, what are your do's, what are your don'ts, what are your yeses, what are your hard no's, and all of that. And if when I'm playing with them, I always ask before I do anything that could be deemed as, you know, aggressive or bad, right? So right. I'm going to ask you before I pull your hair. I'm going to ask you before I choke you. I'm going to ask you before I slap your ass, you know? So I'm never going to just assume that you like your hair pulled.
1: Right. Okay. Have you ever had couples who wanted to dive a little deeper into the race play as far as dialogue during a session or anything like that? And were you comfortable with that?
0: Yeah. So, like, I mean, I've never, you know, had anybody, you know, try to get too hardcore with it, you know, like call me the N-word or anything like that,
1: yeah,
0: which I'm totally against. But I know we actually do have a mutual friend and he's totally into it. But, you know, you know who I'm talking about.
1: I do.
0: But like we, but, you know, it is what it is. You know, if that's what a person's into, that's what they're into. Now, me per se, I mean, I'd say the biggest thing where I was kind of a little bit like, hesitant was when, you know, if I get with a couple and they're like, all right, hey, you're breeding her, you know, I want her to have your black baby and this and that, you know, it kind of makes me a little bit, you know, and I mean, I know we're not really doing it, but I'm just like skittish on that.
1: I get that. I totally do. So do you think there's a lot of interracial when it comes to black guys and white women? This category on Pornhub is massive. There's black.com. There's a gazillion other companies just like it who are really kind of feeding on this interracial, BBC component. And it's just massive. It's huge. And you can, definitely see it within the hot wifing and cuckolding lifestyle that this is a big part of it. But I've also noticed that there seems to be this extremist side of it as well, which is a little strange to me. I don't really, I don't know a lot about it because I just haven't gone down that road. But especially on Twitter and stuff like that, I've seen some accounts and some dialogue, some comments that really kind of go a bit far, for me anyway. What are your thoughts on that? Have you noticed that? Is there an extremist kind of side to this interracial component?
0: Yeah, there definitely is an extremist side. Like, and if I can ask, what are some examples that you've seen on the extreme side?
1: I see it a lot in FinDom accounts, where they really, really, really want to amp up the humiliation and degradation so that they can obviously get more money from their customers and or financial slaves or whatever. And so I think that there is this tendency to go down the road of like making comments such as like, you know, the supporting the end of the white race and like no more white babies, they must be mixed. And it's just it's a little weird for me. I'm just like, press the brakes. Like what? Wait a second. What the fuck are we talking about? And then this whole kind of supremacy idea that this is no longer just about like having fun in the bedroom, but this is about, one race being clearly, more, higher than any other race out there. And I don't know, like those kind of conversations, like I'm kind of like, really? Are we going down that road? You know? Like, so I'm just kind of like, what's going on here? So what do you think? What do you think about that?
0: Yeah, yeah, because that is extreme. I mean, that's almost like I was going to say reverse racism, but
1: it is.
0: I guess racism is racism,
1: yeah.
0: Right?
1: Yeah.
0: So I'm a believer that everybody should have pride, right? So like if a person, there's a difference between white pride and black pride versus white supremacy or black supremacy.
1: Yes.
0: So everybody should have pride in who they are. So if you're white, hell yeah, you should have pride that you're white. You know, if I'm black, hell yeah, I should have pride that I'm black. If you're Japanese, you should have Japanese pride, right?
1: Mm-hmm.
0: You should be proud of your heritage and where you came from. The issue, in my opinion, is when you get into the supremacy portion of things and you say, well, I am supreme. I am above and beyond all races or whatnot. And obviously, the biggest thing that people know about is white supremacy, right?
1: Yes.
0: But if you were to say, oh, well, hey, black is supreme over all races, that in itself is wrong as well.
1: Yeah.
0: And so I have seen, you know, a lot of those, they call it BNWO, Black New World Order.
1: Yeah.
0: And I don't agree with that. I mean, you know, it's like, and the white race and this and that. And it just doesn't sound good. But, you know, in essence, though, it's who is deriving that, though, you know, because it's a kink. And what I've been seeing is it's a lot of white gentlemen out there that are loving it. And so a lot of black guys like myself are getting into it to make money. And then a lot of white ladies are getting into it to make money
1: yeah.
0: as well. And then it's the kink that white gentlemen are buying into.
1: Yeah, I'm just worried about the messaging because, yes, you're right. Like, this is something contained right now within a sexual kind of kink arena. But all of that messaging out there, I know that at one point in time, BNWO was trending on Twitter, and I was just like, wow, like, if you just take a glance at it without realizing that this is some, you know, a little strange, part of a fetish, then, and if you just take a glance at it, it's easy to look at it and go like, holy fuck, like what? what is this? And the alarm bells going off, or susceptible young white guys who are just like, wait a second, like what's happening here, you know, kind of thing. And so it's a really loud, noisy kind of arena over there in extreme land, in my opinion. And because like you said, it's to make money, and the louder you are, the more harsh you are, the more degrading you are, the more controversial you are, the more money that you're going to make. And for me personally, I feel like this is a really ugly side of the lifestyle. And I'm not afraid to say that.
0: Good. Good. Well, and that's why you have the platform that you have. And that's why I have the platform that I have. And because we should have our voices heard. And obviously the listeners, they vote with listening to you or me, you know, because like, Hey, just like Baskin Robbins, you know, okay, well maybe not everybody may like chocolate, you know, hey, all Venus loves chocolate, but like, hey, maybe if you like vanilla, all right, you go to another podcast or radio station, right?
1: Yes, exactly. Exactly. All right, we're going to take a quick break. I've thoroughly enjoyed this conversation with you, Doc. When we return, we're going to dive into these super hot, sexy, juicy videos you've been making recently.
0: Oh, no, you're making me blush.
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2: Welcome back to the Venus Cuckoldress podcast on GTFO Radio. It's time to jump back into the show with your host, Venus. All right, welcome back, everyone, to the show. I'm here with Doc Chocolate. We just talked about interracial cuckolding, and we went deep. We did. We went a little bit deep, but it was a great conversation, so thank you, Doc. Now, though, I'd like to change the tone up a little bit and talk about these super fucking sexy videos that you've been making. So I've been watching your kind of career in this lifestyle since the beginning, and it started out with the podcast, and then you started branching out into making adult content, and now I'm like, damn, your Twitter timeline is on fire. It's like it seems like you're traveling all over doing all of this stuff with all of these women, and just like, it's like, whoa, this stuff seems to be really taking off for you. So what has it been like for you?
3: I am a total male whore and I'm hoping that I can trade my cock in for a new cock when it hits 100,000 miles because it is used.
2: I love it.
3: No, but it's been fun. It's been a fun journey. Like, it's been an experience, and I honestly didn't think I was going to jump into this. And what happened was, back in March of last year, as I'm talking to different guests, they're telling me their stories, and a lot of them, you know, do OnlyFans. And so I'm hearing about them, and then I'm seeing their videos, and they're telling me, oh, we made this much money. And I'm thinking in my head, well, dang, I've been like making these little crazy like videos of myself playing with women the past few years, because I'm very, very, I'm an exhibitionist and I love making videos, right? Mm-hmm. And I'm thinking in my head, well, shoot, I could do that. And so one thing led to another, and yeah, here we are.
2: So what was it like in the very beginning when you, because I'm sure that there's a difference between making videos with your partner that you're playing with, just for, you know, your own personal use, and then making videos for an audience for profit. So I'm sure there's a difference. What was it like for you right in the beginning? Was it a little bit awkward? Or you said you're an exhibitionist, so I'm sure that part was not awkward. But as far as like, oh, yeah, making sure that the scenes are, you know, all complete and everything is there that needs to be and stuff like that, how was that for you?
3: Yeah. I'm totally an exhibitionist. Like, I feel like the whole world has like seen my balls. Like, people could probably like identify me from my balls now. They're like, oh yeah, that's Doc Chocolate. I tell from his balls. But, no, I mean, for the most part, Venus, I would say about 80 to 90% of what I was doing on video remained the same. The only thing that I did was there's certain angles and positions and opening up for the camera. And I kind of learned that, cause I've done TV work in the past. Mm. So I kind of knew about camera angles. But there was a few other things that I had to learn along the way. You know, I don't think there's like a porn university out there that teaches you like how to do things. But my first actual professional shoot was back in May of last year. And I had connected with a lady. Her name is Kelly Shin, this absolutely beautiful Blasian woman. She's half Korean, half Black, and she was getting into it as well. And so there was a professional cameraman, and we did it in this dungeon out in LA, and we made some fire content, and it was fun and yeah, very memorable. So that was how I got my cherry popped.
2: So how many videos have you done now?
3: Oh, wow. that's a lot. I've done about 65 to 70 so far.
2: Since May of last year?
3: Yes, ma'am.
2: Wow.
3: I've been a busy little beaver.
2: Oh my God. And is this okay, mostly like hot wives and cackle dresses in the lifestyle or what?
3: So mostly, what you said, mostly hot wives, cackle dress, MILFs, couples. Yeah, I mean, because what's happened is, you know, a lot of people, they just reach out to me. And like now I don't even have to, you know, reach out to anybody. I get inquiries every day and they're, you know, people are like, hey, I want you to shoot with my wife. I want you to shoot with my wife. I want you to ask my wife or this or that. Or, you know, the ladies are reaching out to me as well. So it kind of makes my job easy. Like, I'm doing a cross country trip, in a week from Vegas to Florida. And I literally within one day, I was able to line up 6 or 7 shoots.
2: Oh,
3: so
2: my God.
3: One in New Mexico. Yeah. Yeah. One in New Mexico and then the rest in Texas. And then, once I get to Florida, I have like, I think like 7 or 8 shoots in the month of, June.
2: Well, you are busy. So is this becoming your full-time job?
3: Yes, becoming a male whore is my full-time job. My parents would have been proud of me.
2: Are you able to share, like, how lucrative this is for you, just to kind of give people an idea of how much money you can make doing this?
3: Yeah, yeah. So, I mean, on the low... I'll tell people how much I made the first month, right? So the first month I made about $1,500, and then the second month it got to $3,000, and then from there, so on and so forth. So I'm not like rolling in the money or anything like that. So, you know, I'm not like, you know, buying Lambos or flying private jets or anything like that. You know, I'm still driving my Ford Explorer. if that tells you anything, but it's very, very lucrative, especially for a woman.
2: Right.
3: So if you're a woman, it's very lucrative. Matter of fact, I've started managing, a few ladies. So that boosts up my income as well. If you're a couple, it's very lucrative for you. And then, for guys, if they're, gay or bi or trans or whatnot, that can be lucrative for them. And then next down on the podium would be, black straight guys, such as myself.
2: Right. Wow. Okay. So that's
3: somebody like
2: pretty
3: you,
2: good.
3: Somebody like you, if you went out there, you would absolutely destroy it.
2: I've had so many people say to me that I should start an OnlyFans, and I know I probably would kill it, but
3: probably you would. There's no probably in there. You would absolutely destroy it, Venus, like 100%.
2: Yeah, I don't know. I don't think I want to do it, but I absolutely admire everyone who does. And I think that it's such a great way to be creative and make things your own and, you know, have your own kind of agency in the lifestyle. I think that's pretty cool. And I think it's great what you've kind of built. And it seems like people really enjoy working with you, and I can definitely understand that because you have such a great personality. But also, it's from what I can gather, I have not had any sexual experiences with you, Doc Chocolate. However, from what I get yes. from your videos and from you, that you are a very sensual lover. It's not just about just fucking the shit out of someone, but you seem to be a very kind of well-rounded kind of lover. And I'm sure that that translates well in the screen.
3: Yeah, and thank you for noticing that, you know, because that's my personality. You know, my personality, I'm never one, Venus, where I want to humiliate or degrade anybody or make anybody feel inferior. That's just not my personality. I'm not an aggressive person, you know. I'm the, you know, hey, let's all make love and peace and no war, you know, that type of person, right? I would have been a great hippie in the 60s. And so when I'm connected with a lady, for me, it is about the sensuality. And my thing is I get off on pleasing the lady. So if the lady is pleased and I can tell that she's orgasming and I can tell that she's just having the best time of her life and I can feel her, see her, and experience her, that gets me off. Mm-hmm. And so that usually allows me to play in the sensual side. I will say that I did play with a lady and her thing was, you know, she liked it a little bit rough. And so I was like, okay, let me try, you know, seeing if Doc can get a little bit rougher. And it did get me going just because she enjoyed it. But then I can't get too rough. You know, I've had ladies before in the past where they'll say, all right, bite my nipple if I'm biting it hard, right? Yeah. And they're like, bite it harder. And I'm like, no. I'm like, if I bite your nipple any harder, I'm going to like, you ain't going to have a nipple.
2: Oh, God.
3: And then I'm going to get arrested for assault.
2: Yeah.
3: That's not cool.
2: Yeah. There's a line. There's definitely a line.
3: Yes.
2: Well, you know what? There's one video on your Twitter timeline that was just a standout, I think. And for a different reason than most people would think. It was you and I don't know who she was. Just kind of like sitting there together, kind of making out, just very sensual, deep kissing, slow, deep kissing. And that was the video. And I swear to God, cucks went berserk around the world. Because, and I know you say you're not into humiliation and teasing. And I get that, there's definitely guys that just don't enjoy that. But that in itself is a way of teasing a cuck, because that kind of sensuality with his wife is just can be such a turn on in just a weird kind of way, because that's like almost crossing boundaries between like, okay, he's no longer just fucking the shit out of my wife, but he is now, you know, almost like making these love making moments, and that sensuality is just even more angsty for them. So when I saw that video, I was like, damn, that is pressing a lot of buttons for the cuckies out there.
3: was it Sweet Vicky?
2: Like, I really don't.
3: Wearing a blue dress
2: know.
3: With blonde. No. Okay.
2: I don't remember.
3: Yeah, well, I mean, and that's actually good that you brought that up. I didn't really think of it in that way, Venus. I guess it could be like a form of teasing. Because I mean, guys, if you're listening to this, if I get with your wife, we're going to get sensual. Mm-hmm. Like, one of my big rules is, I know there's couples out there in the lifestyle where they say, no kissing. And hey, to each their own, but that's not me.
2: Yeah.
3: If we ain't kissing, then we ain't sexing.
2: Yeah. I love
3: it. You know, because I can't get into it.
2: I know, me too. And I think I will say that for a lot of newbie cut couples or hot wife couples, that is their go-to number one rule is, okay, no kissing, because that could be that could equal feelings, you know, that's dangerous. So this has to be only sexual. So private parts only, you know. I get it.
3: Yeah.
2: It's a very safe rule. It's very much like, okay, I need to have control over this. She can't feel like she, you know, has this very sensual kiss, because then she might fall in love and, you know, Cucky's like, oh yeah, I don't want that. And so let's just take that off the table. That is the go-to rule for a lot of newbies out there. And I'm sure there's a lot of listeners right now who are going, oh, yep. That was us, or that is us. But I will also say, on that note, that is probably the first rule to get fucking thrown in the trash.
3: Yes. Because if you don't throw that rule in the trash, then guess what? Your lifestyle life is probably going to be trash.
2: Like, yeah. Yeah. I think people kind of realize that when she's hot and, you know, turned on and everything like that, it really kills the vibe to be like, oh, hold on, don't go near my mouth. You know, like,
3: yes,
2: you just want to kind of fucking go with it. If you're feeling this person and their body and their sexual chemistry and energy, you just want to fucking go with it. So yeah, that's the rule that just gets tossed. And she's like, oh shit, like I kissed him.
3: Yeah. And can I tell you a quick funny story, Venus?
2: Yes. Yes. We are running out of time though, so hurry up.
3: Okay, I'll hurry. So like I was at a scene, and it was like an orgy scene, and so like I was sitting next to a lady, and I was gonna get started with her first. It was like a group of, I think, 12 of us, and so, you know, she's feeling on my cock through my pants, and she's just groping me, and I got my arm around her, and I'm like, okay, this is gonna be good. So the cameraman says action, and he starts rolling, and then I go in to kiss her, and then she's like, no kissing. And I was like, what? And she's like, no kissing. And I'm like, why the hell did we not talk about this before? And so my dick, which was previously ready to go, just went, oh. And it messed me all up. So,
2: oh, yeah. I bet. That's fucking, she should have brought that up. That's crazy.
3: Yeah.
2: Okay. So where can people learn more about you and watch these sexy videos of you and listen to your show?
3: All right. So y'all, you guys can go to bullsandqueens.com, bullsandqueens.com. And then that is where I live. You can join or see my OnlyFans. You can get on my Twitter. You can listen to my podcast, which Venus is on a few of them, and she's absolutely lovely. And you can just find out more about me. So bullsandqueens.com. And I will teach you how to sensually kiss and love on your wife as well.
2: Oh, serious? You do lessons? You should.
3: Yes, I do.
2: Oh, wow. Oh, my God. That's amazing. Okay. Doc Chocolate, it's been an absolute pleasure to have you on the show today. Thank you so much for joining me.
3: Thank you, Venus.
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0: Living an ethical, non-monogamous lifestyle does not necessarily mean more sex. It can mean sex between more partners. Influenza, sexually transmitted infections, and pandemic-type infections can be spread easily. Take the precautions, ask the questions, implement protection that may even include abstaining from sexual interaction. Test frequently. Do not be the one to spread the infected love. Be responsible. 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
1: And here we are. 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
2: Woohoo!
1: Ooh, oh, Jesus. You can tell somebody's in the room.
3: Well, we're drinking scotch.
1: Is that what it is?
3: Yeah.
4: Well, it is the name of the show.
3: 15-year-old.
1: 15-year-old.
3: And this is adult, right?
4: This is a legal 15-year-old.
1: This is illegal. I'm just having a little bit of a aroma of the one that I've got.
3: It's nice in the nose, for sure.
1: Yeah, it's a good one. There's no doubt. But anyway, let's get through some of the preliminaries, and then we'll get into the dirty, nitty-gritty. And this is a 18-plus show, so make sure if you got the little ones hanging around that you should probably scoot them out the door or put your ear pods in or do something of that nature. Or you can always go to our on-demand in a couple of days, and the show will be there. And you can listen to it when you have time and you're by yourself. Or bring your honey in and listen to it, too. Nothing wrong with that.
3: Awesome.
1: So how are everybody? We got Mr. Riker.
3: I'm here.
1: That's all you can say is, I'm here.
3: Let it roar.
1: And then we got Mr. J.
4: I think I'm mostly here.
1: You think you're mostly here. You know, Riker was complaining a little bit about mic volumes, and right now, from what I'm hearing, there's nothing wrong with the mic volumes.
3: Send me a text.
1: Send you a text.
4: Some people just like to complain.
3: No,
4: you know how it is?
3: Send me a text.
1: Is right. They just like to complain. So, you know, Scotch Cigars and Heels, it's kind of, I would almost say it's probably only, maybe it's for sure the second, maybe it's even the third show so far, 2023. We were going to have at least one more individual come here in with us tonight, and he's a Scotch lover, and but unfortunately he got caught at work, so it's just us. That's all it is. So
3: all we need.
1: It's all we need.
3: Scotch that we drink.
1: Well, after the story you told us,
4: you know, if you have enough scotch, all you need is yourself.
1: That's right. That's right. I don't disagree. You know, I do have to say this. You know, I'm going to, before we get into the scotch, I'm going to tell the story. And I did tell my two buddies here that this story. I had to go in for the old prostate biopsy procedure this morning. You know, so that's where they get you on a table and they take and shove a camera up you, and then they kind of take core samples off of your prostate. Does that sound good?
3: No.
1: Well, let me tell you.
3: What did they use for a recto expando?
1: A recto expando. They used a camera.
3: Yeah. How many inches?
1: So anyway, so I started my first prostate biopsy back in, I think it was 2014, something like that, 15 maybe even 13, I don't know, somewhere back then. And at that time, it was only 8 core samples, okay? And I call it core because that's exactly what they're doing. They're coring your prostate. So anyway, about 3 years later, I had to go in for another one. Not that I had any problems. It's just I was in this program with the prostate clinic, and, you know, the trouble is the ones that have a problem, they kind of quit coming after a while.
3: Oh, so they're doing this for no reason?
1: At this point, they're just monitoring.
3: Okay.
1: Okay. So anyway, and then the second time I went in, this is where the story gets a little good. So the doctor, who is the one I had the first time around, he kind of recognized me. You know, I got a few tattoos and a kind of a recognizable mustache or what have you, a little bit bald. And he says, you know, I got not so good news for you. I says, oh, God, he's going to tell me he's read something in my tests or something's going on. What the hell's going to be? He says, well, a bunch of us docs were sitting around drinking a few beers here the other night. And we were talking about coring samples. And I'm going, oh, yeah, okay. And he goes, you know, we take eight, but we've decided to change that. And I thought, oh, boy. And sure enough, they decided to add an extra four. So now it's 12 coring samples.
4: So you're telling me that your doctor also works for the Alberta Emergency Response System and is also responsible for sending out emergency alerts to your cell phone.
1: I think that's just some poor IT person that was totally frustrated in his job.
4: Just hit the button one too many times, yeah, or eight too many times.
1: I don't know what happened there, and I'm sure we'll never hear the story. But in any event, so deal was, his doctor sat around, had a bunch of beers, and decided the new coring for a prostate would be 12 versus 8.
3: Hey, look at it this way. By the time they get finished, you won't have a prostate left over.
1: Yeah, that's you're absolutely right. And then the third time I went, it was kind of funny, too, because they're going through the procedure, and there must have been a new doctor or something. He was a little rough, you know, anyway, so I'm kind of surviving it.
4: Some like it rough.
1: Yeah, some like it rough. So anyway, he's kind of going at it, and all of a sudden, I hear the nurse, all of a sudden, fucking computer, Jesus Christ, you know, you could hear all this stuff in the background, because you got your back towards the doctor and the nurse, you know, and they got things up your ass. And going like, oh, what the fuck now? So next thing I know, the doctor and her are having a little bit of a conference. So they had to add on another four. So I had a total of 16.
3: The magic number.
1: Yeah, the magic number.
4: The fuck.
1: Yeah, so anyway, that's my story of... Today it went beautiful, smooth, perfect. The nurses were fucking good looking. One was rubbing my belly with a freaking camera thingy, and
3: The doctor was shoving it up with a DeWalt.
4: I think they use pretty nurses as a tactic.
1: Well, there's no doubt that it certainly works.
3: My God, that battery was charged.
4: Yeah. I remember when I got snipped, I also had a quite a good-looking nurse, you know, to keep me distracted from the smell of burning flesh.
1: Oh, I don't doubt that. Burning I don't doubt flesh. That at all. Anyway,
3: what was that?
1: Anyway, oh, somebody's phone is going there.
4: Yeah, somebody's at my door. Can you believe it?
1: Oh, no.
4: It's okay. I got people at home.
1: Oh, you got people at home. Okay. So anyway, Mr. J, you brought us a little bit of a delectable treat.
4: Yeah, I think Riker's already worked through his.
1: Yes, what?
4: It's disappeared.
1: Oh, my God.
4: So it must have been good. Or it's really high alcohol and it's all evaporated.
1: Oh, no.
4: What are you
1: doing? I haven't even really started on mine yet.
4: Yeah, so,
3: that's because you're talking too much.
1: No.
4: This is a Glen Allachie 15-year-old from Speyside, so that is the region in the northeast of Scotland.
1: Do you want to turn the bottle a little bit so our audience can see what you got going on? Awesome. There you go. Perfect.
4: I can't see the screen, so yeah. I'm going to trust that it's
1: you
4: good.
1: Got it. You got it.
4: All right.
1: Perfect. So what's the story behind this particular one?
4: There is no story other than it tastes good and it's cheap. I'll say different people have different levels, base levels of what they drink in Scotch. For me, a 15 is sort of outside of maybe some really peaty stuff from Isla. A 15 is about the youngest I'll drink usually, but this is an exceptional bottle. That I'd say it's about $120.
1: Oh.
4: And it's 46%, so it's a good hair over that minimum 40 that you have to be considered a Scotch. It's done in a beautiful sherry cask. It has a really nice color to it, you know, all sorts of noses of sweet and caramel and butterscotch and just yummy stuff. So
3: yummy, and he's keeping it on the other side of the table for me.
1: Yeah, I warned him.
4: I'm sure the bottle will be dead by the end of the night.
1: But, I warned him, Riker.
4: We'll give you a little bit more on the break.
1: I warned him. You got Riker coming in. He knows where Scotch is, where you would think he would never know where it is.
4: So speaking of Riker.
1: Oh, yeah.
4: There's another Riker coming to town.
3: Ooh. Be he.
4: Yeah, his name is John. Is it Jonathan Frakes?
3: Yeah.
4: Star Trek Riker.
1: Oh, really?
4: Yeah, he's coming to the Cap Calgary Comic Expo.
1: Comic Expo. So yeah. How old is he now?
4: You know what? I don't know, but I looked up his picture online, and fuck, his beard is white, and he had wrinkles, and it's like, right, yeah. Wow, that guy looks older than me.
3: I'll have to Google that.
1: I mean, everybody knows Riker, right? It's like Jean-Luc Picard.
4: Right. Well,
1: everybody knows
4: him. My wife insists that she still has a hall pass for him, and she upgraded her ticket to VIP just so she could... go do the interview and the meet and greet and the picture with them. So,
1: oh wow,
4: we'll see.
3: Wow. Well, when I was younger, hall passes were never what they are now.
1: No, you got to go into the hall and use the broom,
3: the strap.
1: Yeah. No. So, when is the Comic Expo?
4: I want to say it's April sometime, but I'm not 100% certain.
1: Yeah. Yeah. Well, every year it's been getting a little better. There's no doubt. I would think this year they're going to have a pretty darn good turnout. People just want to get out there.
4: Absolutely.
1: And they like to dress up and they like to do their stuff. And
4: so people like to actually leave the house?
1: Well, some do.
4: Hmm.
1: But a whole bunch don't.
4: I mean,
3: hey, don't be negative.
4: I thought most people enjoyed sitting in their basement watching porn.
3: Yeah. I did that before I got here.
1: You were watching porn before you got here?
3: Oh, yeah. Get in the mood, you know.
1: Oh, God.
3: It's got cigars and squeals.
4: And here I am in the room with them.
1: Yeah, I know. I know. You really got to be careful of that Riker guy.
3: Russell.
1: You know, when it comes to trying to get people out... believe me, Miss Stacy and I have had some real debates.
3: You turned off the lights.
4: I found the hidden switch on the floor.
1: You found the hidden switch on the floor? But anyway, we've had some real discussions because, you know, in the lifestyle, there's no doubt that there's a certain clientele that comes to Cap C Club, and we haven't seen a whole lot of them these last few months. Not like it used to be. And we're trying to figure out where... We know some of them have gone traveling. We know some of them have separated for one reason or another from each other. And then there's everything else from health issues to not interested anymore, blah, blah, blah, blah, blah. But you would think there would be a whole bunch more that want to come out. And so... If we had the answer for that, we might pay some pretty good bucks right now.
3: I can give you an answer.
1: Well, what is that?
3: Trudeau.
1: There you go.
4: Well, there is that.
3: We're politicizing the show now.
4: I think what you need to do, you know how you have the glory hole set up?
1: Yep.
4: You need to set up another corner that looks like a big-ass cell phone that they can interact through.
3: Yeah. I like his ideas.
1: Well, we did try online gaming. Well, that didn't work with a shit, you know, that kind of stuff. But anyway, we got to go for a break here. I'm just checking the time. Yeah, we got a few more seconds left. So when we come back from break, I want to just touch on, I know that the second part is supposed to be about cigars, but I want to talk about what's going on down south with a certain type of whiskey. In Tennessee there, black fungus, you may have read about it.
4: Hmm.
1: And, it's got a whole town up in roar, and Jack Daniels is in a little bit of trouble.
3: This isn't woke, is it?
1: No, it's not woke.
3: Okay.
1: No, not at all. So with that, we're going to go for a bit of a break, and we'll be back in about 5 minutes.
3: See ya.
0: You have been listening to part one of this Beauty and Mayhem production. 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
2: Oh, man.
3: Riker's breaking the room.
4: Is
3: oh, my
4: he
3: God.
4: Breaking the room again?
3: It's got to fiddle with everything.
5: How did the meter go? Did it go in the red there?
4: Yeah, a little bit. What did are you it? Doing there?
5: Okay.
4: Just testing. What are you testing? Doing? That's oh, not a prostate coring device.
3: It looks about the right size.
4: It looks like, yeah, it is about the right size, let me tell you.
5: So you're a little red inside, right? Yeah.
4: Well.
3: So the doctor said you're recognizable, but, I mean, he spends most of his days looking at asses. So he's, what you really mean is your ass was recognizable.
5: There we go.
4: You know, I never thought about it that way, but okay, if you say so.
3: I've anyway, never seen it. I don't need to.
4: We're back.
3: It's all good.
4: Teddy Bear PJ, Scotch, Cigars, and Heels, and we've got Mr. Riker and Mr. J with us. And we've already kind of told the stories of lost men on a porch that are drinking scotch and whiskey.
5: Hey, I tell you, you haven't lived till you've ridden a hardtail.
4: Well, you're right. And today I ain't riding no hardtail.
5: Got to toughen you up there.
4: Oh, yeah. Well, that's toughen you up, all right. Anyway, so...
5: they looked at mine and said there's nothing left of it.
4: Typically, this section here, we kind of talk about the cigar thing. And I'm not going to spend a whole lot of time on it, but I'll tell you, they did release the list of the best cigars for 2022.

0: Chapter 2. Number 4, get this. CAO flavors a sampler. So I don't know what that means. The sampler just ended up being a really good one, and they put it into the list, I guess. Could be. And the final one, Arturo Fuente Don Carlos, Eye of the Shark.
1: Let me ask you, Mr. PJ, are these Cuban?
0: Well, by some of the names, I would say yes. You know.
1: La Fleur? Did you say something like La Fleur? Or what?
0: Yeah, La Fleur.
1: That sounds French.
0: Arturo Fuente Don Carlos.
1: Oh, yeah, that sounds good. Yeah. You just said it badly.
0: I said it badly. That's right. But, you know. Sure. And then the final one, the cigar of the year is, get this, Don Thomas Special Edition from Connecticut.
1: Wow.
0: There you go.
1: Never heard of it.
0: Oh. Yeah. There's a couple of others in here that deserve mentioning. The Espinosa Knuckle Sandwich Maduro.
2: Oh, Jesus.
1: Oh, okay. What about those ones that I bought for you, a buck each?
0: Those are good. Those are very good. Yeah, for I don't know what value, and it doesn't matter to me as long as they're good. But they were very value-orientated.
1: Excellent.
0: And they were very good.
1: Excellent. We'll buy more.
0: We'll buy more. That's right. So
1: I know where to get them.
0: Which I can tell you, the last time that Jay and I talked, I was having trouble with my humidor. And I had gone to Zagarin here in town to get some advice, and he gave me some advice, and I implemented it. And then, holy smokes, it really went up in humidity, like over the top. So I had to pull everything out and kind of dry things out a little bit and everything else. So humidity in Calgary is very difficult to deal with. And I think Jay was mentioning that he has a little bit of a time trying to maintain the humidity in his wine cellar.
1: Is that true?
2: Well, I actually don't have too hard of a time maintaining the humidity. I just keep a bucket in there with water. So it's always as humid as the temperature will allow, which right now is running about 55%. So it's good enough. It's interesting, though. But like you say, humidity in Calgary, it is such a struggle. I had inadvertently just some of my smart house stuff kind of fell over a little while ago, and my humidifier on my furnace was off for a week. And I tell you what, I sure felt that. My nose was getting dry and static all over the house and everything, and you know, got that working again. And it's such, like you say, a balancing act between things that you want to keep dry and things that should be wet.
1: Yeah. Yeah. Oh, no, I noticed it today. Calgary is dry.
2: Oh, Calgary is very,
1: very,
2: very,
1: very dry. 5%. I was dying of thirst today.
2: Yeah.
1: I was dying of thirst.
2: But we also have hardwood floors. So, you know, they want to be humid.
1: Yeah.
2: My son has a guitar that's made of wood. So he actually has a little humidifier that has to stay inside the case so that doesn't dry out and crack.
1: So the guitar's attitude and the floors creak.
2: Right. But on the upside, another hobby I'm slowly getting my way into is 3D printing. And with that, all the filaments that you print with, some of the more sensitive ones are very, very humidity or moisture sensitive. And you need to keep them very dry to the point where you bake them and vacuum seal them and keep them indescent and whatnot.
1: Oh, God.
2: So I'm thinking I'll have a really easy time with that in Calgary.
1: Well, you know, one thing about being dry. Okay, Chinooks and all that sort of thing, is that the snow melts. Get rid of the snow.
2: And we don't really have mold issues.
0: Well,
1: right at you.
0: Talk about mold.
2: I did that on purpose.
0: Yeah, I know. That's the lead to the next kind of little subject here. Jack Daniels is having their time where this certain fungus, a black fungus, and I don't know if you've seen any pictures, but literally the whole town is covered in this black fungus. Hmm. And

0: And the municipality, even their road signs and what have you, this black fungus ends up on these road signs. And they've determined now that it's even cheaper to just replace the road sign than going around and trying to wash them off.
1: That is weird. What is that?
0: Where they say it comes from, is the wooden barrels that they use. Now, how or why, I don't know. And I've got it up here on Google, and I'm trying to see if it gets into a short explanation, but nothing really here. But everything, trees, houses, cars, everything is covered in this black fungus. And this hasn't just showed up here in the last couple of months. I guess this has been going on for a couple of years now. So, it's just finally hit the news.
2: So what you're saying is this is the epicenter for the start of the zombie takeover of America.
1: There you go.
2: And in a couple of years, we'll be here in Alberta, the last of us.
0: Yeah, that could be. That could be. So, and the other thing is, and I'm just reading here now, is there's really been a lack of research done on how to deal with the fungus.
2: Well, apparently there's been some because it's cheaper to replace the signs than it is to clean them.
0: There you go. But, I mean, you know, like, wow. You know, Jack Daniels has been around for frickin' ever. A lot of people, they live and breathe Jack Daniels. And here we got this black fungus, which comes, I guess they got these barrel houses, they call them. And in these barrel houses, they put, of course, the Jack Daniels into these barrels, and then they go store them in these houses or barns or whatever you want to call them. And they get stored in there for a number of years. And somehow this black fungus has escaped from there and has just covered the entire town, municipality, and everything in this black mess.
1: Well, as long as the whiskey's good.
0: As long as the whiskey's good. that reminds me.
2: It's bourbon.
0: It's bourbon, yeah.
1: They call it whiskey, don't they?
2: No, it's bourbon.
1: They call it bourbon?
0: Yeah. Oh. But that kind of reminds me of, have you ever been around a town, this is actually a number of years ago, been around a town that's had a pulp mill?
1: Yeah.
0: Well, quite a few years ago, they didn't have the emissions standards that they do these days. And something about what was floating around in the air in a town that had a pulp mill, it would eat the paint off your car.
1: Ever been to Prince George?
0: Oh, yeah.
1: Yeah, you know.
0: Yeah. So the one I'm thinking about is one that I was kind of close to was Castlegar, British Columbia.
1: Oh, you can smell Prince George from Vanderhoof.
0: Yeah. And the same thing with Castlegar.
1: Yeah.
0: You know, the pulp mill that was there, it was quite a deal. And I remember, you know, 30-some-odd years ago, 36, 38, coming down the hill there off the Blueberry Balsam, and you could just, depending on which way the windows were blowing, eh?
1: Well, but pass on through, man. You just pass on through.
0: Yeah, pass on through. But meanwhile, all the paint first gets eaten off your car, and then it starts to eat at the metal.
1: Well, believe it or not, you actually get used to the smell. You actually get used to it.
0: Oh, I'm sure you do.
1: You know.
0: Because it eats out all of your your senses, for fuck's sakes.
1: You know.
0: And then when you think about that, you know, what they expose us to, what about that big mess they got going on down in, where is it, in Pennsylvania? That big tanker spill?
2: Oh, the train derailment.
0: The train derailment down there.
2: I thought that was like Texas somewhere.
0: No.
2: Is it east? Okay.
1: Pick it up. Right?
0: It's over there in Pennsylvania something like that. I'd have to Google it here, find out exactly where it is. But, you know, so when people complain about cigar smoke, I just look at them and go, You don't know what you're missing.
1: They should have a deodorant.
0: For what?
1: That smells like that. You have a deodorant that smells like that.
0: Like,
1: wouldn't that be awesome?
0: Pulp mill?
2: No, oh, I think he's a cigar. I'll tell you what. Next time we come in, I'm bringing a candle with me. It's our favorite smelling candle, and it is black cherry and Cuban cigar.
1: Ah,
2: and yes. Oh my God, it is the nicest smelling thing.
1: There you go. Just, see,
2: you want to eat it.
1: You learn something every day.
2: You can't, but.
0: That's pretty wild that you want to eat it. But anyway, I'm just reading. It's in Ohio, not Pennsylvania. It's in Ohio that the train derailed.
1: Ohio?
0: Ohio. Ohio.
2: Oh, high off the tracks.
0: High off the tracks. Yeah, exactly, exactly. So, yeah, so there you go. I mean, the stuff we breathe and everything else, and then you go back to the Wuhan COVID thing and... I'll tell you, we're a lot more resilient people than some of them make us out to be.
2: You know, the best way...
1: It's getting tougher.
2: You know how concentrated alcohol will kill germs? I think the best way to protect yourself is just drink a high-proof alcohol.
0: There you go.
2: It's going to kill whatever's in the back of your throat. The fumes are going to burn out whatever's in your nose.
1: I like this guy.
2: It's all
1: guy.
2: Good.
1: You know, Jay, I like this guy.
0: Yeah.
1: You know?
0: No, he's
1: I
0: good.
1: Think I was really disappointed when they stopped producing the overproof Hudson's Bay. Hudson's Bay had a rum.
2: Hmm.
1: It was 152. 52 over, I think it was 152, 75%. It was awesome. It
0: anyway,
1: was awesome rum.
0: I kind of let the time run
1: Jay,
0: over here.
1: I think you hit it on the head there,
2: yeah,
1: buddy.
2: I think we're getting pulled off here.
0: Yeah, we're getting. We got to go for a break. We were having too much of a good time.
1: Well, you got to go for a break. Yeah. We're still talking here.
0: Scott Cigars and Heels, Daddy Bear PJ will be back.
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0: 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This production is for adult ears. And here we are, Scotch Cigars and Heels. And we are back with Daddy Bear PJ. That's me.
1: You don't know what you're missing with this scotch, buddy.
0: Am I?
2: Oh.
0: I don't know. With the drugs I'm taking, I don't know if it's a good addition.
2: I know. Yeah.
0: But anyway, we're enjoyed the little bit that we had here, and that's probably plenty until I get over the prescription amount that I have.
1: What, did they give you aspirin?
0: Yeah, I wish. You know, they're big like horse pills. That's about what they are. So anyway, we got Mr. J, and we got Mr. Riker. And, yeah, we've been on a number of good subjects here, and the time's been flying right by. We've talked a little bit about Mr. J's, one of his scotches that he was so kind to bring into us. And we'll have to, next show, we'll have to make sure we do a selection and treat Mr. J to some scotch. Mind you, I know he's very, very kind of picky. I'll have to make sure it's the right one.
1: It's an awesome start.
3: Thank you.
0: Yeah.
3: And yes, I well, yeah, I'm picky.
0: Yeah, you are picky. You are picky. But that's all right. That's all right. There's nothing wrong with that. We kind of went into a little bit about when we talk about drink, we went into the Jack Daniel's dilemma going on down there in Tennessee. This black fungus. Been going on for a little while, but it finally hit the news. So, yeah, luckily we don't live in that town.
3: Right.
0: And then
1: grab the bottles before they get off the shelves.
0: Yeah, grab the bottles before they get taken.
3: I think
0: off
3: they're in the barrels there still.
1: Oh, yeah.
3: Under government bond.
1: I hope so. All righty.
0: I'm sure they are.
3: So, PJ.
0: Yo.
3: You're talking about people not coming out to the club.
0: Yeah, that was
3: and,
0: one of the things. Yeah.
3: You know, one of the things you're saying is they're spending way too much time in their basements watching porn.
0: Yep.
3: But you were mentioning earlier there's maybe another alternative to that where they could still get out and watch porn.
0: Well, they can watch it live. Live.
1: Jay's smiling like you wouldn't believe.
0: Yeah. Live porn. You know, it's interesting in the Cap C Club, which is a sponsor club to GTFO Radio. We've got an area upstairs where it's right beside the big screen that we, you know, play porn on all the time. And you watch people, you know, and they look at the big screen and then they go back to who's playing. And then they watch who's playing and then they kind of take a peek at the big screen. And then, you know, it's really interesting to watch them, which one takes their attention.
1: Ah.
0: And usually the live stuff, the real physical live stuff, takes their attention.
1: Awesome. For sure.
0: Yeah.
1: For
0: and
1: sure.
0: So it Absolutely. Should. So it should. Anyway, then we talked about the top cigars, and then we talked about, you know, other odors that are out there, everything from the unfortunate train wreck down there in Ohio to the old days, well, even probably nowadays, they just mask the smell, I'm sure, from the pulp mills. So if you want to strip your car and for a new paint job, just move into a town with a pulp mill.
1: Or buy a Bricklin.
0: Yeah, there you go. There you go.
1: I thought you were going to talk about lust.
0: I am, but I just wanted to summarize where we were at.
1: Okay.
0: And then, of course, I gave a firsthand account of my my biopsy today. So
1: yeah, we're going to cut that out.
3: Right? We really don't need to hear about that anymore.
0: Oh, God.
3: That's just uncomfortable for you and us.
0: Yeah, well, your turn is coming. Your turn is coming.
1: But anyway, we're going to ad-lib a little couple of words. It was the greatest thing of my life.
0: Yeah, well, you know, one thing I will say, because in did you know that, you know, I don't want to get into this, but I'm going to get into this. Calgary's prostate center that we have in Calgary, I guess there is no other like it anywhere in North America.
3: Really?
0: Calgary's prostate center is recognized as being the leader. They identify and treat more prostate issues than anywhere else. So, you know, we can say a lot of things about our government. We can say a lot of things about our health services here right now. But when you hear that, you know, I mean, you got to say, you know, we're pretty fucking lucky.
1: Oh, yeah. I'm glad to be here. Yeah.
3: Yeah. Yeah. Yeah.
1: That's a Tom Baker, isn't it?
0: No. It's at the Rocky View.
3: Hmm.
1: Well, yeah, it's the Rocky View, but isn't it the Tom Baker?
0: No.
1: Or what they call the fast access?
0: I forget what they call it. It's not the Tom Baker.
1: I can't remember.
0: Tom Baker Cancer Unit is at the Foothills.
1: Oh, okay.
0: Yeah. So I just wanted to give that little shout out about that.
1: Yeah, it's pretty cool.
0: You know, you go in there, and then, of course, you know, there's some typically gentlemen, never a female, typically gentlemen that, you know, they approach you and go, I'm a cancer survivor or a prostate cancer survivor. Oh, boy.
3: So I'm curious, BJ, when you're getting your biopsies,
0: yeah,
3: like, do they numb it? Do they give you drugs?
0: They do inject a little bit of some sort of anesthesia.
3: So they're sticking needles in your prostate first.
0: They stick. And that,
3: fuck, that sounds that you fun.
0: Feel, that you definitely feel. The prostate thing, when they do the biopsy, if it freezes correctly, all you feel is a thud.
1: Yep.
3: Huh.
1: Well, you got to remember, guys, I'm a prostate cancer survivor.
0: Yeah, you are.
1: I had it.
0: I know.
1: Hmm. No, I had it. And I went there and had the biopsy and all that and went through the treatment. And it's like, zip. Gonzo.
0: Yeah. Yeah, you beat it.
3: Good.
0: You're a survivor.
1: Well, I caught it early.
0: Yeah, that's what counts. So what I say to everybody, everybody goes, oh, I wouldn't do it. It's the same as going in for a colonoscopy. Right?
3: Colostomy.
0: Whatever they want to fucking call it. But anyway, yeah. Same thing. You know, everybody go, you didn't go do that, did you? Yeah, I did. And it's for free. Yes, it's uncomfortable. But you know what? If it extends my life another couple, 3, 4, 5 years so I can pay more fucking taxes, it's worth every fucking penny.
1: Yep.
3: Yep, for sure. See, this is why I fully advocate that people should practice with their wives or significant others, you know. If you work on those prostate exams at home, going to the doctors is much easier.
0: Oh, yeah.
1: Absolutely.
0: Absolutely.
1: I'll drink to that.
0: Anyway, GTFO Radio is very fortunate to have, a little bit of a partnership with a group out of Calgary here called A League of Their Own.
1: I thought you were going to say prostate knowledge or something.
0: No, prostate.
3: There is no crying in baseball.
0: Yeah, and this is not baseball. This is a woman, along with, I guess, a few helpers that focus on celebrating women who put together entertainment, information, education, video, and audio.
1: Awesome.
0: And they feature it once a month at the Globe Cinema. And they've done a number of them. And we recently ran across this lovely lady. And we said, well, you know, got the radio. We never knew you existed. And she said, well, we didn't know you existed. And next thing you know, we kind of were on the same path. Next thing you know, a bunch of us are going to be going to the screening of Erica Lust, which is A Night of Lust.
1: Ooh.
0: At the Globe Cinema. So, hey, Mr. Riker, that's in walking distance.
1: I'm going to skip my doctor's appointment.
3: Right. So just so we're clear for the people who have a hard time reading the subtext here, You can go to the Globe and watch porn.
0: Yes.
1: What's the address? I need to write it down right now.
0: Yeah. That's exactly what it is. That's exactly what it is, Jay. And there's going to be, and again, depending on which release you read, one says five, one says six, but it really doesn't matter. But I knew of Erica Lust. I've known of her for a few years now, and I've watched a few of her pieces of work. She focuses on women-produced and directed porn, and she definitely has a different style. There's no doubt. And it's actually quite, I would have to say, quite enjoyable and quite believable. That, you know, that type of interaction between people, you know, women and women or women and guys and however many more they can throw in there. It looks very realistic, but very erotic.
3: Nice.
0: Kudos to her for doing what she does. So in any event,
1: awesome.
0: They're going to be playing these things. It's her latest releases that will be going up on the website called X Confessions. So, we're excited about going to that. And we're actually closing down the club next Wednesday night so we can go do this. So.
3: Crazy.
1: So is she strictly Calgarian or what?
0: No. She's from... Where's she from? Finland or something like that?
1: Oh, so she moves around.
0: Yeah.
1: Okay.
0: Let me see if I can find
3: End up and down?
0: Yeah.
1: End up and down.
3: So while you're looking for that, I do have a porn joke. You know, this is probably more centering around that male-produced porn. But I was having a discussion with my wife the other day about pornography, and she was complaining that it really isn't very realistic.
1: What?
3: And I said, so in what way? And she said...
1: Like none naked, of, right?
3: Well, no. She said, no, the pizza guys never have dicks that big.
1: Am I hearing right? Turn up the mic. Turn up the headphones, whatever.
3: The pizza guy, the plumber, whoever's being called to the house, they just have small dicks? Says my wife.
0: There you go. There
1: I'm
0: she
1: lost
0: is.
1: For words.
3: It's not realistic.
0: There she is.
1: Really? Oh, yeah.
3: Nice.
0: Nice looking lady.
1: Oh, I'm seeing double. Oh, that's just the monitor.
3: Or your eyes.
1: Scotch, yeah.
3: You've been drinking a little much.
1: Yeah. Oh, no.
0: Yeah, no, she's a good-looking lady.
3: It was a pretty nice-looking camera, too.
0: Mm. Yeah, pretty nice-looking camera.
1: Pretty nice. She's about, what, 30?
0: I don't know what her age she is. I have no idea.
3: I'd say that was the 38 double D.
0: Yeah, there you go.
1: I missed the double D's.
0: Yeah, there you go. But anyway, so that's her, and she's quite well known around the world for the entertainment that she produces, and I just thought I'd make mention of it. And
3: entertainment she produces.
0: Yeah.
3: You're talking like this isn't an 18-plus show again.
1: Well, we're going, right?
3: She makes good porn.
0: Yeah, she
1: All
0: makes
1: right.
0: good
1: porn. Going,
3: there you
1: right.
3: go.
1: Right,
3: you
1: BJ?
0: Go. Yeah, we're going. We're going.
1: Scott
0: and whoever
1: and
0: else
1: squeals.
0: Wants to go, we're going.
3: My only question to the Globe, do you provide blankets, and how well do they clean the seats?
0: Oh, come on.
1: Miss Stacy will take. She's going to come after you.
0: Yeah. No, I think we can do
1: I'd
0: better
1: I'd start
0: than
1: running
0: that.
1: Now.
0: I think we can do better than that. But, you know, when you talk about porn, you know, it's a really, you know, again, and you talk to people about it all the time, and what do they do? They quickly go through all the scenes until they find what specifically does it for them, right? That's how it works. I don't know if anybody really watches porn from the credits at the beginning to the credits at the end.
3: Only when we're at the club.
0: Only when you're at the club. Well, all those credits are typically cut out, but not all of them. Most of the time everybody wants to... just watch what it is that makes them tick.
1: Well, it's the names that get me, right?
0: The what?
1: It's the names.
0: The names?
1: Yeah.
0: Why?
1: Well, the actors. The names of the actors.
0: Okay, so what do you think their names are?
1: Well, I think there's a couple of you know. Stryker, Ron Hard.
0: No. You're talking about fantasy porn.
1: Oh.
0: Yeah. I mean, what is wrong with a name like Nina Hartley?
1: Ah, yeah, that's pretty. Yeah.
0: Right? I mean, when Miss Stacy used to shoot, it was Miss Stacy.
1: Yeah. Okay.
0: She still keeps that name to herself today.
1: That's right. She does. And if you don't call her Miss Stacy, she get a whack on the side of the head.
0: Yeah, you get a whack in the side of the head. That's right. That's right. So, you know, porn's porn. And it has its place, but it also it can be also a lot of problems. Anyway, anything else? Because we're at the end of the show.
1: So quickly.
0: Yeah, it went by fast.
3: The bottle is dead.
0: The bottle is
1: in
0: dead.
1: In the bottle. Yeah.
3: Can we have a moment of silence for the downed soldier?
0: Okay, thank you very much, Mr. J, and bringing in that bottle. And Mr. Riker.
1: Thank you.
0: I guess...
3: your new name is number one.
0: Number one. There you go. Number one. So with that, Scotch Cigars and Heels, Daddy Bear PJ, we'll catch you all next time.
4: You have been listening to part three of this Beauty and Mayhem production. There are more Beauty and Mayhem productions. Just follow the link. We hope you've enjoyed the show.
5: What to do? What to do? What da do, da da do, da da do.

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1: And here we are. 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
2: Woohoo!
1: Ooh, oh, Jesus. You can tell somebody's in the room.
3: Well, we're drinking scotch.
1: Is that what it is?
3: Yeah.
4: Well, it is the name of the show.
3: 15-year-old.
1: 15-year-old.
3: And this is adult, right?
4: This is a legal 15-year-old.
1: This is illegal. I'm just having a little bit of a aroma of the one that I've got.
3: It's nice in the nose, for sure.
1: Yeah, it's a good one. There's no doubt. But anyway, let's get through some of the preliminaries, and then we'll get into the dirty, nitty-gritty. And this is a 18-plus show, so make sure if you got the little ones hanging around that you should probably scoot them out the door or put your ear pods in or do something of that nature. Or you can always go to our on-demand in a couple of days, and the show will be there. And you can listen to it when you have time and you're by yourself. Or bring your honey in and listen to it, too. Nothing wrong with that.
3: Awesome.
1: So how are everybody? We got Mr. Riker.
3: I'm here.
1: That's all you can say is, I'm here.
3: Let it roar.
1: And then we got Mr. J.
4: I think I'm mostly here.
1: You think you're mostly here. You know, Riker was complaining a little bit about mic volumes. And right now, from what I'm hearing, there's nothing wrong with the mic volumes.
3: Send me a text.
1: Send you a text.
4: Some people just like to complain. No, you know
3: seriously.
4: How it is?
3: Yeah, send me a text.
1: Is right. They just like to complain. So, you know, Scotch Cigars and Heels, it's kind of, I would almost say it's probably only, maybe it's for sure the second, maybe it's even the third show so far, 2023. We were going to have at least one more individual come here in with us tonight, and he's a Scotch lover, and but unfortunately he got caught at work, so it's just us. That's all it is. So
3: all we need.
1: It's all we need.
3: Scotch that we drink.
1: Well, after the story you told us,
4: you know, if you have enough scotch, all you need is yourself.
1: That's right. That's right. I don't disagree. You know, I do have to say this. You know, I'm going to, before we get into the scotch, I'm going to tell the story. And I did tell my two buddies here that this story. I had to go in for the old prostate biopsy procedure this morning. You know, so that's where they get you on a table and they take and shove a camera up you, and then they kind of take core samples off of your prostate. Does that sound good?
3: No.
1: Well, let me tell you.
3: What did they use for a recto expando?
1: A recto expando. They used a camera.
3: Yeah. How many inches?
1: So anyway, so I started my first prostate biopsy back in, I think it was 2014, something like that, 15 maybe even 13, I don't know, somewhere back then. And at that time, it was only 8 core samples, okay? And I call it core because that's exactly what they're doing. They're coring your prostate. So anyway, about 3 years later, I had to go in for another one. Not that I had any problems. It's just I was in this program with the prostate clinic, and, you know, the trouble is the ones that have a problem, they kind of quit coming after a while.
3: Oh, so they're doing this for no reason?
1: At this point, they're just monitoring.
3: Okay.
1: So anyway, and then the second time I went in, this is where the story gets a little good. So the doctor, who is the one I had the first time around, he kind of recognized me. You know, I got a few tattoos and a kind of a recognizable mustache or what have you, a little bit bald. And he says, you know, I got not so good news for you. I says, oh, God, he's going to tell me he's read something in my tests or something's going on. What the hell's going to be? He says, well, a bunch of us docs were sitting around drinking a few beers here the other night. And we were talking about coring samples. And I'm going, oh, yeah, okay. And he goes, you know, we take eight, but we've decided to change that. And I thought, oh, boy. And sure enough, they decided to add an extra four. So now it's 12 coring samples.
4: So you're telling me that your doctor also works for the Alberta Emergency Response System and is also responsible for sending out emergency alerts to your cell phone.
1: I think that's just some poor IT person that was totally frustrated in his job.
4: Just hit the button one too many times, yeah, or eight too many times.
1: I don't know what happened there, and I'm sure we'll never hear the story. But in any event, so deal was, his doctor sat around, had a bunch of beers, and decided the new coring for a prostate would be 12 versus 8.
3: Hey, look at it this way. By the time they get finished, you won't have a prostate left over.
1: Yeah, that's you're absolutely right. And then the third time I went, it was kind of funny, too, because they're going through the procedure. And there must have been a new doctor or something. He was a little rough, you know, anyway. So I'm kind of surviving it.
4: Some like it rough.
1: Yeah, some like it rough. So anyway, he's kind of going at it. And all of a sudden, I hear the nurse all of a sudden, fucking computer, Jesus Christ. You know, you could hear all this stuff in the background because you got your back towards the doctor and the nurse, you know, and they got things up your ass. And going like, oh, what the fuck now? So next thing I know, the doctor and her are having a little bit of a conference. So they had to add on another four. So I had a total of 16.
3: The magic number.
1: The magic number.
4: The fuck.
1: Yeah, so anyway, that's my story of today. It went beautiful. Smooth, perfect. The nurses were fucking good looking. One was rubbing my belly with a freaking camera thingy. And
3: well, the doctor was shoving it up with a DeWalt.
4: I think they use pretty nurses as a tactic.
1: Well, there's no doubt it certainly works.
3: My God, that battery was charged.
4: Yeah. I remember when I got snipped, I also had a quite a good-looking nurse, you know, to keep me distracted from the smell of burning flesh.
1: Oh, I don't doubt that. Burning I don't doubt flesh. That at all. Anyway, anyway, oh, somebody's phone is going there.
4: Yeah, what somebody's at my door. Can you believe it?
1: Oh, no.
4: It's okay. I got people at home.
1: Oh, you got people at home. Okay. So anyway, Mr. J, you brought us a little bit of a delectable treat.
4: Yeah, I think Riker's already worked through his.
1: Yes, what?
4: It's disappeared.
1: Oh, my God.
4: So it must have been good. Or it's really high alcohol and it's all evaporated.
1: Oh, no.
4: What are you
1: doing? Oh, no. I haven't even really started on mine yet.
4: Yeah, so,
3: that's because you're talking too much.
1: No.
4: This is a Glen Allachie 15-year-old from Speyside, so that is the region in the northeast of Scotland.
1: Do you want to turn the bottle a little bit so our audience can see what you got going on? There you go. Perfect.
4: I can't see the screen, so yeah. I'm going to trust that it's
1: you
4: good.
1: Got it. You got it.
4: All right.
1: Perfect. So what's the story behind this particular one?
4: There is no story other than it tastes good and it's cheap. So I mean, I'll say different people have different levels, you know, base levels of what they drink in Scotch. For me, a 15 is sort of outside of maybe some really peaty stuff from Isla. A 15 is about the youngest I'll drink usually. But this is an exceptional bottle. I'd say it's about $120.
1: Oh.
4: And it's 46%, so it's you know, a good hair over that minimum 40 that you have to be considered a Scotch. It's done in a beautiful sherry cask. It has a really nice color to it. You know, all sorts of notes of sweet and caramel and butterscotch and just yummy stuff. So
3: yummy, and he's keeping it on the other side of the table for me.
1: Yeah, I warned him.
4: I'm sure the bottle will be dead by the end of the night.
1: I warned him, Riker.
4: We'll give you a little bit more on the break.
1: I warned him. You got Riker coming in. He knows where Scotch is, where you would think he would never know where it is.
4: So speaking of Riker.
1: Oh, yeah.
4: There's another Riker coming to town.
3: Ooh. Be he.
4: Yeah, his name is John. Is it Jonathan Frakes?
1: Yeah.
4: Star Trek Riker.
1: Oh, really?
4: Yeah, he's coming to the Cap Comic Expo.
1: Comic Expo. So yeah. How old is he now?
4: You know what? I don't know, but I looked up his picture online, and fuck, his beard was white, and he had wrinkles, and was like, right, yeah. Wow, that guy looks older than me.
3: I'll have to Google that.
1: Yeah, I mean, I mean, everybody knows Riker, right? It's like Jean-Luc Picard.
4: Right. Well,
1: everybody knows
4: him. My wife insists that she still has a hall pass for him, and she upgraded her ticket to VIP just so she could... go do the interview and the meet and greet and the picture with them. So,
1: oh wow,
4: we'll see.
3: Oh, wow. Well, when I was younger, hall passes were never what they are now.
1: No, you got to go into the hall and use the broom,
3: the strap.
1: Yeah. No. So, when is the Comic Expo?
4: I want to say it's April sometime, but I'm not 100% certain.
1: Yeah. Yeah. Well, every year it's been getting a little better. There's no doubt. I would think this year they're going to have a pretty darn good turnout. People just want to get out there.
4: Absolutely.
1: And they like to dress up and they like to do their stuff. And
4: so people like to actually leave the house?
1: Well, some do.
4: Hmm.
1: But a whole bunch don't.
4: I mean,
3: hey, don't be negative.
4: I thought most people enjoyed sitting in their basement watching porn.
3: Yeah. I did that before I got here.
1: You were watching porn before you got here?
3: Oh, yeah. Get in the mood, you know.
1: Oh, God.
3: Scott Cigars and Squeals.
4: And here I am in the room with them.
1: Yeah, I know. I know. You really got to be careful of that Riker guy.
3: Russell, Russell, Russell.
1: You know, when it comes to trying to get people out... believe me, Miss Stacy and I have had some real debates.
3: Oh, you turned off the lights. Oh!
4: I found the hidden switch on the floor.
1: You found the hidden switch on the floor? But anyway, we've had some real discussions because, in the lifestyle, there's no doubt that there's a certain clientele that comes to Cap C Club, and we haven't seen a whole lot of them these last few months. Not like it used to be. And we're trying to figure out where... We know some of them have gone traveling. We know some of them have separated for one reason or another from each other. And then there's everything else from health issues to not interested anymore, blah, blah, blah, blah, blah. But you would think there would be a whole bunch more that want to come out. And so... we had the answer for that, we might pay some pretty good bucks right now.
3: I can give you an answer.
1: Well, what is that?
3: Trudeau.
1: Mm. Oh, well, yeah, there you go.
4: Well, there is that.
3: We're politicizing the show now.
4: I think what you need to do, you know how you have the glory hole set up?
1: Yep.
4: You need to set up another corner that looks like a big-ass cell phone that they can interact through.
3: I like his ideas.
1: Well, we did try online gaming. Well, that didn't work with a shit, that kind of stuff. But anyway, we got to go for a break here. I'm just checking the time. Yeah, we got a few more seconds left. So when we come back from break, I want to just touch on, I know that the second part's supposed to be about cigars, but I want to talk about what's going on down south with a certain type of whiskey in Tennessee there. Black fungus, you may have read about it.
4: Hmm.
1: And it's got a whole town up in roar, and Jack Daniels is in a little bit of trouble.
3: This isn't woke, is it?
1: No, it's not woke.
3: Okay.
1: No, not at all. So with that, we're going to go for a bit of a break, and we'll be back in about 5 minutes.
3: See ya.
0: You have been listening to part one of this Beauty and Mayhem production. Be sure to listen to part two.
2: There isn't one way to have good, supportive, amazing relationships. There's a multitude of ways. And for some people, that means focusing on one person. And for other people, that means taking their needs and finding folk that match those needs and taking their form of love and finding people who match that form of love. And that's okay. What are we talking about? We're talking about ethical non-monogamy. My name's Angel. I use they, them pronouns. And I'm the host of Sex Talk. I just want you to consider that the way you have your relationships right now, and the way you have done so in the past, are likely a product of what you were taught in society to expect adult relationships to look like. And this means that your spouse is your one and only and your most important person in your world. And they're supposed to meet all your needs. And of course, you get to be disappointed and passive aggressive when they don't. Whereas ethical non-monogamy is about understanding that we can have relationships that are meaningful to us without following the scripts that were laid out to us. And for some people, that might mean their best friend is more important to them than for emotional connection and support than their partner, and that's okay. And it might mean they have more than one partner, and that's okay. As long as everybody understands that they're in a relationship with someone who's also having relationships or values other people, this is called ethical non-monogamy. It doesn't mean no one ever gets hurt. It doesn't mean we never get jealous. It just means that we're having open conversations, being honest about where we're at in the moment, and taking accountability when things go sideways and we need to reassure someone or correct something that we've done. Again, this is Angel. Hear more on Sex Talk.

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1: Rants by Angel. I just came from a consent class that I was offering. Actually, had the class booked through the podcast Sex Talk, so that was kind of cool. But I was teaching this consent class for folks that are, you know, 50s plus and in long-term relationships. And we were talking about how if someone says no, you need to stop asking until they come to you and are like, hey, I'd like to do the thing, right? If someone isn't like, hell yeah, you need to leave them alone. And this adorable couple, been married for 50 plus years. The guy says to me, sometimes she says she's not in the mood, so we settle in and we're just cuddling and watching a movie, and you can tell she's getting in the mood because she relaxes. And, like, I get it. You've been told you're just supposed to wait until boundaries come down. But what I said was, is her relaxing against you an invitation for sex, or was that her assuming that you weren't going to keep pushing it and she no longer felt like she had to be on guard? And maybe have a conversation about that and do it with compassion for each other. And he looked at her so horrified, and she wouldn't look up. And so we talked about having compassion, because we weren't taught these things. Like, we weren't taught these things. We were taught the complete opposite of what consent is. Pursue, hard to get, all of these things. Have a sex positive day and do better.

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1: Can I embrace what I still can't make sense of? Home's the first place you tried running away from. It's hard.

I say I like the way that you get lost in a moment. You say it's the only way that you can ever really hold it. And I laugh like I always do at hippie shit. You say you'd rather have the fun than be the one making fun of it. I say it's sexy how you speak three languages. You tell me don't say that, you sound so fucking American. And I kissed you before I let myself ruin it. But if I thought it through, I still would have gone through with it. We both like extended metaphors connected loosely. We both like fancy champagne mixed with White Claw or Truly. Tastes better cause they shouldn't go together. You taste better cause we shouldn't go together.

You're high and you're talking about communism. I'm high and I want to go down on a communist. I think that my kink is intellectualism. Foreplay with songs like the 6-8 time rhythms.

0: It's Angel, they them from Sex Talk. Many of you know I do a lot of work around advocacy and unpacking privilege. And the reason I do that work is because for me, once I know something, I really can't unknow it. I have to do something with that information. And that's my journey. And it's going to be a work in progress from now until I no longer exist. And I'm okay with that. But to all my white brothers, sisters, siblings, cousins out there, you have to recognize, please, that you have the luxury of deciding whether or not you're going to pay attention to oppression and racism and unpack your own relationship with colonialism and learn how to move forward into something that isn't based on white supremacy. And that sounds harsh, but it's very true. You have the luxury because it doesn't negatively impact you. People who are walking the world with darker skin or from families with more pigmented skin, whether they're black, indigenous, Métis, what have you, they don't have that luxury. Their lives are impacted by it every day. So when you're annoying uncle drops the N-bomb and you're just exhausted and you don't do something about it. You don't speak up. Take a moment to at least allow yourself to recognize that you have that luxury. And the person who says that in front of at the grocery store does not. You have the luxury of ignoring that. And I'm not saying I'm not here to tell you what you have to and what you don't have to do. I just know that for me, taking a moment when I did not have the spoons, the mental capacity to address what somebody was saying or what had just happened, I always took a moment, or at least I started taking a moment to internalize the luxury that is attached to that. And it's really helped me to find more energy to stand up, to be more reflective, to reach out after if it was someone I know and say, hey, I've had some time to think about this and I'd like to talk to you about it. And I feel good about that. And I would like you to feel good about it too. So that's my don't be a racist, even accidentally, tip of the day. And hey, keep learning. We're all a work in progress.
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0: Rants by Angel from Sex Talk. So I know these rants are very rarely about sex, but I do have a rant, actually, about sex. And my rant is, what the fuck are you guys doing when you're trying to talk people into having anal sex? How come I'm meeting men and women and everything in between telling me how painful and horrid anal sex is? Do better. You take your time. You let them decide when to go to the next step. And for Christ's sakes, make sure your fingers aren't all rough cuticles and ragged nails and use lube. Use lube, okay? Lots of lube. Take your time. Stimulate the area. I have helped so many couples learn how to have anal sex in a way that's pleasurable for all parties. It's not difficult. Why? Why are you ruining this experience for so many people? Do better. Have a sex positive day.

0: GTFO Indie, home of the independent artists. You have a track that you want the world to hear? Send them to info@gtforadio.ca.
1: Hey everybody, welcome to Angel's Rants. This is Angel from Sex Talk. I have a beef to pick with the sexy community that enjoys swinging group sex and that kind of thing. Can you please stop assuming that everybody that walks in the door is open to you putting your hands on them? I don't care if you're a guy, a girl, if you're androgynous, if you're non-binary. I don't care. Stop putting your fucking hands and other body parts on people without fucking asking. Oh my God, people. So much pressure when you walk into a space where you're new and everybody just starts conglomerating on you and touching you. Like, don't pat my shoulder. Don't rub up against me. Like, come on. We're a sex-positive community. We gotta do better. This is Angel. Have a sex-positive day.

Don't worry, my husband is out of town for the weekend. He will be listening via my cell phone. You can fuck me any way that you would like. Did you know I'm a screamer? Hot Wife Lifestyle. GTFORadio.ca for the modern alternative lifestyle.

0: don't lie.
1: Angel's Rants, this is Angel from Sex Talk. So, if you've listened to my show, you know that my partner and I, I started dating this girl a few years ago, and then we ended up both dating her because, you know, we were all together all the time, and feelings get there. And I think my partner and I are both, people who know me will laugh because I said I think we're both like demisexual and pansexual. Like we need that relationship with someone before we start to feel really attracted to them. And it doesn't matter what your genitals are. We like people with certain characteristics, right? Like something just draws us to someone. And that went really badly. I just want you to know it went really, really badly. And one of the reasons why my non-monogamy experience went really badly is because there aren't any scripts to follow. And so I followed the script, the very unhealthy heterosexual monogamy script that I'd been taught. I tried to kitchen table with this person with a very different lifestyle than I had. I also let them behave like the toxic version of the husband, where they only get when it comes to sex and they don't give, where anytime I try to say something that's going on for me, they make it all about them, you know, like that kind of thing. And it went really badly. And so I challenge you in your relationships to look for those scripts, the crappy relationship scripts that do not support the happiness in your relationship, to look for them and to tease them out and to talk to your partner about them and to do better. Because even though my relationship with her went really badly, it ended really badly. She hates my guts. And that's, you know, it is what it is. She has the right to hate me because we're exes. Everything we learned in that relationship made our relationship better. Because we were able to see those patterns and to, you know, look at some of the ideas we had about relationships that just weren't as healthy as they could be. Anyways, this is Angel. Have a sex positive day. Do better.
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1: Angel's Rants, this is Angel from Sex Talk. So, if you've listened to my show, you know that my partner and I, I started dating this girl a few years ago, and then we ended up both dating her because, you know, we were all together all the time, and feelings get there. And I think my partner and I are both, people who know me will laugh because I said I think we're both like demisexual and pansexual. Like we need that relationship with someone before we start to feel really attracted to them. And it doesn't matter what your genitals are. We like people with certain characteristics, right? Like something just draws us to someone. And that went really badly. I just want you to know it went really, really badly. And one of the reasons why my non-monogamy experience went really badly is because there aren't any scripts to follow. And so I followed the script, the very unhealthy heterosexual monogamy script that I'd been taught. I tried to kitchen table with this person with a very different lifestyle than I had. I also let them behave like the toxic version of the husband, where they only get when it comes to sex and they don't give, where anytime I try to say something that's going on for me, they make it all about them, you know, like that kind of thing. And it went really badly. And so I challenge you in your relationships to look for those scripts, the crappy relationship scripts that do not support the happiness in your relationship, to look for them. And to tease them out and to talk to your partner about them and to do better. Because even though my relationship with her went really badly, it ended really badly. She hates my guts. And that's, you know, it is what it is. She has the right to hate me because we're exes. Everything we learned in that relationship made my partner and I made our relationship better. Because we were able to see those patterns and to, you know, look at some of the ideas we had about relationships that just weren't as healthy as they could be. Anyways, this is Angel. Have a sex positive day. Do better. Mm-hmm.

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1: Rants by Angel. So, as a sex-positive organization, the whole team at ASPEC is really familiar with just how stigmatized sex is. And not sex if you're a guy having sex with your wife in order to have children, or even with your mistress that you don't, you know, embarrass your wife with your lusty appetites. But real sex, you know, where everybody's enjoying themselves and there's communication and people are concerned about their sexual health and all that kind of shit. It actually gets in the way of us getting funding. Do you know how many times we've been told by sponsors that they will not sponsor our sex ed programs or our youth programs because we're called Alberta Sex Positive? Isn't that kind of the point of what we're doing, is to destigmatize that? Like, come on.

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1: You are listening to GTFO Radio, Get the Fuck On Radio. I am Miss Stacy. This is my show. We are 18 years and older, so if you have little ones in the room, we ask that you scooch them out or put them to bed. Get a set of headphones. Share your headphones. We all like to share. The opinions that get said on the show are not necessarily those of the station, and I think I got myself out of trouble with that one. I hope so.
2: Answer twice.
1: Yeah. And I'm going to jump right in because tonight's topic's pretty entertaining, I'm thinking anyway, and it's something that we've come across here a little more recently than I had anticipated and didn't realize it really existed, but I'm got a guest. She's in the station here with me. Queen Bee.
2: Hi.
1: How are you?
2: Hi, good.
1: Good, good. Hi. We're going to have PJ to come in on this one because I think he's going to have to make a few comments because we can't necessarily comment on a male perspective. And I think a male perspective would be good tonight on this particular show.
2: At least more than one. At least more than one, because it's definitely a wider topic and a subject that I wasn't aware that was a thing until I brought it up to several of the groups that I belong to.
1: Yeah.
2: And it became a bit of a lambasting at one point in time, and then it became a medical situation, and then it became just a whole bunch of cyberbullying after that, because it was a topic that I didn't realize was so touch and go and so emotional for some people.
1: So now that we've talked about it and we didn't tell you what it is yet, do you want to tell?
2: We're talking about male masturbation.
1: There we go.
2: There we
1: go. It's on the table.
2: Masturbation.
1: I personally enjoy watching a man masturbate, or anybody for that matter, but...
2: As do I, and that's how this subject came up, as in one of my, on one of my recent dates, and when the conversation came up about what are my kinks, what do I enjoy, and I mentioned I enjoy watching masturbation and receiving videos, the gentleman was absolutely appalled by the thought of even doing that act, and never mind videotaping
1: right.
2: it. So it sort of left me a bit questioning, thinking, is this normal? Is this something that is really happening there with a lot of
1: yeah.
2: men? And also, we can lump some women into that that group as
1: I
2: well.
1: I think so.
2: For sure, because I guess not everybody is into that. But how do you define that when it's something that your partner enjoys, that you have asked for, and you're being flat out told this is a boundary line that's not to be crossed for your male partner?
1: Yeah, wow. Like, I guess I must live in a bubble sometimes, or I just assume, I shouldn't say assume, but I think everybody does it,
2: mm-hmm.
1: just because to me that's a natural act and a natural instinct and a natural thing, but to hear that there's people out there that actually don't do it. And then the question becomes, too, like, so, you know, you made the comment of medical, but what about psychological?
2: Well, and that's it. I mean, and I completely understand, and I think it's a valid point that if there is emotional trauma for whatever reason from early childhood to even adulthood where it has not been accepted or there has been some form of discipline that has not allowed the person to be able to enjoy it as a physical thing, as an enjoyment, instead of a punishment. So, you know, you have to, there's got to be a line there. There's got to be a right answer, or there has to be a varied response from different groups of people that can certainly enlighten the masses as to why this is something that is just all of a sudden showing up, especially in the dating world.
1: Yeah, and that's not something a place that you wouldn't necessarily have it thinking about being in. But yet it's going to be, because you've got people
2: correct
1: in the dating world, and you've got every kind of individual out there, mm-hmm. right? And it's not just in the LS dating world. This is like all across the board.
2: This is all across the board because the one fellow that I was referring to is not in the lifestyle at all. And he is very vanilla, and this was one of the conversations that we had as things opened up as far as I am in the lifestyle, and these are important things to me, and these are things that bring me joy and pleasure, and I want that contribution in some way from you right. to be able to, for me to receive that, as well as when your partner has asks of you, and you participate for them.
1: Right.
2: Something getting in return, and that's how that all sort of started, and it left me just absolutely perplexed and staying awake trying to figure out. I've never heard that before. I'd never been told that somebody was not comfortable with doing that, performing that act on themselves for their partner.
1: So not necessarily just performing the act, but doing it in front of another person or
2: Correct.
1: Around somebody else. So they're maybe doing it, but they're doing it more in a private setting on their own.
2: And then I was told by said individual, that's not something that I do. That's my partner's responsibility to get me off. What?
1: You are responsible for your own pleasure and your
2: exactly.
1: own happiness, not
2: exactly.
1: somebody else giving it to you.
2: Yeah.
1: Right?
2: There's questions there. There's, I'm not sure whether it was a trauma situation or if it was a medical situation or if it was just a testosterone issue that he was dealing with or it was, I just don't know what the answer was. And I think my response was a little bit taken aback. And I'm like, you got to be kidding me, right?
1: That would have been my first response. You're kidding, right? I don't get it.
2: What? What? So it's, yeah.
1: But I can't say I've ever had that.
2: Well, I've had it twice now in the last couple of months.
1: Wow.
2: And so it's, I guess it's more common. But because I think more the social circle that we generally travel in and the associations that we make, there's more of our group of acquaintances and our social circle is already part of a greater lifestyle where those are just common accepted
1: it's normal
2: tendencies.
1: Yeah.
2: So opening up the door to, as we call them, the vanilla people, or the less experienced, or the uneducated as far as options and opportunities that we participate in,
1: yeah.
2: it was a little bit blindsiding and thought it needs to have a conversation.
1: And it could be anything, too, you know, that's creating that scenario or that thought process from childhood, as you stated, but it could also be from... I don't even know how to put it, religion.
2: Mm-hmm.
1: It could be, you know, and I hate to blame religion, but, you know, it does, some of them do suppress it,
2: sure.
1: definitely. It could be just from never really maybe even tried it.
2: Well, and a lot of the research that I was able to do on that, I mean, I know that back in 2016, there was a doctor in the United States that did a complete study on this and found no logical or medical reason why an individual should not be self-masturbating because there is no medical reason not to, even as much as masturbation with pornography can cause erectile dysfunction has nothing to do with the masturbation itself.
1: Right.
2: And there's other studies that suggest that doing it on a very regular basis is very beneficial for a number of different reasons, especially for couples that are trying to get pregnant.
1: Yeah.
2: Having your sperm become dormant because you're not providing ejaculation on a regular mm-hmm. basis is a thing. Keeping your testosterone levels and keeping your energy up and a lot of different biometrics that happen with your body through the changes of life that men go through as well.
1: Yep.
2: It's more encouraged than it's not.
1: That's interesting, eh?
2: So is it a lazy thing for people? Is it really that they're just not, they're so overstimulated by certain things, whether it be pornography on television, magazines, they haven't had enough partners in their life, they're just not comfortable in their own skin? I know there's a whole ton of factors out there, and I'd love to hear from some of the guys that are listening to our show today to sort of give us a little bit of insight as to what may or may not provoke that pleasure zone for themselves, and is this something that they are wanting to weigh in on?
1: Well, I know where there's one guy, and he can weigh in anytime.
2: Mm-hmm.
1: Is he even listening to me? Hello.
3: Yeah, I'm here.
2: There you are.
1: Now's the time.
3: Oh, you want me to solve all the problems of the world?
1: No, just give some insight.
3: Give some. Well, I don't have any.
1: That's beside the point.
3: I'll tell you, in my whole life, I might have run into maybe a couple of guys that said they don't masturbate.
2: Mm-hmm.
3: The rest, they brag about masturbation and mm-hmm. how many times a day they do it.
2: Mm-hmm.
3: You know, it's an interesting thing. Having run the club the way we have for many years, you know, a guy masturbating never bothered me, and I know it doesn't bother Miss Stacy. But when a guy masturbates, let's say, in the play area of the club, it causes all kinds of tension and
2: agreed.
3: Distasteful. I mean, a guy just shouldn't do that.
2: Mm-hmm.
3: Okay. If a woman does masturbates, everybody rushes to the playground to see what's happening and want to watch the show.
2: Right.
3: You know, and sure. It's always perplexed me. Now, having said that, of course, if a man goes to a gay, I guess, gathering, and they masturbate, and they are around town.
2: Yeah. Mm-hmm.
3: You know, jack-off nights and masturbation nights and all those things.
2: Right.
3: I mean, they have no problem.
1: There's actually a couple of clubs in town that are doing those nights.
3: Yeah. Mm-hmm. Yeah, they're doing them.
2: And I do understand that dynamic, absolutely, because that's more environmental than it is isolated for what I'm experiencing. Mm-hmm. With these two particular scenarios where this person has said, I don't do it, I won't do it, that's not my thing.
1: I almost wonder if it isn't there's a mental block that's been created somewhere in life, you know, whether it be childhood, whether it be an experience with a partner that didn't go well when they did it, you know, that has maybe created that and has maybe made them go like, no, I won't do that again because it didn't go well when I did it.
2: Yeah.
1: Or, you know, there was a constant problem every time I tried, or
2: sure.
1: You know, whatever it might be, right?
2: Yeah, and I recognize that there's all these different dynamics. I'm just floored that it all of a sudden has surfaced in such a short amount of time within the dating world, as opposed to the lifestyle social circle that we usually participate in.
1: I think in the regular dating world, I know stuff that I've come across. I'm deaf in one ear, and it's driving me crazy.
2: Oh.
3: I'm trying to fix it, but I'm...
1: One of my headsets is not working.
3: What I'm going to do is when we go on break, I'm gonna pull the plug on your mic and reset it.
2: Ah, promises.
3: I know.
1: But, you know, I think that... I think it may have always been there.
2: Mm-hmm.
1: It just never appeared. And I think it's also there in the lifestyle world, but we just maybe never came across it.
2: And I suppose that's an accurate reflection on that too, because as you said, there's more and more people now are becoming so comfortable in the lifestyle world, and we just assume that everybody understands.
1: Right.
2: And that everybody is open to all of these experiences when some people definitely are not.
1: Well, they've definitely got, everybody's got boundaries, right? Yeah. Or got, yeah. And in some cases, they're not just boundaries, but they're blocks. right? I'm correct. Blocked. I don't go there. I'm not going to go there. And for whatever reason, and whether it be past trauma, whether it be just scared, whether yeah. it be just, it's just not my thing. Like, whatever it is, you know, everybody, they have that. That blockage or that boundary that they've laid. And it doesn't, I'm not saying that boundaries are blockage. They're not no. necessarily. They are, those are two different things. But they have those laid down and they've just said, no, I'm not going to do that. And, but in some cases, and I do know, and I do, and I have come across it over the years, where some people, they'll just do it just to make everybody happy. Mm-hmm. And maybe, just maybe, people are starting to go, no, I'm not going to do that because it doesn't make me happy. So I'm going to say, no, I don't do that. Yeah. Maybe there's more of that. Maybe there's people are finding their voice more yeah. and they're being able to say, no, I don't want to do that. And maybe that's what part of it is, too.
2: And is that a deal breaker?
1: Well, for some people, it could be, absolutely, right?
2: Yeah.
1: Yeah, for sure. It can definitely be a deal breaker. You know, again, whether to each their own and whatever works for you, works for you, as long as you're not doing any damage to anybody, harming anybody, not doing anything with animals or children or whatever. I don't care. Just be respectful. Treat everybody with respect. And that's the most important thing.
2: Agreed. Agreed.
1: We're going to take a break. When we come back, we'll chat some more.
0: You have been listening to part one of this Beauty and Mayhem production. Be sure to listen to part two.
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0: You know you are in a female-led relationship when she slides her hand between your legs and says,
1: "This is mine. Are we clear?"
0: GTFOradio.ca for the modern alternative lifestyle. You will be listening to part two of a Beauty and Mayhem production. 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
1: 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I'm Miss Stacy. I'm here with Queen Bee. We're talking masturbation.
2: We are.
1: I like it.

0: agricultural.
1: Mm-hmm.
0: So that, you know, there it's with so many different cultures around and out there, and people's beliefs and stuff. I can see that some people would not do it because of those particular things, because that's their belief. But, yeah, I just.
1: So does it become a personal choice because of an age demographic, maybe?
0: That's what I'm wondering. Is it a personal choice that you don't want to do it? So, again, at that point, so now we're talking about different demographics. We're talking about different lifestyles that are out there. We're talking about different, you know, different upbringings, different, you know, religions and cultures and all that stuff. Maybe that's why. Maybe you've chosen to not do it because of your culture or because of your spirituality or because of your religion.
1: But when the question is asked, you should volunteer an answer to that question. So somebody says, why not? You could easily follow it up with an explanation in that sense. Now, I get that, you know, maybe not on a first date.
0: this maybe it's like question one on the first date. Maybe not.
1: No, but this, I mean, for me in those conversations, it has come up at some point after three or four dates in, and it has been a concern for me.
0: So the question is for you, is it a deal breaker?
1: Actually it is.
0: Okay.
1: It is a deal breaker. And I'm not saying that I couldn't get over it, but where I'm at and what I need for fulfillment in my life right now.
0: Right.
1: This is, I'm very sex positive and I'm very into a lot of different avenues of pleasure. And this is a visual pleasure for me because being a voyeur and a participant, that is exciting.
0: Yeah.
1: And not being able to have that when you're just on a one-on-one with your partner, that is, that sort of thing brings you a lot of joy.
0: Right.
1: Losing that one aspect doesn't make it nearly as exciting, I don't think, just for me personally.
0: Well, it becomes an area you have to remember that you can't go in.
1: Exactly.
0: That's what it becomes, right?
1: Yes.
0: And, I mean, you know, but then again, you have to look at it in terms, too, of, again, back to the boundary thing.
1: Yeah.
0: You know, there's people that don't do anal. You know,
1: right.
0: I don't do anal, so don't even think about it, mm-hmm. right? I'm not interested in even trying it,
1: yeah.
0: right? And it could be for a number of reasons. Again, it could have been a bad experience. It could have been, it's just, you know, you're kind of, for whatever reasons, you know, lack of knowledge or bad experience, or it's just something you've never, it just never did anything for you, the whole thought process,
1: mm-hmm.
0: like whatever it might be. So we have to take that step back and remember that as well. So, I mean, for me, again, being in the lifestyle as long as I have been and have ran a club, still running events,
1: mm-hmm.
0: you know, For me, I get pleasure out of watching somebody masturbate. Now, of course, I do it on a cruelty side.
1: That you do.
0: I enjoy that too.
1: That you do.
0: But I do enjoy watching somebody else, though, bring themselves to pleasure.
1: Mm-hmm.
0: You know, I've been in situations where we've done it together. There's nothing more sexual than being in the same room as the person that you're with or the people that you're with and everybody's masturbating.
1: Mm-hmm.
0: Like that just sends that through the roof.
1: Correct.
0: To a deeper, I think it takes it deeper, myself personally.
1: I don't think that you're wrong on that. There's been situations where we've both been in, where that has been a thing. And it's lovely. But for the right group of people, I guess.
0: That's, yeah, exactly.
1: Right.
0: For sure, it's the right group of people. So I would like to know more about the thought process of somebody who isn't into it and the why. And not because I want to be mean, but because I have a curiosity now to what is your thought process to why? And it's not belittling.

0: It's nothing. It's just a straight curiosity.
1: Well,
0: And
1: I've thrown the question out to one of my lifestyle groups that I belong to, and one of the gentlemen had replied back with a comment that says that he said, I really don't find the need to anymore. I only do it when I'm out of town or me and my partner have a play date scheduled and time is short for us. But I would rather make the effort with her than possibly diminishing our fun together.
0: Oh, that's fair.
1: He said, it's not a priority. He says, but now when I was 20 years old, that's a different story. But really right now, it's not a priority anymore.
0: So does age then play a factor in this?
1: I'm guessing so. So again, I understand it's a personal choice. And one that we don't generally see in the clubs in the sense of all the group play and all of the individual play. With partners or even in more intimate settings or smaller groups, threesomes, foursomes, small group settings. There doesn't seem to be an issue with it, but it all of a sudden now, as I said before, I think a lot of the vanilla people that are sort of broaching the line of committing a little bit more to lifestyle
0: right.
1: tendencies because they can start a little bit softer. I think that's the reason that this is opening up more for me, where I have been involved with those people that have basically said
0: that makes sense.
1: It's a deal breaker in that sense for them. It's like, I won't do it and don't ask.
0: Yeah.
1: Okay. Well,
0: yeah.
1: There's your shorts.
0: We're done because I'm not going there.
1: Yeah, but I think it's just, I mean, it's, I'm just very confused by it.
0: Yeah.
1: I really am. And as you said, I mean, there's no difference in if somebody wants to do a certain indecent act. As you said, anal is one thing that's a deal breaker for some guys and women.
0: Yes. Yeah, absolutely.
1: Great.
0: It is.
1: But we're not putting the same weight on those as we are on masturbation.
0: And that's an interesting fact, right?
1: Right.
0: That's an interesting comment that we're not putting the same weight on the masturbation.
1: Right.
0: Right. That it's not. Yeah, I find it very fascinating. I'd like to know more. I might have to do some more homework and research on this because and see if I can't get a hold of a few people I know that work as therapists in the industry and get their take. We may have to do a take two on this because I'd really like to have more insight onto it and to why. And I'm not demeaning anybody and I'm not saying that it's bad. I'm saying I would just like an understanding to why this is a choice. Why is this a choice? It's not saying, oh, you're terrible and you shouldn't be like that. I'm more like the kind of individual now that wants to know the why.
1: Mm-hmm.
0: Right. And not so I can change a mind, just so that I can understand where this is coming from.
1: Yeah, and I mean, if you have the right information as to why this is a boundary for that person and you can support that person in that, then you have a better understanding and you don't want to cross that line.
0: Yeah.
1: Right? And you don't want to be asking them to do something that they're absolutely 100% not comfortable with.
0: Right.
1: If there's a valid reason. But just to come across and say, no, don't do that, won't do that. Yeah. Next.
0: But there's got to be a reason for it, right? And again, it's just and you don't have to give people reasons to why you don't want to do something, but I would be more inclined to do a reason, a survey kind of reason or a research and homework on it just to have some understanding of why this is a choice for some people versus not a choice.
1: Mm-hmm. Yeah.
0: I get that. You're thumbing through some stuff there.
1: Well, I'm looking at some of the comments that were left for me by men in the group as to why.
0: I love that they put it up.
1: They did. And, another gentleman had replied that I've never understood. I've never heard of this and I can't understand why anyone would. Either it's either beneficial one to give self pleasure, which has been studied quite frequently, actually, by multiple sources over decades.
0: Yes,
1: all with the same similar findings that it is extremely beneficial physically, mentally, and for health reasons as well. The findings on a few relative even in depth. It's one of the most studied topics in several universities, even with mental health. So there's that angle as well. This fella says that he tends to edge several times to increase the intensities of his orgasms, going 3 to 5 days, so he gets a better portion intermittently. That's another angle there, but that doesn't answer why you would not want to.
0: Yeah.
1: So there's definitely some reasons that could cause red flags.
0: Yeah.
1: And we just have to sort of, I guess, weed through them one person at a time.
0: Well, I mean, that's typical with anything that you do, especially in the dating world, right? Or, I mean, in any world, never mind dating, but any world, you have to weed through it all and decide where it all lands in reality. But, PJ, weigh in here.
2: Yes.
0: Oh, for fuck's sake, just weigh in.
2: What would you like me to comment on?
0: Well, I mean, what we've been saying.
2: Well, like, I know what you've been saying, but I personally, with the amount of people that I've come across, and, you know, I can't say whether it's something new that's evolving. I just think it's possible that maybe Bridget is run across some anomalies. Because I can tell you, anybody I talk to is whacking it off on a regular basis. You know, and they tell you, you know, how far across the room they can fucking shoot their load.
0: Yeah, they're bullshit.
2: How often. You know, and how bullseye they can be. You know?
1: Brilliant.
2: And
1: tell them to send me the videos.
2: Tell you to send you the
0: videos. Right? Bullcrap.
2: I'm sure if you ask them and you know some of them, they would gladly do it.
1: Yes, I'm certain of that. However, I don't think I want my inbox flooded with all of that at, 200 or 300 of them in the next 30
2: now,
1: minutes.
2: As part of edging goes, mm-hmm. I totally agree with that. Now, you know, I've commented on this show many times before that because of whatever, I never really have an orgasm. But I get much more pleasure out of the whole edging process.
1: Yeah.
2: Where the euphoria of it lasts for hours and even sometimes days.
1: Mm-hmm.
2: You know, if I do finally have some sort of orgasm, it's not all that great. You know, I go, that was a drip.
1: Just hardly like the guy having like the effort, right? All you that know, work just for a little bit.
2: Yeah, that's right. So I'd much rather stretch it out, and you know, and I get much more pleasure out of that.
1: Yeah.
2: You know, so I don't have a problem masturbating. I don't have a problem, but you know, let's look at this. And it's a little bit different of a story here. If you recently read what Hockey Canada has put down for rules for the younger teams?
1: Yes, I actually have, and they have to wear suits now.
0: Oh, I saw that.
1: Mm-hmm.
2: Yeah, like, are you guys for frickin' real?
1: Yep.
2: I mean...
0: Yeah, I saw that.
1: And that's going to open up a whole big old can of whoop-ass.
0: I'm sure it already has.
1: Sure. It's going to be hit. There's a lot of people that are not happy about it. But there's equally as many people that are satisfied by that, too.
2: But, what way to suppress one's sexual thing or, in
0: comfort
2: other
0: level.
2: Cases, actually increase it to the point that they become obsessive with getting to the real meal deal.
1: Mm-hmm.
2: You know, so, I was like anybody that grew up in school. You had to go to gym. You had to do the gang shower.
1: Right.
2: And, you know, if you went to the swimming pool, the local swimming pool, everybody was running around, you know, naked in the change room, but you had to wear your bathing suit when you were out in the pool.
1: Right.
2: You know.
1: Well, unless you go to the naked swims here in Calgary.
2: Well, I agree.
0: Yeah, well, back in that day, that didn't exist.
2: I'm going back, Bridget, here, you know, like, let's see.
0: Long time ago.
2: Mm-hmm. Yeah, 66. So yeah. Now I'm
1: going, right when Miss Stacy and I were both yet. Born.
2: Yeah, exactly. Something of that nature. Yeah, when you were just coming out of the womb or yes. being conceived or.
0: Mm-hmm. Okay, give it a rest.
2: Yeah, I know. But you know what I'm saying? So it really becomes like, what kind of a frickin' world are we becoming?
0: Well, and that's a for sure comment, right? I mean, there's things that I look at on a regular basis, and I don't know whether it's because I'm more open-minded or what, and I just go, like, what's wrong with us? Why are we doing what we're doing? Why are we, you know, taking... We're either trying to take sexuality out of the equation, mm-hmm. or even about sex is out of the equation, or we're trying to interject something into an equation, mm. right? In the form of it. So it's kind of like, what the hell is wrong with us?
1: Well, I don't think it's an us situation. I think it's more of a social environment, a social media thing, because everybody all of a sudden wants to have their TED Talk and be on their soapbox.
0: Right.
1: And
0: right.
1: Everybody wants that Me Too moment, and they want their 15 minutes to be an advocate for something or someone yeah. or a group of people.
0: Yeah.
1: And
0: yeah.
1: I find more and more doesn't matter whether you open the newspaper, you open the screen on the television, you open your cell phone, anything like that. It's right in your face. Right. Instantly, somebody is upset by someone else's actions, whether it be physical,
0: true.
1: Mental, political, sexual.
0: Exactly.
1: And if it's not one group of people attacking another group because they don't like the color of their pants, it's another group of people attacking a different group. Because they don't like the way that they walk or the fact that now they don't masturbate.
0: Yeah.
1: And not saying that I'm taking a side here. I was looking for some more clarity as to, is this something that we should be talking about more often? Should we be having groups to have social circles around that where people aren't comfortable going to their doctors or their family physicians talking about it? Do we open up those opportunities through the lifestyle?
2: We have to take a break.
1: Okay.
0: That's a good topic.
2: So can we take a break?
0: Yeah, take a break.
2: You have been listening to part one of this Beauty and Mayhem production. Be sure to listen to part two. You are listening to GTFOradio.ca.

0: Don't worry, my husband is out of town for the weekend. He will be listening via my cell phone. You can fuck me any way that you would like. Did you know I'm a screamer? 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
0: We're back. You're listening to GTFO Radio, Get the Fuck On Radio. I'm Miss Stacy. Queen Bee's here with me.
2: Hello.
0: Hey, PJ, what's a call-in number?
1: It's that you can call out.
0: Oh, we can't call in?
1: No, not at this point.
0: Why? Did you break it?
1: Yeah, I broke it.
0: You idiot.
2: Okay. All right. Well, then, if you have questions and you're not able to call in because Peter broke something,
0: we're gonna I'll deal with that later.
2: Yeah. You're welcome to send us individual text messages before we go off the air, and we'll try to address those as quickly as we can.
0: Yeah, absolutely.
2: Yeah. So those of you who are affiliated with,
0: but I think. You know, so we were just talking a little bit off air here, and you know, again, the two, you know, a couple of individuals that you had come across, one of them and another individual that you had spoken or that had commented or something, mm-hmm. To me, it led it back to cultural and religion.
2: Correct.
0: Right? And it led it back to that. And so I'm not blaming religion. I'm not blaming culture. But it could be that could be the trigger to mm-hmm. why they don't do it, you know. But you would think, depending, if you get out of that area, if you get out of that culture and you get out of that religion, and you start advancing as you get older, you might be interested in it. And therefore, you would think, I would love to know that. Mm. That if people who leave their culture or they leave their religion or they leave that influence in it and change their life, do you now have an interest in it? I guess is what I'm trying to say. Does the curiosity start, and does it start coming forward? And then do you now get an interest in it, and do you try it?
2: Mm-hmm.
0: Right. So does that happen over time? Does that change with you as a person?
2: I don't know. I guess, you know, I mean, at some point when you've suppressed something like that for such a long time, and then you have put that that thought in your own head, that it's somebody else's problem or somebody else's responsibility to bring you that pleasure, how do you change that?
0: Well, again, that would be curiosity, right? Do you get curious about it, and do you kind of check it out? I mean, I know, you know, I've watched stuff, not in the sense of this context, but in other contexts, where people have left mm-hmm. that part of their life and have moved forward, and now they're curious about all this other stuff that's out there, and so now they're trying it and they check it out, and right. So does that happen? Do you advance to the come to the cookie side?
2: Well, and I guess it's the same for women. I don't know if there's men that are experiencing that from women, and is it a deal breaker for men whose women won't allow that pleasure for themselves either?
0: Right. Because it could go the other way, for sure.
2: It absolutely could.
0: Right?
2: It could.
0: You know, I don't do that. I'm not going to do that. I'm not interested in that. I don't. Right? But what if?
1: Well, if I can chime in here.
0: Mm-hmm. Oh, now
1: I
0: you
1: mean,
0: want to participate.
1: There's lots of older gentlemen that we know, not personally like friendship, that type, we just know them, that one of the reasons why they come to the clubs is because the one at home doesn't want to do anything anymore.
0: Mm-hmm.
1: Period.
0: Mm-hmm.
1: Never mind masturbation. They don't want to do nothing.
2: Well, and that's true.
0: That's age and menopause.
2: Oh,
0: let me tell you.
2: Well,
1: you
2: not necessarily.
1: It.
2: I mean, I think it's all environmental. whether it's you just don't have the time to give yourself or your partner, mm-hmm. because nowadays most people, it's hard for them to get even a night out.
0: Oh, like yeah,
2: a Saturday
0: no, absolutely.
2: Night out, as you know, being in that dynamic, it's hard for people to organize their lives to the point where they can just sort of let themselves go and be free with their bodies and yeah. free with their emotions and free with their sexuality. And one of the things that the Lifestyle Clubs is offering is a place for that to happen.
0: Oh, absolutely.
2: Which is great.
0: But there is a menopause does in women as they get older. It does play a big part in it. It really does. And it's not, you know, you don't necessarily think it does, mm-hmm. but it absolutely does because your hormones are changing, your body's changing. And until you get past a certain point of it, mm-hmm. Then it changes.
2: Right.
0: It can go back the
2: sure.
0: other way.
2: Yeah.
0: But
2: and
0: yeah.
2: desire changes, too, with the people that you're with.
0: Yep.
2: So, I mean, do you look at that also as being a you know, how well we normally say in our lifestyle circles is that he's just not into you or she's just not that into you because people don't sometimes handle rejection very well.
0: Oh, it's true.
2: Is it something that is an easy out for somebody?
0: Ah, you're using that as an out. Okay,
2: right?
0: There you go.
2: Is that an easy out?
0: Yeah.
2: And it very well could be. Now, in this my particular situation with these two, it definitely wasn't that. It wasn't that at all. It's just, it was a sort of an aha moment that's like, okay, wait, I've not received this kind of a comment before. And how do I balance that with my life and
0: yeah.
2: my lifestyle, the way that I live it?
0: Yeah.
2: So definitely good to have the conversation.
0: Oh, no, absolutely.
2: Yeah.
0: I mean, I can't say that we haven't come across it. You know, there's been individuals that have been in the club over the years that we've chatted with that have said that, no, that's her responsibility mm-hmm. or that's, you know, it's but again, it went back to their culture.
2: Right. Right. And I guess maybe that's just one of the things that we'll just have to accept, that it's an emotional or a cultural thing, and try not to put too much pressure on somebody to give us a certain pleasure that we want that they're not comfortable with. I guess mm-hmm. it's part of that social circle and the part of the bullying response. And
0: I think reality is the decision has to be made. How important it is to me as a person that this is able to be given to me as a gift, and because it is a gift. And if it's highly important, then this isn't going to work for me. If it's not highly important and I can work around it, then okay, we'll go forward.
2: Mm.
0: And I think that's something that has to be thought about.
2: And also mutual masturbation. So if you can do that with your partner, does that afford you some ability to overcome those mental
0: yeah.
2: tendencies?
0: Yeah.
2: Right? So having the right partner to be able to go through that experience with you
0: yeah.
2: to maybe change those things could be something that...
0: I mean, masturbation's an intimate... It's a very intimate act that you do with yourself, right? And a lot of people only do it with themselves. They don't do it in front of others, as we've been discussing.
2: Not on OnlyFans right? or Chatterbait.
0: Well, but lots of people aren't on OnlyFans or Chatterbait or Flirt for Free or any of the other ones. But, I mean, it's an intimate act that you do with yourself, generally, normally, in your own private mm-hmm. area, and that you can... True. mm-hmm. So that you normally only do with yourself in a private setting.
2: Yeah.
0: And if you do share it with somebody else, in my opinion, it's a gift that's being given to me
2: right.
0: because you're giving me that opportunity to see into you as a person. If it's something that you choose not to do and that you don't want to do, or for whatever reason it might be, whatever yeah. your reason may be, then... I guess that's your choice.
2: Yeah.
0: Right? But don't expect me to do it for you, and don't expect me to make sure that you get to come off, because that isn't going to happen.
2: Mm-hmm.
0: Because that's not
2: right.
0: That does not make my playing field even.
2: Yeah. One of our male text messages just came in, and the gentleman has said that if he wasn't masturbating, it might be because he wanted to save a load for his partner to receive a bigger orgasm by withholding himself from that.
0: And that's actually something we used to do in porn.
2: Mm. Well, there we go.
0: Drink, eat, we go. Eat a lot of, what was it, celery? Eat a lot of celery and don't fucking masturbate.
2: Don't. Mm. Okay. You hear that, texter? Eat celery.
0: And pineapple because it makes it sweet.
2: And pineapple. Celery and pineapple. I guess I know what you're having for dinner on Saturday.
0: That's a porn trick.
2: Celery and pineapple. Lovely.
0: Yeah. Anyway, I digress.
2: it's good to get to have the conversation. It's good to get some input from a few sources, and I'm hopeful that for a lot of people that are listening, are feeling a little bit easy, a little bit more relaxed about the topic.
0: Yeah, I mean, for me personally, I just find it's a natural act, right? For me, it's just a natural act, and
2: it is
0: who we are. And,
2: it is,
0: and but I also respect and understand that not everybody is not everybody's cup of tea.
2: Mm-hmm. I get that. Going for groceries now.
0: Nice. What are we buying?
2: Pineapple and celery.
0: Pineapple and celery.
2: That's what's happening.
0: All right. So, PJ, any last comments on your behalf? Now's the time to save your ass.
1: Yeah, save my ass. Not a whole bunch, but I mean, you know, I think, you know, there's lots of people around that don't say they'll do this and they won't mm-hmm. do that and they'll only do this and they won't do that. And, but, you know, each comes to their own. But, you know, the bottom line is if it's not your gig, mm-hmm. then, yeah, avoid it. Or, right. you know, if they look at, I'm moving on. Or if you can live with it, great.
2: Yeah.
1: If they're a great partner otherwise, then fine. Mm-hmm. But, you know, I will say this. I mean, I do get a little bit disturbed with some guys where they go, oh, I'll never pay for sex. And I never, mm-hmm. you know, and don't get me wrong when I say that. What they mean by that is, you know, they'll never buy somebody dinner. They'll never call upon an escort and pay money for it. And the only way they'll get it is and they want the full pleasure. They don't mm-hmm. care if the lady gets anything at all.
2: Yeah, right.
1: There's lots of guys like that.
0: There are.
1: There yeah. are lots.
2: Yes.
1: All they want to do is get their rocks off and then yeah. who mm-hmm. cares about you?
2: Yeah.
1: You know, those ones are probably... Mm. I'd be watching them, be cautious of them more
2: yeah, sure.
1: than somebody that doesn't want to masturbate.
2: Yeah. Yeah. No, that's definitely a valid point. And I guess for me, it's just that I want to experience as much sexual pleasure from my partner as I'm giving them. So having the... having my partner want to do
0: right.
2: things that are... that turn me on and that bring me extra enjoyment is definitely a bonus.
0: Yeah, exactly.
2: Absolutely. And also it goes both ways.
0: Yeah.
2: Right?
0: Exactly. Exactly.
2: Mm-hmm.
0: Yeah. So, well, with that, I've been flashed. Again, no nudity.
2: Oh.
0: Fuck.
2: Well, I could flash you if you want.
0: This is a common occurrence around this joint.
2: I can flash you if you like.
0: So tonight we were, Queen Bee was here with me. We were chatting masturbation. Are you in? Are you out? Do you like it? Don't you like it? It's all up to you and how you want to do it, not do it. You know, do you use toys? We didn't even talk about toys. I love toys.
2: Next time on Miss Stacy's podcast, we'll be talking toys.
0: This isn't a podcast, by the way. Anyway.
2: On the live radio.
0: Toys are fun. Toys are great. But, you know, so talking masturbation, are you in? Are you out? It's up to you. I really do with that. With that, thank you for listening. Thanks for joining me.
2: Thanks for having me.
0: Have a great night.
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online dating can be fun and oh so sexy. 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
1: And we are live.
2: We are.
0: Is Miss Stacy there?
3: Yeah, these are crappy headsets.
0: Oh. Crappy?
3: You only got one ear.
0: You only got one ear? Let me see if I can fix that.
3: Hey, where's the foam stuff? I can't color on it.
0: You can't what?
3: The foam stuff.
0: Well, I took it because it was so stained it looked so ugly.
3: Oh. Everybody
0: anyway,
3: used to color on it.
0: We are live, and here we are with the Hunter Gash Show.
3: I don't look like Hunter.
2: Who?
0: No, I hope not. if you do, there's a problem.
3: Just saying.
0: But we do have Miss Stacy sitting in Hunter's seat, and he's sitting in the orthodontist seat.
3: Fucking weasel.
2: Getting drilled.
0: Getting drilled.
3: No, weasel.
0: We also have Mr. Riker.
2: Yes.
0: Riker the biker.
2: Yes.
3: He doesn't look like Hunter either.
0: No, you don't look like Hunter either.
2: No, I'm better looking. At least I don't have. At least I don't have to go to the orthodontist.
3: Weasel.
0: Well, you know, here we are, a brand new year, and Hunter's already missed the first show.
2: Yep. I wonder if there's a pattern developing here.
0: Yeah, I wonder.
3: Show one. Show one, he's developing a pattern. Yeah. Missing in action.
0: He's developing a pattern.
2: M.I.A.
0: M.I.A. So, Mr. Hunter, if you're listening, I don't know what
2: well,
0: to say.
2: Well, he probably can't talk right now, so, you know.
0: He's probably in
3: his
0: some
3: problem,
0: sort
3: not
0: of
3: mine.
2: It's like,
3: yeah, Alley Cat will be happy. He'll have to shut up.
0: Yeah. Anyway, so here we are into the new year, and Mr. Riker came in and he explained to us how freaking cold it is out there.
3: Well, he did say it was chilly.
0: Now, wait until a couple days from now. It'll be twice as cold.
2: Yes, that's what they're saying. I know I had to walk to, I had walked from the apartment to work where I have the car underground and damn near froze my face. It's like 5 minutes. That north wind is just brutal. So well, be prepared.
0: Be prepared. Oh, well, it's not like we haven't seen this before.
2: No. We knew it was coming.
0: Miss Stacy, how you been? You haven't been in front of the mic for a few days.
3: I've been fucking busy.
0: You're fucking busy.
3: I've been very busy.
0: Yeah, we got through the holidays.
3: Well, yeah, my other gig.
0: Your other gig?
3: My other gig had me kind of busy.
0: Yep. Yeah, exactly.
3: Redunculously busy.
0: And then tonight we're doing the Capsi Club, Capsi Elite meet and greet.
3: Yep.
0: At the Speakeasy Red Rabbit at the Boudoir West across from Chinook Mall.
3: Yeah.
2: Nice.
3: Yeah.
0: Yeah. And Mr. Riker, he's going, what, you're going to go shoot pool?
2: Shooting pool at the Border Crossing. One of the highlights of my.
3: We can shoot pool at the lounge. They got a pool table.
2: Oh, yeah. They got a pool table there.
3: You should just
2: and
3: tell all
2: side.
3: Your people to come there.
2: Yeah.
3: Be a lot
2: See
3: more
2: my
3: fun.
2: Old biker buddies.
0: There you go.
3: Be a whole lot more fun.
0: Which none of them have shown up here yet.
2: No. That's the that's Tavern 52.
0: Yeah, well, that's Tavern 52. There you go.
2: Which I will have to get to one of these weekends.
3: Well, we haven't been there for a while.
0: You haven't told
3: saying?
0: Us how good
2: the
0: ribs are.
2: The ribs there, the Saturday special ribs, I got to have them this weekend for sure.
3: How would you know you haven't been there for a while?
2: Oh,
3: maybe they're not
2: every,
3: so good anymore.
2: Oh, I'll be pissed if they're not.
3: Just pointing out the obvious.
0: Yeah, there
2: something
0: we go.
2: To look forward to.
0: There we go. So anyway, so, you know, we were talking about what should this show be about. And we thought about, well, let's bash Hunter. And then we thought, nah, you
3: Sounds
0: know
3: good
0: what?
3: To me.
0: We don't want to do that. We like the guy. So we're not going to bash him.
2: We're not going to roast him?
0: We're not going to roast
2: him. Oh, no. I'm taking all the fun out of it.
0: But, you know,
1: some subject matter that has come up over the last little while between all of us is seniors and relationships. So I thought, you know what a great little show to have, you know. And there is some stuff showing up out there on the internet, YouTube, and some podcasters and different things that are talking about.
3: Because all the baby boomers are old now.
1: Yeah, all the baby boomers are old. Yeah, they're all talking about their version of what's happening with seniors. Uh-oh, somebody's tired.
2: Well, we're just fading away is what's happening.
1: Oh, well, don't fade away. Am I talking too much? Or what?
3: No, just get to the point.
1: Well, my point is I thought we would talk about seniors and relationships. Once we hit those elder years, as they call it, and the age is only a number, what, I guess, happens? What options? What choices? What do we feel like doing? What don't we feel like doing? What turns us on? What turns us off?
3: What exactly age are you classifying as a senior here?
1: Well,
2: yeah, there's nobody around here.
1: Nobody around here.
3: I might not qualify.
2: Yeah.
1: Well, you know.
2: Okay, let's get out of here then, all right?
1: Yeah, let's
3: I'm way younger than you. What are you talking about?
1: Anyway, so.
3: Again, I haven't heard the age.
1: Well, they tell us that we can start getting senior discounts at when? 55?
3: Yeah, it depends on where you go.
1: Depends on where you go.
2: Yeah.
1: Some of it's 55, some of it's 60, some of it's 65. And then there's supposed to be some sort of bank account with Federal Canada that we're supposed to be able to draw from.
3: I don't know where that is.
1: I don't know where that is. After reading the financial news today, I don't know how in the hell they anybody.
2: Are you talking about old age security?
1: Yeah, the old age security.
2: Maybe that's what.
1: And CPP and all that crap.
3: Okay. Yep. Anyway, back to your topic of conversation.
1: Well, yeah, that's what I'm talking about. So help me out here. So what do you know about seniors and relationships? I mean, we have personal experiences to share. Do you want me to do all the talking? Or
3: what? Wait a minute. You're calling me a fucking senior? Dude.
2: Well, one thing I know about seniors, and I'll tell you this, is that as we get older, our eyes get bigger. And we start looking, you know, like middle-aged women and maybe younger, because that's what's built in us. This is our desire, okay, to feel youthful and be youthful and be a part of an earlier generation. You don't want to think that, you know, next thing around the corner is the wheelchair. Yeah, it's kind of reversal of things, eh? Older women, older, like 70s and that, are to turn on.
3: Well, some of them are in some pretty good shape.
2: I've seen some women that are freaking muscular
3: in amazing fucking shape.
2: Yeah,
3: in their 70s and 80s, and they're fucking dancing around more than I do.
2: Oh, yeah, there's no doubt about that.
3: Of course, I work in a chair.
2: There's no doubt about that. For me, it's nice to look at a beautiful woman like Miss Stacy here. I just keep my eyes peeled on her.
3: Thanks. They'll get you at least half a brownie point.
2: Down boy.
3: They'll get you half a brownie point.
2: So yeah, it's for people that are in 60s and 70s. Well, let's say in my 70s, I think we started looking. We have some kind of an age regression or something when it comes to attraction.
3: Good point.
2: And if you're in good shape, you know, and if your mind is good, I say go for it.
3: Good point.
1: Well, that was pretty simple.
2: Well, it is. Yeah, I mean, it's not a lot.
1: Yeah, but okay. Here's the reality of it. Okay,
2: from whose point of view?
1: From my point of view.
2: Oh my God.
1: Okay. What do you mean, my point? Okay.
3: Bring it to the table.
1: First of all, here's what what we've experienced ourselves. Never mind, let's talk about what's going on in our personal lives later on in the show. But what we've seen over the years is that, you know, we have these couples, and Miss Stacy explains it best, you know. They raise the kids, they have the family, and they raise the kids, and they have a house, and they got jobs, and then all of a sudden the kids are out of the house, right? And yep. Some kids. Some kids, they can't seem to get out of the house. But in any event, all of a sudden, one or both of the couple look at each other at that kind of 18, 20, 25-year kind of mark, and they go, you know what? I want to go explore the world. Oh, okay. The other one says, let's go. And then the other one says, no, you don't get it. I want to go explore the world.
3: Yeah.
1: In other words, I want to do it on my own.
3: Yeah. I'm done.
1: And we've seen a lot of that.
3: And part of that, though, isn't – so there's a reason for it, though. It's not because they've just – the kids are raised and now we're done. It's because the work hasn't been put in all along, right?
1: Into the relationship.
3: Exactly. Or – and not to – and it's a lot of times it's women. I'm going to say it's women just because I know a lot of women that have been in this scenario. But they kind of look at their husband and go like, fuck, I just raised four fucking kids. What am I going to do with you? Because he won't pick up his socks. He won't do his dishes. He won't do anything. And she goes, no, I don't want to be your mother. And since you can't figure it out, I'm gone.
2: Yeah.
3: Right?
2: Yeah.
3: And that happens a lot into the that time frame in life. And I've seen lots of it over the years, a ton of it. You know, I mean, he can easily say, I'm done, I want out, right?
2: So it's time to move on is what you're saying.
3: Sometimes.
2: Yeah.
3: Sometimes. So, but then sometimes the couples look at each other and go, okay, let's go get us back together. And they go get themselves into the best shape of their life, and they start traveling and doing all kinds of shit, and they have the craziest life ever.
2: Absolutely.
3: After the kids are done, right? It just depends on the couple.
2: So for me, okay, so when I separated,
3: mm-hmm.
2: all righty, I wanted to explore more, you know, on the sexual side, mm-hmm. okay, because I've been missing a lot of that in my life. And so polyamory – and social groups like that seemed like the way to go for me.
3: Mm-hmm.
2: Way to meet people. Okay, we're all engaged in the thought of, you know, of course, loving each other, being a partner, having partners, and exploring.
3: Mm-hmm.
1: And how's that working out?
2: Well, yeah. It's a slow process.
3: It's been a process.
2: Yeah, it's a slow process, but it is coming together.
1: Well, I'm glad to hear that.
3: Yeah.
1: What I can tell you, Miss Stacy and I have been involved in it, in polyamory lifestyle and that whole scenario, even for us, trust us, when we say it's a challenge, it isn't as easy as one might think. There's a lot of baggage that comes with people, a lot of misconceptions, misideas, how it should work, and it's very, very weighing on in a relationship, and to the point that you just go, oh, you know what, I don't need this.
3: Yep.
2: Well, my thoughts are that it's a special breed of people, open-minded, and they have that thought, okay? They have that inner thought that they like to be around people, okay? They like to explore. They're probably very open. Well, they're very open-minded to begin with. People who are not explorative or introverted shouldn't be there, shouldn't be a part of it, and I'm thinking.
1: Agree. You're absolutely right.
2: Yep.
1: And some people read about it and they go, oh, you know what? That sounds great. Wonderful. Going to get into it. And bang, they try it and they mess it up something fierce.
3: Oh, fuck yeah.
1: And we've seen a few of those disasters.
3: Yeah.
1: You know, come through Cap C Club and what have you. Well, we do have to go for a break, everybody, so let's do that right now. We'll recollect our thoughts, and when we come back, we'll dig in a little deeper as to some of the challenges and some of the things people can do to try and open up their relationships. How does that sound?
2: Sounds good.
1: Okie dokie.
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1: You will be listening to part two of a Beauty and Mayhem production. 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This production is for adult ears.
2: And we are back.
3: Yep.
2: All of us?
3: Yep.
2: Missing anybody?
3: Can be.
2: No, I see in the camera here we're all here.
3: Could be.
2: That's a good thing.
4: Do you see this?
2: Yeah. Fuck. Yeah. Thank you.
4: You're welcome. Anytime.
2: I know. Everybody loves me.
4: Producers, you know?
2: Producers, I know.
4: Hiding behind the camera.
2: Crack the whip. Yeah, that's because my face ain't pretty enough to be out there.
4: Well, you said it.
2: Yeah. Anyway, so let's get back into it here. Stacy's checking her shoes or something.
3: No, I'm looking in the cabinet. Never looked in there.
2: No, you
3: there's shit in there.
4: Shit. Yeah, we're looking. Yeah.
2: Oh, my God. This is supposed to be a respectable show, and here you are peeking under the table.
3: No, in the cabinet. Fucking idiot.
2: Anyway, so, you know, just as we were leaving the show, we were talking about some of our experiences and people, I wouldn't say we knew them, but we kind of knew them because of the club and all, and watched them come through as couples, and then as their lives changed, mainly because the kids left, they decided to separate, or at least one of them decided to separate and go different ways. Now, having said that, there are a percentage out there where the other half passed away because of some reason. So let's be fair about that. You know, some would have probably continued on, but because of health reasons or an accident or something, and we've certainly seen that.
3: Yeah.
2: You know, where all of a sudden one is thrown out there into the world on their own. And that can happen at anybody at any time.
3: Right.
2: So, having now experienced that and knowing what our own experiences are, what are some of the things that we could maybe suggest to our listeners as to how they might proceed? I think the first thing I have to say, get off the fucking couch.
3: That works.
2: That wasn't pointed
4: absolutely.
2: At you, Mr. Yeah,
4: get off the couch. Join a social club.
2: Join a social club. Go play pool.
3: Meet people. Go in an environment where – there are other people that have a possibility that they might have the same thought process as you. And it doesn't have to be lifestyle stuff. Right? Because polyamory or relationships happen whether it's lifestyle or not lifestyle. They happen. And so really, if you're out looking, and relationships don't necessarily mean they're romantic. It could be friendships. It could be just coworkers. It could be whatever, right? Because relationships are defined as so many different things. And we have so many different relationships in our life. And depending on what that relationship is to what the level of that one is. But the only way that you can meet people and start to get to know people and enjoy each other's company is actually to get out and find the people and not sitting on a keyboard typing, not typing on your phone, get the fuck out and meet somebody.
4: Yeah.
3: That
4: don't sit there
3: the
4: play solitaire like I do. Well, my thoughts about it is that if you are separated and there are certain things that you hadn't done in your life, I would go out and pursue those.

0: on ports, travel, vacationing, this type of thing. I would look at it as more as of a companion. There doesn't have to be love in it. But you do have a relationship where right? You do care about that person.
1: That is still a relationship.
0: Yeah.
1: Yeah.
0: Absolutely.
1: You have a relationship with your coworkers, whether you like it or not.
0: Yeah, that's
1: you have
0: true.
1: A relationship with your coworkers. It's just on a different scale than the relationship you maybe have with your lover or with your children or with your parents, right?
0: Yeah.
1: So they're all different. They're all relationships, but they're just different relationships based on what it needs to be for that moment with that person.
0: Yeah, myself, I would look for a relationship that was different than what I had before. Okay. Just to experience it.
1: Mm-hmm. Interesting.
0: Yeah. Okay, that's what I would be doing.
2: Yeah, you
0: I never would have thought of going to, polyamory, social club, or CAP C until somebody talked about it. And when I was separated, and I said, that sounds like a really good thing for me.
1: Yeah.
0: Get out there.
1: Right? Check it out.
0: So yeah, check
2: there
0: it out.
2: There you were.
0: And it worked out for me. I mean, look.
1: Good.
0: Here I am. Here I'm at the studio talking about it. Miss Stacy and PJ. So I never regretted a second.
1: Yeah.
0: Not one
2: never
0: second.
2: Never even 1 second.
0: Not even 1 second. Maybe when it comes to editing for 8 hours a day.
1: Yeah. I'll just stand behind you with a bigger whip.
0: Yeah. That's right. That I would love to experience.
1: Be careful what you wish for, dear.
0: Yeah, be careful what you wish for.
2: Yeah.
0: I've heard that. Yeah, I've heard.
2: So exactly that. I mean, it's about getting out. What we hear all kinds of excuses why, people don't go out. They don't leave their houses. And some of them are valid. If you've got serious health problems and if you don't feel like going, I guess you don't feel like going. But other ones are just, in my opinion, just pure laziness.
1: Oh, yeah.
2: They get used to this idea of sitting in front of the TV set. And
0: I think there's other reasons, too. There's a matter of self-confidence.
2: Yeah.
0: Okay. Also, in your ability to think of yourself as, let's say, a 75-year-old man. Well, do you have it anymore? Can you get it up? How is that? So confidence really is in your abilities to maintain or even begin or maintain a new relationship can be daunting.
2: Well, okay. But you're a food lover.
0: Yeah.
2: Okay, you're a food lover. And, you like to play pool. You like to ride your bike. You like to
0: motorcycle.
2: Enjoy your...
1: Still a bike.
2: Yeah.
1: It's got two wheels and a handlebar.
0: Yeah.
2: Yeah.
0: With two pistons going up and down.
1: Yeah, same thing.
2: You like to go enjoy your craft beer.
0: Yeah.
2: And you like meeting when you go to those places. I haven't been that often with you. But I'm assuming you don't sit there by yourself. People either gravitate towards you or you say, hey, how's it going? What do you think?
0: Well, that happens. Oh, yeah, absolutely. And in some of these environments like open patios and stuff like that, that is conducive to conversation.
2: Yep.
0: Okay, definitely. The people that are around you will make comments about stuff and they'll look at you and bring you into the conversation, or you do the same thing.
1: Exactly.
0: So it's all a matter of attitude, open-mindedness, and having fun.
2: Exactly. Exactly. And then how do you work it into what it is that you enjoy doing every day, every week, every month?
0: Well, I'll tell you what I usually do is after one beer, I usually order another one.
2: Well,
1: before the first one's done.
0: Yeah.
2: First one's done.
1: So reality, so the thought is that you have to get out to meet people. You have to be in an environment that allows you to meet people. And believe me, you can meet people standing in the supermarket. Trust me. You can meet them anywhere. But you have to have a connection with that person, and it could be just over your first beer, or it could be just over a cup of coffee or wherever, that you connect with that person on some level. And then once you

0: start that connection, you know, even if it's just going for a coffee or a beer or whatever, then you start to grow that relationship. It starts at that moment. And it takes time for them to grow to become something more than just a hey, how are you conversation, right?
1: Yep, I absolutely find that.
0: So it takes time.
1: Yeah, you know, when I'm out and about and you're running into the ladies, you know, I find that kindness and helpfulness and this type of thing really goes a long way.
0: Mm-hmm.
1: That's a good way to start. If, you know, somebody drops something or you need to open the door for somebody and this type of thing, and they'll give you a second look, that type of thing. As soon as you make eye contact, you can pretty well think, well, maybe there's some interest there. Okay, so being kind, being helpful, not being an arsehole.
0: Yeah, you just have to
1: in front
0: start,
1: of people.
0: Right?
1: You know, you always got to make yourself look good, okay? When you're socializing, you don't be a jerk, and people will notice that.
0: They'll pick up on it whether
1: yeah,
0: you are or not.
1: They will
0: right
1: pick
0: away.
1: Up on that. Yeah.
2: Yeah.
0: You know.
2: Absolutely.
0: So you have to remember though, if somebody has recently separated, or has decided to go out on their own, or whatever their scenario is, they're that way due to unforeseen circumstances like a death, or their other partner has illness, or and can't anymore go out, or whatever. You know, they have to get in the right headspace, so they have to heal, they have to get past their trauma, get past whatever they've been dealing with before they start jumping in. And lots of people will do that. They will take a step back, and they will just regroup themselves before they go out, and then they'll start the go out. But when you start the go out, don't do it on a computer. Do not sit there on a computer, this is my opinion, and just chat with people on those fucking websites.
1: Oh,
0: like,
1: yeah,
0: oh,
1: I hate that.
0: My fucking God.
1: Yeah, yeah.
0: And then, because, and here's my experience, it's not been very pleasant most of the time, believe me. You start chatting with these people, and then you go meet them. And, well, sometimes even before you go meet them, they just turn into fucking idiots on the text. And I hate to put it that way, but they do. The conversation, it starts out great. And next thing you know, they want to know all your fantasies and they want all your nudes. Yeah, that ain't fucking happening. Get off my phone.
1: Exactly.
0: Fuck off.
1: Exactly.
0: And then, but then you do go have coffee with them and you determine that, well, maybe you might be an okay person. You know, I might want to go a little farther with you. Or you go like, yeah, we're done. It's not even going to think about it, right?
1: Exactly.
0: And then sometimes you do go farther with these people a couple of times, and then it's gone. So I never consider that a waste of time. I always consider that a learning experience, and that I've gotten to meet somebody new, and I've gotten to learn some more stuff. But reality is it can be viewed as a waste of time.
1: That's what you call a not relationship,
0: right? Yeah.
1: Well, yeah, I mean, these things can happen to, you know, what do they call it, serendipitously or serendipities type thing. You know, it just happens, right? You don't have to go looking for it.
2: No,
0: right.
2: That's right. You know, and that's why I think, you know, I'm not saying you go out every night, but I think if I look at you, Mr. Riker, I mean, you know, usually 2-3 nights a week, you're out doing something.
1: Yes, yes.
2: Yeah, usually?
1: Yep. Oh, yeah. Yep.
2: You know, you're not just...
1: Dinner this Thursday?
2: Yeah.
0: Yep.
2: You got a dinner date this
1: got
2: Thursday?
1: Got a dinner date, the fancy restaurant.
2: Yeah, yeah.
1: Nice ambience.
0: Sorry, I found the angry elf. I was looking for her earlier today.
2: So anyway, you know, so it's about getting out there. And you know what? Yeah, it's a pain in the ass sometimes. You get home, you're a little tired, you know, and you go, oh, the weather ain't so good or this or that. No. Get yourself fixed up, and that's important too, I think, because so many times we'll go to an event and a good portion of those that are attending look like they just rolled out from beneath a dumpster.
1: Yeah, yeah.
2: You know?
1: Or the rock.
2: What's that?
1: Or a rock.
2: Or a rock or whatever, yeah. I mean, you gotta look after yourself.
1: You gotta be positive about that, you know?
2: Yeah.
1: You gotta look in the mirror.
2: Exactly. So anyway, time has run out for us on part two. So, that was a good conversation. I like that. So Let's go, maybe when we come back, go into some of the, I guess, different groups that you can get involved with and check them out. What do you think?
1: Sounds good.
2: Okay, everybody.
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2: I don't see no Hunter.
1: No, there ain't no Hunter.
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1: Okay.
2: 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The Pretend Hunter
3: Show. Good one.
1: Anyway, good conversation so far. I think, you know, I don't know if you can say near enough to somebody that just sits at home and hides. But one of the things that the post-pandemic has cultivated is this.
2: Oh. Yeah.
1: This whole thing about, you know what, I'm comfortable just sitting at home. And
2: sometimes I am.
1: Well, and you know what? There's nothing wrong with that.
2: I have a nice house. Okay, yeah. It's a condo.
1: Condo. You know, and there's nothing wrong with that. You know, so, you know, once in a while, but you still have to get out. Whether that's going to just have a coffee, whether that's going for dinner, maybe it's going to a social gathering or maybe some sort of sports event or visiting friends. You got to get out, you know. And, you know, one of the things that, you know, I guess I've seen in, you know, from some of these different cultures that are coming here to Canada is you take some of the coffee shops that are up and down 17th Avenue. What's you pointing at? You saying I got to be louder?
3: Yes.
1: Okay, so you can hardly hear me?
3: Yes.
2: Turn your volume up.
1: Well,
3: I
1: did.
3: Stacy's blasting through, and I can hardly hear you.
2: Turn your volume
3: up. No, it's you're loud.
1: Oh, there you go.
3: You're loud through here. Okay. It's the beating.
1: Adjust your hearing aid.
2: Yeah. Well, doesn't have
1: but anyway, anyway, what I was going to say is we have a lot of coffee shops in and around where we live, right? And every time I go by those coffee shops, they are packed.
3: Yep.
1: And they are packed with all these different nationalities. You know, and, you know, I don't really know who's who in the zoo, but
2: don't look at me.
1: It looks like it's everything from Europeans to Asians to Eastern Asians to Africans to South America. And, you know, it's just, and you go in there and it is almost freaking noisy.
3: Yeah, well, I think back in the day, some couple of days. They used to call that United Nations.
1: United Nations.
3: Yeah. No, I don't know whether that's derogatory or not, but yeah, it's just like.
1: But what.
3: It encompasses the world.
1: What those nationalities bring is that if you know, watch some of, and I've never gone to those countries, but you watch some of the documentaries, spending time with family and friends is a very important thing. Okay? And, you know, it's something that they make sure they do each and every day.
2: Mm-hmm.
3: No disagreement there.
1: Yeah. Where I'm not so sure the Caucasian, your typical white Canadian, really knows how to do.
2: I think we did. I think we did before computers. I think back in the 70s and 80s, before there was computers, we did. Because I remember, you know, growing up and there was always people at my mom and dad's house. Or we were always at a friend's house or always at a neighbor's house. Or as we were getting older, we always went to, you know, whatever it was, a local store that we could go to, or little kind of place where we could go and have drinks and stuff. Like, we always did that. And as I got into, you know, a little bit older age, we went to the bar. And so we were always out.
3: Right.
2: Always meeting people, always doing something, going to a restaurant, going here, going there, you know, going to a friend's place. So we were always doing something. We weren't sitting at home watching TV. We weren't sitting at home doing stuff because, you know, we went to the movie theaters. We went bowling. We did, you know, all kinds of stuff that doesn't happen today.
3: Oh, you just took the words right. I wanted to ask you, did you ever go bowling?
2: Oh, yeah. Yeah, I did, actually. I was in a league.
3: Did you? Yeah. Did you have any strikes?
2: Yeah. Well, I was I had a pretty good average.
3: Yeah, okay.
2: I had a pretty high average.
3: That's good to hear.
2: Yeah. But, I mean, that was a, you know, that's something that's important.
1: Oh, no, yeah. Absolutely it is. The human being is a very social creature. And as we found out in the beginning of the pandemic, when we were all locked down in our little houses, you know, and supposedly not allowed to step outside and blah, blah, blah, blah, blah, blah, you know, the loss of connection with people, like when we reopened the club to allow people to come and actually sit beside each other, that was such a great thing.
3: Right. Yeah, it was. Yeah, I have to admit it was, yes.
1: Yeah, and people thanked us time and time again for allowing them to do that.
2: Yeah.
1: You know, and then as soon as they found their wings, they were gone.
2: Pretty much. Yeah. But, you know, I think, so, okay, we're talking about, you know, the lockdown and what happened during it, and you were forced to stay indoors. I think there was a large percentage of people, or I shouldn't say a large percentage, but there was a number of people that have never recovered from that.
3: Yeah.
2: They have never come back out again.
3: That's the other side of it.
2: Fear is part of it. They're scared too. And, or they've just discovered they really don't want to be around anybody. And they're quite happy just living their own life by themselves without anybody else in it.
3: The fear factor of getting sick, maybe. You
2: know? So the fear of people. Never mind being sick, but the fear of people.
3: Yeah.
1: Yeah, it's surprising how many people's social skills absolutely suck.
2: And it's true, and it's all ages. It's not just, I know I've heard people say, oh, the younger generation, and it's because they've got phones and computers and they got no social skills. But I think it's all ages right now have their lack of social skills is huge in a big way. You know, I've, again, you know, meeting different people on different websites or whatever way it's been has proven to me their lack of social skills, you know.
3: Well, yeah, that's important, you know, to have those skills. Eh? Myself, a little off topic here, when it comes to life and relationships and that sort of thing, my motto is I ain't dead yet.
2: You're sure? Yeah. You're sure you got a pulse?
3: And, you know, really, you know, I really try, you know, anything, really. You know, it's something that you need to carry in your mind that you don't want to die without trying something, without trying. Okay?
2: That's a good concept.
3: You know, really. I mean, there are some things I wouldn't want to do, like jump out of a plane and that sort of
2: thing. That's not my idea of a good time.
3: No, that's not my good, you know, that type of thing. But when it comes to relationships and sex and arousal and that type of thing, yeah, go for it. What have you got to lose? Nothing.
2: No, absolutely.
3: No, absolutely.
2: Absolutely.
3: So the best thing to do is surround yourself with the people that have – that have the common, you know, have the common ground with you, like social clubs and that sort of thing, and mix and mingle.
2: Yeah, exactly. That's the
3: point. Make friends.
2: That's the point.
1: Yep. Right? I agree. You got to get out there and mix and mingle. Whether it's a hiking club, whether it's a walking club, whether it's a running club, maybe an exercise club, maybe pool, maybe squash, maybe badminton, but whatever the frick it is, you got to get into something.
2: Exactly, right.
1: Maybe it's knitting. Maybe it's rope bondage.
3: Well, yeah.
2: Knitting ain't going to happen probably, but.
3: Well, you know, you're right, PJ. You got to get into something, but I like to think of getting into something warm.
1: I don't know. You go into your place and it's warm.
3: Oh, yeah. Like winter's here now. It's going to, yeah, it's cooling off a little bit.
1: Is it
2: cooling? Thank God.
3: Yeah, it's cooling off a little bit. So, yeah. Well, as you know, I mean, apartments, just on the side, okay, apartments are notorious for losing heat sometimes, right? So I keep it warm because just in case.
2: It's more than warm. You're practicing for Cancun. What are you talking about?
3: Well, you know, yeah, that's going to be something.
2: But no, I think though, if you've just come out of a relationship and or whatever your scenario was, now you're single or you're footloose, fancy free, whatever it is, you know, figure out what you want, pursue it. Enjoy it and have fun with it. And it doesn't necessarily have to be sex. It doesn't necessarily have to be, you know, BDSM, rope bondage, whatever it is. It could be whatever. But
3: well, I think you're right. Yeah.
2: Go out and pursue it. Chase it. Be a part of it.
3: Yeah.
2: Enjoy it. And you never know what's going to happen through that whole experience.
3: Well,
2: it's all about experience.
3: Yeah. One thing I forgot to say, and you mentioned it. So I said, Mix, mingle, and engage.
2: Yes.
3: That engage is really important.
2: Yeah.
3: So, and you said it yourself, okay? You said it differently, used a different word, but it means the same thing.
2: Yeah.
3: So mix and mingle is fine, but you also have to be engaging.
2: Yeah, you have to.
3: Otherwise, it's...
2: Doesn't work.
3: Probably just, you know, you could be just a waste of time, and it might be... disheartening, but if you don't engage... I think you're just there.
2: Well, I assumed if you're out mixing and mingling, you're engaging. So I assumed that's what you're doing.
3: Yeah, exactly.
2: If you're out with people, you're generally doing that.
3: Exactly. So, I mean, you can't make friends without engagement.
2: Exactly.
1: No.
3: So you need to do that. You need to have the self-confidence to get up there and get out there and present yourself. And just engage.
1: Exactly.
2: Yeah.
1: Exactly.
2: Go make friends.
3: Yep. Absolutely.
2: That's what our parents used to tell us, eh? When we were kids, they wanted to study your hair. Go make a friend.
3: Yeah. But that guy's an asshole.
2: And it was the way it was.
3: Yeah.
1: Anyway, we're going into the final 3 minutes here.
3: Okay.
1: So, you know, just to kind of tie up the show, and I think, you know, we just briefly touched the subject. And I mean, there is lots and lots of information out there. You know, my phone listens to me every day.
3: Yeah.
2: Well, right. Somebody's got to.
1: And somebody's got to. My friend is Siri.
3: My friend, the iPhone?
1: Yeah, my friend is Siri.
3: Oh, is that right?
1: Event,
3: oh, okay.
1: Any event. You know, these types of things, I don't know if it's because it knows my age or whatever, but I'm always getting at least every second, third day something about, you know, people in their older years, let's call it that, and I'm not saying you're old, I'm just using that as a word, you know, whether it's how to have a relationship, how to stay active, how to do this, how to do that. You know, and it has a lot of good points. Start there. YouTube is full of stuff.
2: Oh, yeah.
1: Yeah. I mean, just search active seniors or something like that. Yeah. And subject you can think of, it's there.
2: The key thing is you got to get up. You got to get off your butt. And you got to be healthy, right? So make sure that you're doing the steps to make sure that you're healthy, you know, so that you can go out and enjoy the things that you want to enjoy and the people that you want to enjoy and the way that you want to enjoy them.
1: Exactly. Exactly.
3: Goodness, said it better myself.
1: Yeah, and I'm all credit to Mr. Riker and his bully, his creation.
3: My creation.
1: Yeah, right. That thing has kept you, like, it's amazing what that two-wheeled thing does for you. Although we miss you when you go riding all afternoon.
3: Just think of it as something that in your mind you see me riding down the road, enjoying myself. So I put a smile on your face.
1: That's exactly what we know is you're enjoying yourself, and we just keep piling up the editing and go, one of these days, Mr. Riker will come back.
3: And that's why I just keep driving away.
2: I would too. I absolutely would too.
3: That sunset's getting closer and closer.
1: Yeah, no kidding.
2: No, you're chasing it because it's not getting closer. I won't be back yet. I haven't reached it.
1: Yeah, no kidding. So with that, we got to say goodbye. We're at the end of the show. So thank you, Miss Stacy. And you are much better looking than Mr. Hunter.
2: Absolutely.
1: Absolutely. And Mr. Riker.
3: And way more pleasant, too, you know.
1: And way more pleasant.
2: I'll have to work on that.
1: Yeah, she actually let you say a few words.
3: And you don't get, Hunter really insults you sometime as a producer. I think Miss Stacy was easy on you today.
1: Yeah, she was.
3: Good for you.
1: But anyway, thank you very much. And everybody, happy 2024. And, it's got to get better than what it's been. So anyway, here we go. We're at the end of the show.
3: The only way we can go is up. Okay.
1: Same
3: with you guys.
1: Bye.
0: You have been listening to part 3 of this Beauty and Mayhem production. There are more Beauty and Mayhem productions. Just follow the link. We hope you've enjoyed the show.

0: You will be listening to part one of a Beauty and Mayhem production. This production is recorded live at the studio of GTFOradio.ca. This production is for adult ears only.
1: And we are live.
2: We are.
0: Is Miss Stacy there?
3: Yeah, these are crappy headsets.
0: Oh. Crappy?
3: You only got one ear.
0: You only got one ear? Let me see if I can fix that.
3: Hey, where's the foam stuff? I can't color on it.
0: You can't what?
3: The foam stuff.
0: Well, I took it because it was so stained it looked so ugly.
3: Oh. Everybody
0: anyway,
3: needs to color on it.
0: We are live, and here we are with the Hunter Gas Show.
3: I don't look like Hunter.
2: Who?
0: No, I hope not. if you do, there's a problem.
3: Just saying.
0: But we do have Miss Stacy sitting in Hunter's seat, and he's sitting in the orthodontist's seat.
3: Fucking weasel.
2: Getting drilled.
0: Getting drilled.
3: No weasel.
0: We also have Mr. Riker.
2: Yes.
0: Riker the biker.
2: Yes.
3: He doesn't look like Hunter either.
0: No, you don't look like Hunter either.
2: No, I'm better looking. At least I don't have. At least I don't have to go to the orthodontist.
3: Weasel.
0: Well, you know, here we are, a brand new year, and Hunter's already missed the first show.
2: Yep. I wonder if there's a pattern developing here.
0: Yeah, I wonder.
3: Show one. Show one, he's developing a pattern. Yeah. Yeah. Missing in action.
0: He's developing a pattern.
2: M.I.A.
0: M.I.A. So, Mr. Hunter, if you're listening, I don't know what
2: well,
0: to say.
2: Well, he probably can't talk right now, so, you know.
0: He's probably in
3: his
0: some sort
3: not mine.
0: Of. In some
2: like,
0: sort of.
3: Yeah, he's Alley Cat will be happy. He'll have to shut up.
0: Yeah. Anyway, so here we are into the new year, and Mr. Riker came in and he explained to us how freaking cold it is out there.
3: Well, he did say it was chilly.
0: Now, wait until a couple days from now. It'll be twice as cold.
2: Yes, that's what they're saying. I know. I had to walk to. I had to walk from the apartment to work where I have the car underground, and damn near froze my face. It's like 5 minutes. That north wind is just brutal. So well, be prepared.
0: Be prepared. Oh well, it's not like we haven't seen this before.
2: No.
0: So
2: we knew it was coming.
0: Miss Stacy, how have you been? You haven't been in front of the mic for a few days.
3: I've been fucking busy.
0: You're fucking busy.
3: I've been very busy.
0: Yeah, we got through the holidays.
3: Well, yeah, on my other gig.
0: Your other gig?
3: My other gig had me kind of busy.
0: Yep. Yeah, exactly.
3: Redunculously busy.
0: And then tonight we're doing the Capsi Club, Capsi Elite meet and greet.
3: Yep.
0: At the Speakeasy Red Rabbit at the Boudoir West across from Chinook Mall.
3: Yeah.
2: Nice.
3: Yeah.
0: Yeah. And Mr. Riker, he's going, what, you're going to go shoot pool?
2: Shooting pool at the Border Crossing. One of the highlights of my.
3: We can shoot pool at the lounge. They got a pool table.
2: Oh, yeah. They got a pool table there.
3: You should just tell all your people to come there.
2: Yeah.
3: Be a lot
2: more
3: fun.
2: See my old biker buddies.
0: There you go.
3: Be a whole lot more fun.
0: Which none of them have shown up here yet.
2: No. That's the that's Tavern 52.
0: Yeah, oh, that's Tavern 52. There you go.
2: Which I will have to get to one of these weekends.
3: Oh, you haven't been there for a while.
0: You haven't told us how good
2: the
0: ribs are.
2: The Saturday special ribs. I got to have them this weekend for sure.
3: How would you know? You haven't been there for a while.
2: Oh,
3: they're maybe they're not so good anymore.
2: Oh, I'll be pissed if they're not.
3: Just pointing out the obvious.
0: Yeah, there
2: something
0: we go.
2: To look forward to.
0: There we go. So anyway, so, you know, we were talking about what should this show be about. And we thought about, well, let's bash Hunter. And then we thought, nah, you
3: sounds
0: know what?
3: Me.
0: We don't want to do that. We like the guy. So we're not going to bash him.
2: We're not going to roast him?
0: We're not going to roast
2: him. Oh, no. I'm taking all the fun out of it.
0: But, you know,
1: some subject matter that has come up over the last little while between all of us is seniors and relationships. So I thought, you know what a great little show to have, you know. And there is some stuff showing up out there on the internet, YouTube, and some podcasters and different things that are talking about.
3: Because all the baby boomers are old now.
1: Yeah, all the baby boomers are old. Yeah, they're all talking about their version of what's happening with seniors. Uh-oh, somebody's tired.
2: Well, we're just fading away is what's happening.
1: Oh, well, don't fade away. Am I talking too much? Or what?
3: No, just get to the point.
1: Well, my point is I thought we would talk about seniors and relationships. Once we hit those elder years, as they call it, and the age is only a number, what, I guess, happens? What options? What choices? What do we feel like doing? What don't we feel like doing? What turns us on? What turns us off?
3: What exactly age are you classifying as a senior here?
1: Well,
2: yeah, there's nobody around here.
1: Nobody around here.
3: I might not qualify.
2: Yeah.
1: Well, you know.
2: Okay, let's get out of here then, all right?
1: Yeah, let's
3: I'm way younger than you. What are you talking about?
1: Anyway, so.
3: Again, I haven't heard the age.
1: Well, they tell us that we can start getting senior discounts at when? 55?
3: Yeah, it depends on where you go.
1: Depends on where you go.
2: Yeah.
1: Some of it's 55, some of it's 60, some of it's 65. And then there's supposed to be some sort of bank account with Federal Canada that we're supposed to be able to draw from.
3: I don't know where the that is.
1: I don't know where that is. After reading the financial news today, I don't know how in the hell they anybody.
2: Are you talking about old age security?
1: Yeah, the old age security.
2: Maybe that's what.
1: And CPP and all that crap. Okay.
3: Yep. Anyway, back to your topic of conversation.
1: Well, yeah, that's what I'm talking about. So help me out here. So what do you know about seniors and relationships? I mean, we have personal experiences to share. Do you want me to do all the talking? Or
3: wait a minute. You're calling me a fucking senior? Dude. Yeah.
2: Well, one thing I know about seniors, and I'll tell you this, is that as we get older, our eyes get bigger. And we start looking, you know, like middle-aged women and maybe younger, because that's what's built into us. This is our desire, to feel youthful and be youthful and be a part of an earlier generation. You don't want to think that, you know, next thing around the corner is the wheelchair. It's kind of reversal of things, eh? Older women, older, like 70s and that, earned a turn on.
3: Well, some of them are in some pretty good shape. Muscular and amazing fucking shape.
2: Yeah,
3: in their 70s and 80s, and they're fucking dancing around more than I do.
2: Oh, yeah, there's no doubt
3: about
2: that. No doubt about that. For me, it's nice to look at a beautiful woman like Miss Stacy here. I just keep my eyes peeled on her.
3: Thanks. It'll get you at least half a brownie point.
2: Down boy.
3: It'll get you half a brownie point.
2: So yeah, it's for people that are in 60s and 70s. Well, let's say in my 70s, I think we start looking. We have some kind of an age regression or something when it comes to attraction.
3: Good point.
2: And if you're in good shape, you know, and if your mind is good, I say go for it.
3: Good point.
1: Well, that was pretty simple.
2: Well, it is. Yeah, I mean, it's not a lot.
1: Here's the reality of it. Okay,
2: from whose point of view?
1: From my point of view.
2: Oh my God.
1: Okay. What do you mean, my point? Okay. So first of all, here's what what we've experienced ourselves. Never mind, let's talk about what's going on in our personal lives later on in the show. But what we've seen over the years is that, you know, we have these couples, and Miss Stacy explains it best, you know, they raise the kids, they have the family, and they raise the kids, and they have a house, and they got jobs, and then all of a sudden the kids are out of the house, right? And yep. Some kids. Some kids, they can't seem to get out of the house. But in any event, all of a sudden, one or both of the couple look at each other at that kind of 18, 20, 25-year kind of mark, and they go, you know what? I want to go explore the world. Oh, okay, the other one says, let's go. And then the other one says, no, you don't get it. I want to go explore the world.
3: Yeah.
1: In other words, I want to do it on my own.
3: Yeah, I'm done.
1: And we've seen a lot of that.
3: And part of that, though, isn't – so there's a reason for it, though. It's not because they've just – the kids are raised and now we're done. It's because the work hasn't been put in all along, right?
1: Into the relationship.
3: Exactly. Or – and not to – and it's a lot of times it's women. I'm going to say it's women just because I know a lot of women that have been in this scenario. But they kind of look at their husband and go like, fuck, I just raised four fucking kids. What am I going to do with you? Because he won't pick up his socks. He won't do his dishes. He won't do anything. And she goes, no, I don't want to be your mother. And since you can't figure it out, I'm gone.
2: Yeah.
3: Right?
2: Yeah.
3: And that happens a lot into the that time frame in life. And I've seen lots of it over the years, a ton of it. You know, I mean, he can easily say, I'm done, I want out, right?
2: So it's time to move on is what you're saying.
3: Sometimes.
2: Yeah.
3: Sometimes. So, but then sometimes the couples look at each other and go, okay, let's go get us back together. And they go get themselves into the best shape of their life, and they start traveling and doing all kinds of shit, and they have the craziest life ever.
2: Absolutely.
3: After the kids are done, yeah. Right? It just depends on the couple.
2: So for me, okay, so when I separated,
3: mm-hmm.
2: all righty, I wanted to explore more, you know, on the sexual side, mm-hmm. okay, because I've been missing a lot of that in my life. And so polyamory – and social groups like that seemed like the way to go for me.
3: Mm-hmm.
2: Way to meet people. Okay, we're all engaged in the thought of, you know, of course, loving each other, being a partner, having partners, and exploring.
3: Mm-hmm.
1: And how's that working out?
2: Well, yeah, it's a slow process.
3: It's been a process.
2: Yeah, it's a slow process, but it is coming together.
1: Well, I'm glad to hear that.
3: Yeah.
1: What I can tell you, Miss Stacy and I have been involved in it, in polyamory lifestyle and that whole scenario. Even for us, trust us. When we say it's a challenge, it isn't as easy as one might think. There's a lot of baggage that comes with people, a lot of misconceptions, misideas, how it should work, and it's very, very weighing on in a relationship, and to the point that you just go, oh, you know what, I don't need this.
3: Yep.
2: Well, my thoughts are that it's a special breed of people, open-minded, and they have that thought, okay? They have that inner thought that they like to be around people, okay? They like to explore. They're probably very open. Well, they're very open-minded to begin with. People who are not explorative or introverted shouldn't be there, shouldn't be a part of it, and I'm thinking
1: – You're absolutely right.
2: Yep.
1: And some people read about it and they go, oh, you know what? That sounds great. Wonderful. Going to get into it. And bang, they try it and they mess it up something fierce.
3: Oh, fuck yeah.
1: And we've seen a few of those disasters.
3: Yeah.
1: You know, come through Cap C Club and what have you. Well, we do have to go for a break, everybody, so let's do that right now. We'll recollect our thoughts, and when we come back, we'll dig in a little deeper as to some of the challenges and some of the things people can do to try and open up their relationships. How does that sound?
2: Sounds good.
1: Okie dokie.
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1: Hello, and
0: you will be listening to part one of a Beauty and Mayhem production. 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
1: Welcome to Yes, Mistress. Today in studio, we have some guests. I'll introduce them. My partner, M-Boy, Boy B.
2: Hello, hello.
1: The ever lovely and vivacious Mistress Deidre.
3: Hello.
1: And her partner and boy, Casey.
4: Hello.
1: Tonight, I thought we would talk about the ever elusive and the hard topic of dirty talk.
3: Dirty talk.
1: Tends to be a hard topic for a lot of people. However, did you know that 93% of women and 90% of men fantasize about dirty talk?
2: Really?
1: Yeah.
4: Interesting.
1: It is the most dominant thing in our fantasies. And, yeah, I can agree.
3: That makes sense.
1: Yeah.
3: Yeah, it's exciting.
1: It really is. So even more so, in looking for information and a little bit of background on this so we can feed into it, in 2012, a study published by the Journal of Social and Personal Relationships found that the more comfortable you are talking about sex, the more satisfying your sex life becomes.
3: Hmm.
1: Yeah. In the same article, Dr. Serena Goldstein, a naturopathic doctor, said talking dirty is another way to arouse yourself and your partner, furthering, if you learn to talk dirty before, during, and after sex, it can lead to better sex and a better relationship.
3: Yeah, true.
4: Yeah, I believe it.
3: Mm-hmm.
1: I found those quotes in several articles by several big publications. Cosmo, New York Times had an article on this. It's amazing how prevalent talking dirty is, especially in the internet age when we have porn.
3: Mm-hmm.
1: Porn is visual.
3: Yeah.
1: Dirty talk, now, this is dating myself, but when I was younger, there were the phone sex lines.
3: Mm-hmm.
1: What was phone sex? It's dirty talk. Which I really, that's something that I relate to. So, I mean, when you think about it, have you, and I'm asking Mistress Deidre and maybe Casey if he wants to chime in, have you used dirty talk within your boundaries of your relationships?
3: For sure. We were having a conversation about dirty talk, and I was thinking, like, maybe it's me coming from different background than here, and word dirty, I was like, oh, why are they referring to dirty talk dirty when it's, like, such a big part of relationship, and it's so hot and spicy, and
1: should be called spicy talk
3: spicy
1: or sexy.
3: Talk, yeah, sexy talk.
4: I know, that's what I said earlier, yeah.
3: Yeah, and when you say spicy talk, it's kind of like, ooh, exciting. And for Casey, for example, dirty talk, like, he gets that it's spicy talk. As for me, probably that other background makes it a bit like, why are we calling that? When, like, I talk to him dirty, it's like me expressing, like, my passion about his body or about what I'm going to do to him. And I don't associate that with dirtiness. So that we were kind of having that conversation today, too. And for me, it's actually, I realize how big part of it. Of life, of sex life, is talking dirty or spicy or erotically.
1: Spicy. Well, it's erotically.
5: It probably came from, like, the idea of, like, a dirty magazine.
1: A dirty magazine.
5: Well, it's kind of what they used to say, call it back in the day, right? It was sort of a dirty magazine.
1: The Playboys were the dirty magazine.
5: You would hear stories and stuff in there, and it probably came why the word dirty was used is kind of still unknown, but...
3: Yep. Again, I come from background where we didn't have those magazines,
5: right.
3: So...
1: But maybe, too, the idea of dirty talk, it also comes from the fact that we, or some of us, read, it's called literotica.
3: Uh-huh.
1: It's porn for girls, right? It's the romance novels, and you use the air quotes because it's very loose. It's porn.
3: Right, yeah.
1: Right, so you're reading it. It's the words. It's the, so we get that very big image in our head, and I'm finding a disconnect because when you look up dirty talk, there's lots of this stuff and it's focused on my age range, which is a little different. It's not focused on the younger age range. It goes into the porn sites when it comes to dirty talk.
3: So
1: you can actually get dirty talk porn clips.
3: Oh, okay.
1: It is so weird.
3: I was just wondering, what popped into my mind is that is generationally something changing, shifting in our brains, or is it just a bit of a lost art, or does it need to be brought back and our brains still would get triggered even in younger people who are maybe used to visual?
5: I think there's a certain amount of maturity you have to have about sex and the bedroom to be able to do dirty talk and keep a sexy tone.
3: Totally.
5: It's probably pretty easy to make the tone take a complete right turn if somebody doesn't take the dirty talk right or doesn't have the maturity to stand in line.
1: But that's
3: exactly.
5: It's so funny sometimes.
1: But sometimes that's the best result is the laughter.
5: Absolutely. So, that's a path too, right?
1: It's just a thing. But... like I said, I think the introduction of technology has really changed dirty talk and how we talk to our partners.
3: But now we can, do sexting.
1: Sexting.
3: So hot, too.
1: Somebody in my group forum actually mentioned, is sexting dirty talk?
4: Absolutely.
1: Yes.
3: Absolutely.
1: So how prevalent in your guys' relationship is the sexting?
3: Sexting is quite a infusion, regular infusion, I would say, of us, our communication. And I think that's what it is. I totally agree with Boy B about maturity and skills to communicate and knowledge even of sex or sexual parts or even anatomy to be able to express yourself, right? And then maturity in a way that you won't offend. In advance, you communicate quite well that you won't be offending your...
5: Try to elicit a specific response out of your partner.
3: Instead of turning them off.
5: Yeah. And it's so easy to go one way or the other, I think.
3: Mm-hmm.
1: So... I guess that comes down to fear. We're afraid of how we're going to sound, what our partner or partners or anybody might think of us. That was the roadblock that I seen pop up in the forums I was talking in about dirty talk.
2: It takes some bravery to both do it and to receive it, too, if you're spooked about saying things or you're spooked about hearing things and either clam up or respond badly, that's a different thing, too.
5: Oh, guilty is
2: on both
1: very
2: ends.
1: Far. Very fair.
5: Yeah, guilty is charged. If I have, a pretty gal come up to me in a bar and say something to me, it'll totally just turn my face red and I might get super quiet and I won't know how to respond. And if it's pretty sexy and it's just like, oh, you're real cute, I'll be like,
6: well, thank you so much. Yeah. I don't talk to strangers.
2: You broke my brain.
1: It's lost art. We will chalk it up to lost art. So how do we unlock this lost art? I was, thinking about it, and Psychology Today had a really interesting article, and it was published based on the Kinsey Institute. And they said, people avoid dirty talk and sexting for two reasons. It feels awkward, or they're avoiding attachment.
3: Yeah.
1: Is what the study found. Yeah.
3: I can see that, especially, like, for me, like, I can relate to be afraid of attachment. It's like, yeah, if I do too much or get somebody excited too much.
5: Is that because, like, you're only going to be comfortable maybe speaking dirty to something you might become attached to? Is that... I'm not sure I fully understand.
3: I wonder.
1: So the article went on to say, males typically derive fewer emotional costs from casual sex, where females experience the cost more profoundly. So men are more inclined to talk dirty or sext more than women.
5: Because there's less attachment.
1: Because there's less attachment for men, and women tend to become more attached. And so I think men even shy away from it, even though they're somewhat better at it for very, very good reasons, because they don't want the female attachment.
3: And
5: I think it'd be the other way around.
1: Well, females, when they orgasm, even if they're orgasming because of the sext, because of the person they're talking to via text, they form an emotional attachment in their brain.
3: That it's chemical. Oxytocin.
1: I know.
3: Such a troublemaker.
1: That's exactly what it is.
3: Bonding.
1: So it was saying that guys tend to shy away from this aspect because they don't want that attachment. They just want to derive their pleasure and go on their merry way.
5: No talking.
3: I love it.
5: Just fun. No talking.
1: Just do it. Just do it.
5: Yeah.
1: And I'll go.
5: Yeah.
1: You know? Do it and go. But, you know, and so just understanding the chemical differences in the male and female mind is a good way to break into the idea of dirty talk in your relationship. Because I really think it can enhance your relationship. You get to start conversations and open up doors to what you want, what you really want to experience. And I don't think we should go through life with regret.
3: Right.
1: Do you regret not doing it because you never talked about it?
3: That's the thing, right? The biggest regret is when people are dying is not doing things or not trying things. And I think it's a good thing to remember for all of us and actually use this life as a playground and as this beautiful place to experience all that we want to experience.
1: Absolutely. And in coaching couples, I find one of the things they say the biggest regret or the biggest breakdown in relationships has to do with sex. They are afraid to speak what they want. They're afraid of what their friends would say, of what their family would say, of whatever. And it tends to be a big breakdown. So I always tend to start with the dirty talk. It is the easiest form. I mean, dirty talk can come off as easy as a compliment.
3: Mm-hmm. Exactly. That's the thing.
5: Come on over here, baby, and lick my lollipop.
3: Right?
1: Ooh. Woo. I know what I'm doing when I go home.
3: Exactly. That's what I love, that it doesn't need to be complicated. It can be a compliment. It can be saying, like, how hot your partner looks in maybe outfit or without anything, or his or her particular features.
2: Yeah, it can be little tiny grains of spice scattered around through the day. It doesn't have to be like one giant Tabasco sauce all at once. It can be warming it up gradually as it needs.
1: But that's what makes the sex so hot when it happens, is the little drops of it throughout the day. So talking dirty throughout the day, you know, it could be a simple little sex message. Guess what we're doing when we get home?
3: Yes.
1: You know, and it's you think of it as very mundane, but that is very much dirty talk.
3: Exactly. Or if you're in a, like, maybe public place and you just touch a hand or arm and say, wait until we get home.
1: Oh. guess what we're doing when we get home. Yeah. And I'm watching the studio lights instead of speaking what I'm doing. Multitasking is not my thing today because I'm all worked up over the dirty talk. See, you shouldn't have said that.
3: Lollipop.
1: Damn lollipop. Yeah. So, back on track. It really depends how you want to focus when it comes to talking to your partner. So remember to reach out for that text. And remember, too, that you even send sexting is a picture.
3: Exactly, yes.
1: Send a sexy picture to your partner. And with that, we'll be right back.
0: You have been listening to part one of this Beauty and Mayhem production. 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

0: Monogamy is normal. Polyamory is normal. Humans aren't all the same. If someone only wants one partner, or if they want several, they aren't wrong in how they feel. Some people are just wired that way, and there is nothing wrong with how they feel. Respect each other. 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
1: Welcome back, all you boys and girls out in the audience. You are listening to Yes, Mistress on GTFOradio.ca. Before break, we were talking about dirty talk and sort of how it kind of is a roadblock. Well, now we get into the fun stuff. So I made a list of my top tips to start talking dirty. These are the tips that I counsel couples in. And feel free, Mistress Deidre, to add some of your own. Because this whole topic came about because we were having a discussion about dirty talk. You were reading about it in some of your courses. So, maybe you have something to add. My number one easiest tip, simply describe what you're doing.
2: What?
1: Especially if they're blindfolded.
3: I like that one.
2: You don't say.
1: We got a round of shivers in here. We're all shivering.
3: Woo! Gonna run this ice cube through your armpit.
2: And then down your body.
1: Okay, I need some ice. I'm drinking tea. I should have some ice.
2: I know. We kind of screwed up our drinks today.
1: Whoops. Okay. The other one is prepare phrases. So certain little phrases. And I will tell you this. I don't care how dominant you are. There are certain phrases that will get you instantly turned on. I don't care, no matter what. If I orgasm and somebody says, good girl, I'm there again. Do it again. Do it again.
2: What about bad girl? Such a bad girl.
1: Oh, yes. And it, those are phrases that just work in your brain because you have that fantasy. Doesn't matter if you're dominant, submissive, a spectrum in between. That works.
4: Mm-hmm.
1: I mean, I like the term good boy.
2: You're such a good boy.
1: But the funny thing is, I was in session once. I made the mistake of saying good boy.
2: Yeah.
1: 10 minutes into the session, he instantly, without any touch, nothing, orgasm. And he was so embarrassed, he did the session. 10 minute session. And a phrase did it.
3: Every time you said good boy to him?
1: It only took one time. One good boy. So now I don't say it till the end of the session. But that's how powerful these mm-hmm. phrases can be.
4: Mm-hmm.
1: Do you guys have a phrase?
3: I like naughty girl a lot.
1: Oh.
4: Yeah.
1: There's the blush. There's the blush. See?
2: I think you have some strong ones.
3: I like that one a lot, though.
2: Okay.
1: Oh, what's the stronger one? Oh, she doesn't want to admit this.
2: No, I want him to say.
1: Okay.
3: That's the only one that's coming to mind right now.
2: Oh, come
3: putting
2: on.
3: Me on the spot.
2: Well, slut.
1: Ooh.
3: Yeah.
1: Ooh.
3: Yeah, some of them get dicier that you don't know what kind of territory you're getting into. So that's like brings up an extra charge to it that it can like make it even better or it can totally derail it. So
2: yeah, it depends.
3: Tricky territory for those.
2: That's what we were talking about earlier, too. It can be a tricky territory, right? If a person has a very big no-no about certain words, especially profanity, you might, like, wreck whole session or playtime.
1: Mm-hmm.
2: But if you kind of read your audience or maybe you talked in advance with someone you play and you find out, like, are those words, how do they sit with you? And if you know that the person is not offended, then you can use them and it can be a big turn on.
1: Exactly. So, boy B is the only one who hasn't answered. Do you have a phrase?
5: I don't know. No, I'm trying to think here. Now I'm even on the spot. I wish I had a straight answer.
2: Lollipop worked quite well.
1: That worked on me. I think that's what he wanted it to work on me. So, but in reverse, I don't think there's one phrase that I've ever said that has not resonated. There's things that I can do that just melt him. But that's a whole other topic. So.
2: Oh, can I add one thing?
1: Yeah.
2: So when we talk about the very sexiest thing is to describe what's getting done or what you're doing, you can just extend it a little bit by saying what you are going to do. Like you're kind of like going into future. Or you can start giving instructions. Ooh, I love how your nails feel on my skin. Can you drag them down my back? Like, do you know, like, you kind of add and help your partner be directed what you want to have done to you.
5: Might be a little easier to lead in if your partner's having trouble adding to the conversation, you know, adding to the...
2: Yeah, or maybe not knowing how to please you.
5: Right.
2: You can actually help them.
1: It's a great directional tool.
2: Mm-hmm.
1: Define your limits before you go in to dirty talk. So we touched on this briefly. There are certain words and phrases that don't work. I have my limits to a couple words. Boy B knows what they are. That is one.
2: I actually contemplated that today. And I thought, I don't have like a aversion, like being like, oh, no, don't ever say it. But I was checking in with me, like kind of playing, like, if you told me, see you next Tuesday.
1: How would it make you feel?
2: Yeah. And like, I don't feel very spicy, but I don't feel like turned off or anything.
1: Mine's a trigger from trauma. So there's certain limitations there. But knowing your limitations and voicing that directly to your partner ahead of time,
2: yes,
1: it's pretty easy.

0: to be like, that's awesome. That's, we need to try that. And then you don't actually have to say it. We just said it for you.
1: Well, it's a starting point.
0: It's probably not a bad, good practice, because you should probably get good at trying to explain your partner.
1: Yes.
0: But on the other hand, it's still another.
1: Sometimes you're a little tongue-tied.
0: Yeah.
2: Mm-hmm.
1: Yeah.
0: Kinda, it's hard to sit there, please tie up my balls and hang weights off and form it, please. It's kind of a weird, hard to say, maybe, sometimes.
1: Well,
3: or not.
1: Well, maybe, in the right circumstance. What do you want? Tell me what you want. Tell me what you really want.
3: Really, really want.
1: Exactly. Another one I talk about all the time is role play, or more so creating an erotic persona that you can bring out. Having that backup persona or role play situation allows for the dirty talk so easily.
3: I agree with that one. Yeah. I think we both kind of can relate to this, right? Because we do step in into that persona quite often.
1: Yes.
3: And then I find when you even talk about it, that expression, like, good boy, like if you're doing a puppy play, or like, it's like so exciting, especially if there is a leash.
1: Mm-hmm. Yours has the attached leash. Yes. We left the leash at home. But yes. So, the EEP, in case anyone is wondering, is called an empowered erotic persona. And you can have many of them. The funny thing is, you don't have to genderify it. It can be a furry, it can be a little, it can be anything that works for you. Where did I first read that? I'm drawing a blank, but the creator of this concept absolutely blew it out of the water, and it fits with role play so well. Absolutely. The next part is start small. Start with compliments. Nice butt. It's so simple, but yeah.
0: I love those cheekbones, babe.
3: I like your hair.
2: Oh, yeah. That one worked really well.
0: I love the way your head slips off the pillow at night.
1: Oh, boy.
3: I love your long fingers.
2: Oh, that one worked.
1: It's the sparkle in the eyes. It's this little devious sparkle and the dimple, and it's like, God damn it.
3: Damn it.
0: You mean a twinkle, twinkle little star?
1: Mm-hmm. Yeah. Your eyes twinkle. So a small compliment works. And I always say to people, embrace the awkward. Yeah. Laugh about it. It's supposed to be fun. You're supposed to have the most fun with your partner.
0: Yeah, spontaneity.
3: Yes, that's the thing. Lighten up. Don't take it so seriously. Like, if someone says something that didn't feel spicy but funny, well, laugh. Laughter is a very good stress relief, and it will get you into a aroused state through that relaxation. So,
1: why not?
3: Win-win.
0: Yeah. Might derail the situation for a few minutes, and then you go back to it after.
3: Yeah, exactly.
1: Why not?
0: Yeah.
1: Why not? I have been rolling on the floor in laughter and we still end up fooling around later. It works.
3: Because everything relaxes. Blood flows.
1: I think we're busy later tonight, okay, Boy B?
3: I think you are busy. Very busy.
1: Yeah. Sounds like you guys might be busy too, if you keep up all these compliments. Is there anything that you can think to add to my list?
3: Yes.
1: Okay.
3: So, think about easy, like if, for example, you're having a hard time coming up with ideas, right? Like, oh, what do I say, what do I say? Well, what about breathing? Doesn't it all excite us? You know, when you're in the throes of passion and the breath becomes heavier, well, bring that closer to your partner's ear and do that beautiful deep exhale. Like, that's
4: a good one.
3: In itself arousing. And maybe if you can, like I know that when you all

0: passionate and you in a moment you might not think about the tone of voice, but it most likely already will change mm-hmm. to that more deeper voice. And you, or if you want, you can consciously play with it and deepen your voice or start whispering.
1: Ooh.
0: Like even, you know.
1: Oh, yes, absolutely. I, it just reminds me, it's one of the most sexy things I can hear. Boy B growls.
0: Right?
1: He growls.
2: Just hop into the bedroom and hop on the good foot and do the bad thing.
1: No, he just growls. And I don't think he can fake it. It just comes out at the right time, and it's like, oh, boy, keep going. I don't care what I'm doing. I want the growl. So it could be breathing. It could be growling. It could be even breathing in rhythm,
0: mm-hmm.
1: in sync, together, can create that intimacy mm-hmm. and that motion where you're, especially when you're when you break your rhythm in the midst of them,
0: mm-hmm.
1: heated sex, find that breathing, find that, and bring it back together.
0: Yep.
1: Yeah.
0: And just even, like, communicating, like, oh, my God, this feels amazing. Or what you're doing right now feels so good. Just saying that will get your partner all spiced up.
1: Yeah. Yeah. Yeah. I have a simpler phrase. I'm seeing stars. I'm seeing stars. That's usually he's doing a good job.
0: Yeah. For me, it can be I'm melting.
1: Yeah.
0: Yeah.
1: So there are tips and tricks. Those are the top ones that I give couples. And, you know, maybe you can put a few more in there if you find them along the way. Your journey is always unique. Mm-hmm. So don't ever forget that. And we will be right back.
3: You have been listening to part two of this Beauty and Mayhem production. 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

0: Online dating can be fun and oh so sexy. The sexual turn-on, the expectation, it's all very exciting. Enjoy your date, but do practice some common sense. 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You can and still should enjoy the date and all of its possibilities. Remember, your well-being is first. Get the fuck on life. GTFOradio.ca.
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2: And welcome back. You are listening to Yes, Mistress on GTFOradio.ca. And now, here's one I'm going to throw at you. Did you know that there is a sexting AI?
3: No. AI?
2: Yeah.
3: No.
2: It's a sex bot. You can actually type in and have dirty talk with an AI.
3: What's the name of it?
2: It is called Slutbot.
4: Fun, I haven't heard of that.
2: Yeah. Somebody came up with this concept, but I'm like, how cool is that to practice your dirty talk?
5: Is that the tool?
3: I'm getting all excited. What's the
4: chatbot?
3: GPT chatbot. I wonder what that one would respond if you asked it to talk to Marty. That will be so fun. I'm going to try it. It's going to teach me some morals, I'm sure.
4: Yeah. Charlie, do an AI program. I don't feel comfortable doing this or something like that.
3: This is a dangerous slippery slope. You take it.
2: But these creators actually came out with a sexting AI. How crazy is that? It's pretty awesome. Yeah, and it's actually put on by a company called Juicebox It.
3: Okay.
2: I don't know how the two relate, but it is quite the interesting thing. I had to test it out for the show.
3: Mm-hmm.
2: It's interesting.
3: Yeah?
2: Oh, it's interesting.
3: Did it work? Did it sound real?
2: It's spicy.
3: Oh, good.
2: It's spicy. But it's AI, so it kind of learns based on your responses, and I don't think I gave it enough time to learn.
4: So you don't have a new boyfriend quite yet?
3: Not quite.
2: Does that qualify as a boyfriend?
3: Boyfriend in training.
2: I have to train him to talk to me, damn it. No. No. It's kind of weird, but I mean, even if you go further than that, I mean, there are AIs out there. You can have an AI boyfriend or girlfriend. They're in Google Play Store, so I imagine they're in the Apple Store, too.
5: I mean, this concept isn't particularly new, but I think nowadays they're getting to the point where you might not be able to tell the difference. So, I mean, companies have been using AI to kind of help answer calls and stuff like that to a certain degree, but usually you can tell their automated responses, and it's very much you're talking to something you usually don't want to talk to be honest. You're kind
3: of
5: annoyed, you
3: know? Yeah, I agree.
5: But now with the chat GPT, what is it?
3: GPT.
5: Yeah, or the, I forget what the acronym is, but yeah, that AI, you're going to start talking to these robots, and they are going to give you full stories about their history and their lives and give you really moral answers, sometimes not moral answers, maybe.
3: I got into argument with it about sex.
5: Let me tell you how it is. It tries to tell you about how a woman's body is. Let me tell you what.
2: Yeah. So
3: it apologized, by the way.
5: Oh, that's funny. It feel bad for itself.
2: So another AI that I have on my phone here is another one you can download from the App Store. And it's I have to go back to the screen. It's called Anima. Anima. Anima? I'm not entirely sure, but it's generic. I know what it sounds like, but that's not what it is. But you can actually pick your gender, male, female, cross in between. You can pick how they sound. You can pick how flirty they are. And then it creates this thing. And it actually will talk to you, text you throughout the day. And you can create a romantic relationship with this thing.
3: Is that picture you kind of...
2: Yeah, that's one of the generic ones.
3: Oh, generic.
2: That they gave you. Him. Not completely.
3: Okay.
2: I don't like them that square.
5: Those are new for the most part, the way that is, but I'm pretty sure that's pretty new, and that's going to become a weird problem in society. It's good for a tool to, like, maybe learn dirty talk or learn how to, you know, try to maintain some level of maturity when it's talking dirty to you, you know?
2: Yeah.
5: But I think down the road people might get a little too attached to that over the real thing. And it's already kind of a thing. I've been listening. People are already kind of getting a little too attached to the AI robot, and they're actually looking for real relationships from them.
2: it is a little strange, but I mean, to put it out, and I only say it's strange because this is such a new territory for me. I mean, I never would have thought there would be an AI thing that I can talk to on my cell phone.
3: Boyfriend. AI boy.
2: They have girls, too.
3: AI lover.
2: It's all text-based. So to me, it seems very weird. It seems very strange, very foreign. But when you're learning, it could be a very powerful learning tool if you keep that in the back of your mind.
3: Yeah.
2: That it is only a tool to learn from. So one of the apps that I actually use with couples is called Deeper Talks.
3: Okay.
2: And it is a great little app. You can put it on your phone and you can get it on the App Store. Now, it has a lot of free stuff on it. And if you pay $9.99 for a lifetime subscription, you can get all the dirty stuff.
5: It's very dirty.
2: Kind of, you know. I think it's worth it. So it has topics like going deep, the younger you, getting kinky, our sex life. Those are sort of the premium. But you can click on ones like our relationship, and it'll give you a question prompt where you talk to your partner and they have to answer. And then you can pick another question. You can go back and forth. And what a great tool to start the lines of communication, especially with talking dirty. Mm-hmm, mm-hmm. It is a great couples app. It is the hardest thing to do to open up to your partner. And another one that's sort of a cross, not necessarily between AI, but it's app form. And it's designed for us kinky people. It is an app called Obedience. So you can program it with tasks. Drinking water. Take the garbage out. Oh, have 3 orgasms before I get home. And it keeps tabs.
5: No, brother.
2: And then your dom is Hi. Hi. And then your dom is notified. And you can earn points. And these points can be redeemed.
5: Oh, point systems?
2: Yeah, it's a point system, a reward system. And then you can choose to redeem these points, i.e. for that free sweet treat or you know, an extra night in the bedroom. And it's up to the submissive to be able to redeem these points. But then there's also a punishment tracker in it, too.
3: Which probably takes away points.
2: It takes away points. It also will say you're going to get this punishment if you fail to do this. So it's up to you.
3: It's a good app.
2: And it's...
5: Oh, no.
2: Oh, I love it. I love it. I have been using this...
3: Words.
5: You don't want a robot taking notes on everything, though.
2: I have been using this app for 4 years now. I use it for clients, and I've used it in personal relationships. And I absolutely love how customizable this is.
3: It's been used on you already.
5: Already, yeah.
2: And what I really like about it, too, it has a chat feature. It doesn't log the chat. It doesn't log the photos. And let me tell you, for dirty talk and sexting, that's a great feature.
3: Yeah.
2: Great feature. And if you pay for the yearly subscription, which is not that expensive, it's $17 a year, it unlocks a whole host of things, including setting reminders for your submissive, who might be forgetful. Mm. Hint, hint. Wink, wink.
5: I don't know what you're talking about. I never forget a thing.
3: Never forget a thing.
2: He's an elephant. He knows everything. Just those are some resources that really can spur the conversation. But in front of me, I have a whole host of games. They're just little card games you can keep on your nightstand that can open up the whole dirty talk scenario. So one of my favorite came from your average sex store down the street, and I can't remember, Just for Lovers or something. It's called 50 Positions of Bondage. And you randomly draw a card. On the front of the card, there's a picture.
3: Mm-hmm.
2: And on the back of the card, it says, this one is an example, and I'm going to read it to you so you guys listening have something to do with your partner maybe tonight or whenever you hear this. So, bow to the queen. She reads. Uh-oh. I need my glasses. Bind his hands behind him and perhaps fit him with a slave's collar, if you have something that will work like that. Push his head down and face him to kneel as he pleasures you. No real imagination there, and you've started the line of dirty talk.
3: Right.
4: Mm-hmm. And dirty doing, even.
2: Dirty doing.
3: Dirty doing.
2: Dirty doing.
5: Dirty dancing.
2: Dirty talk should lead to dirty doing.
3: Right.
2: But here's one on the reverse. Bad girls need spankings. Anyone who's bad needs a spanking. Just saying. He reads, strip both of you naked. Grab a chair and bend her over that knee. She's been naughty and about to be even naughtier. But first, she needs to be spanked.
3: For sure.
4: Whew, like that one.
2: Ooh.
3: Who's going on with me today?
2: Who's going home to have some fun? See? It's as simple as picking a card out of a deck. How easy is that for a tool? Another one that comes from, this is a store in Calgary, Alberta, called Little Shop of Pleasures. And they have a card deck there called Bedroom Commands. Now, this card deck is divided into boy and girl. And I won't tell you what the back of the cards say because I don't want to trigger anybody. But one's pink, one's blue. And when you flip the card over, it's, she says, make love to me just as you did the first time we made love. I don't know if I'd want to repeat the very first time because that's always awkward, but, you know, it's always awkward. You're always fumbling because bodies are new every time. But, I mean, it could be fun. It could be fun. What would you do different if you could redo the first time?
3: That's true, yeah.
2: So, I mean, it opens up.
5: Helps you give a bit of context for dirty talk, too.
3: Mm-hmm.
2: A little bit.
3: Yeah. Mm-hmm.
2: A little bit. So he says,
5: remember that first time I put my finger in your ass? I'm going to do it again. Sorry.
2: I love it. I love it.
3: Okay. And you jumped. Don't you dare do this again.
5: Yeah. This time you have to stay perfectly still.
2: He says, copy me as I show you how best to grip my penis during a hand job. How cool is that? Like, just so simple, but so effective.
3: Mm-hmm.
2: Dirty talk. I absolutely love these card decks. I use them with clients all the time to get them talking and to open up. You can get 20-sided position sex dice. That was a surprise gift in one of our orders, I do remember. It has different sexual positions. Roll the dice and have some fun tonight.
3: I want one like that.
2: If you want to go to, say, a bookstore and not a sex store, you can get Cosmos Steamy Sex Games. It's the same thing. I got this at Chapters, by the way.
3: Okay.
2: And it's cards, and you just pick one, and it gives you a list of supplies, and it tells you what to do. How awesome is that without even thinking?
3: Right, especially if a person not very creative, or it would be very easy then.
2: Or you're stuttering a little bit with the talk.
3: Yeah.
2: Right? It feels a little weird. You can do that. And there is a great sex coach. He's working towards being a sex therapist, and he created a board game, and he's based in Edmonton, Alberta, so this is coming locally, but it's called Embrace. And they're different card games, and I picked up three, so your sexual prime is one that I use because I see a lot of older couples, tantric sex and kinky sex, and there's instructions on how to play the actual card game, so it's an actual date night card game, but you can just draw a card too and open the lines of communication.
5: All good context for starting out.
2: Mm-hmm. Exactly. So remember, if you want to learn any of this or you want a conversation on any of this, reach out to myself, Miss Aiden, or Mistress Deidre through www.calgarydomme.com. And until next time, stay safe, have fun, and be kinky, my friends.
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The songs that you're hearing here in the show are some of the most streamed songs on planet Earth right now. Like the next one. It's one of the most played songs right now, right here in the U.S. What you're hearing right here is Gigi Perez with Sailor Song, and the one that's coming up right now is All the Way, featuring Bailey Zimmerman. Big stuff. Plug in just a few seconds.

0: 13 this week. The Weeknd with Timeless. We're getting closer to the top 12 songs of the week. Charlie XCX at number 12. 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

0: 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Right now. Top 10 will be opened up by Morgan Whalen. But just in case. One of the most streamed songs in the country right now.
1: Team.

0: great song. The Marías with their No One Noticed. First week right here in the U.S. Top 20 show. We get a lot of submissions. 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One of the submissions came from Vienna CC. AI knows better, so we're just going to present it to you for a little bit. Check this one out.
1: You man, your fashion like some talent. Is creativity measured in lines with our set?
0: Vienna CC is this. AI knows better.
1: And a heart made of circuit.
0: You can see the variety of music that we're getting submitted to. ustop20.com. 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

FCC AI knows better. As we continue in a countdown, ladies and gentlemen, this is the top five of the week. Back to France by Somber.

0: three songs and more to go. Drake is back. He's back loud with a lot of new songs. We're going to present one of them right now.
1: Three.
0: Nokia.
2: Who's calling that shit? Who's calling that shit?
0: If you just tuned in, welcome to the top three songs.

That was the U.S. Top 20 show for this week. Lola Young with Messy at a number 2. We have a brand new number 1 song. It is Teddy Swims with his song Bad Dreams. 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Be safe out there. You hate it when I cry. And enjoy the new number 1 song of the week in just a moment. I'm too perfect. I show you that I'm not.

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We're getting a lot of submissions every week, and we're getting to the first submission of this week. Peter Pan, French Montana, and Separ with Body to Body.

Robin, Lanae, Love Me Not. In the first week within the weekly pause of music, the U.S. Top 20 show live here in Los Angeles. Sophie Elizé.

lot of the songs that you're hearing here in the show are some of the most streamed songs on planet Earth right now. Like the next one. One of the most played songs right now, right here in the U.S. What you're hearing right here is Gigi Perez with Sailor Song, and the one that's coming up right now is All the Way, featuring Bailey Zimmerman. Big stuff plug in just a few seconds.

0: 13 this week. Timeless. The Weeknd. Timeless. With Timeless. Timeless. We're getting closer to the top 12 songs of the week. Timeless. Charlie XCX at number 12. 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

new single by Lord. What was that? At number 11. Welcome to the top 10 songs of the Weekly Pulse of Music. Right now. Top 10 will be opened up by Morgan Whalen. But just in case. One of the most streamed songs in the country right now.

0: great song. The Marias with No One Noticed. First week right here in the U.S. Top 20 show. 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One of the submissions came from Vienna CC. AI knows better, so we're just going to present it to you for a little bit. Check this one out.
1: You man, your passion like some talent is creativity measured in lines without set.
0: Vienna CC is this. AI knows better.
1: And a heart made of circuits ever make me a
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NSCC AI knows better. As we continue in a countdown, ladies and gentlemen, this is the top five of the week. Back to France by Somber.

0: 3 songs and more to go. Drake is back. He's back loud with a lot of new songs. We're going to present one of them right now.
1: 3.
0: Nokia.
2: 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Who's calling that shit?
0: If you just tuned in, welcome to the top 3.

0: gentlemen, that was the US Top 20 show for this week. Lola Young with Messy at a number two. We have a brand new number one song. It is Teddy Swims with his song Bad Dreams. 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Be safe out there. You hate it when I cry. And enjoy the new number one song of the week in just a moment.
1: Number

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0: 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His name is Doc Chocolate, and he is the host of the Bulls and Queens podcast and also an adult content creator. A very, very sexy one at that. So welcome to the show, Doc Chocolate.
1: Thank you, Venus. How are you doing today?
0: Oh, I'm super happy I get the chance to talk with you. This is going to be a lot of fun. So for a lot of you listeners right now, you may not have heard of Doc Chocolate before. He's based in the U.S., but he has one of the most popular lifestyle podcasts called Bulls and Queens Podcast. And so, Doc Chocolate, why don't you introduce yourself and tell us a little bit about your story. Like, how did you get started with all of this?
1: Well, thank you, Venus, for the lovely introduction, and you are quite lovely yourself, I must say. So, but the way I got started in this niche was about 7 years ago. My wife, Caramel, and I, we got into the lifestyle. And so we got into an open relationship after about 20 years of being together. And we just explored things and we did some, you know, kind of kinky things, but we learned a little bit about ourselves on the journey. And then one thing led to another. And about a year and a half ago, I came up with this crazy idea to start a podcast, which basically was detailing my story of getting into the lifestyle and then operating as a bull. A bull in the lifestyle is basically a male that is single, even though I was married, who plays with couples. And so a lot of couples out there are cuckold or stag vixen, and I'm sure we'll talk about those terms later on, but it detailed my journey in playing with those wives and all of that fun stuff.
0: So you started out in the swingers lifestyle, and then you said it was, what, a year and a half ago that you started doing like bull role scenarios, is that right?
1: Yeah. So for the most part, I have been operating as a bull in the lifestyle and the swinging community for about 7 years since the start, because my wife, she never wanted to play as a couple. Yeah. So, so I just gravitated towards playing as a single. And just, I guess because of like my look or appeal or whatever, I guess, there were a lot of couples that wanted me to play with the wife. And so a year and a half ago, that's when I actually started the podcast.
0: Uh-huh. Okay. Got it. So yeah, I bet there you were in demand with couples. So your wife didn't want to play as a couple, in the lifestyle. So that was definitely a good opportunity for you to kind of fly solo and explore in that direction. And so what made you want to start a podcast, and why is it called Bulls and Queens?
1: Great question. So why I wanted to start a podcast is I'm that guy who's out there and I always love to talk, right? I just talk. And you already know that, Venus. But one thing I've done is in my vanilla life, I do a lot of communication and I do a lot of podcasts and videos, and that's how I do my marketing. And so that was just something that was natural for me. And so I love telling my story. So I just said, hey, this is going to be a cool thing just to create a podcast, and I can meet new people and all of that. And so that's how the podcast got started. And why is it called Bulls of Queens? It's just a play on the words. So bull, obviously I'm a bull, and then queens, it started off as Queen of Spades. And the Queen of Spades, basically in the lifestyle, is any woman that likes to play with black men. And so I kind of switched the terminology where it's just queens, just so that it encompasses all women, because I feel, in my opinion, that all women are queens.
0: Mm-hmm. They are.
1: Yes.
0: Okay, so it started out as very much like a podcast about interracial lifestyle experiences. Is that right?
1: That is correct.
0: Okay. And then, so it's more, and now you said it's more for, to encompass like all women in the lifestyle, right?
1: That is correct.
0: Okay.
1: That is correct. It still is slightly tilted towards interracial, but it includes everybody.
0: Okay. What aspect of your podcast do you find is most appealing to people? Like, I know you get stats with the episodes and stuff like that. What is the hook? What's the part that really resonates with listeners?
1: The part that really resonates with listeners is the actual stories.
0: Ooh.
1: So I, yeah, the spicy stories. And so basically people love to hear about my actual adventures that I have in the lifestyle. And then also other people who I interview, my guests, they want to hear about their adventures as well.
0: Ah, okay. Okay. So it's storytelling. That's the part that people really enjoy most about your show. How many episodes do you have?
1: All I remember is 69. I recently did episode 69. I don't know why I remember 69 so well. It must, there gotta be a crazy reason why I remember 69, but, I think I'm on like 72 maybe or 73 because I'm trying to publish two episodes a week.
0: That's a lot. Have you always published two per week?
1: I have not. Like initially when I started Venus, I wanted to publish one a week. And then I got this crazy idea, hey, let me do two a week, right? A regular episode and a bonus episode. And then I had life happen to me and I went spells where, you know, I went about a month or so without publishing a podcast. And I'm like, wow, I need to really, really get back into the swing of things, pun intended. So I've been trying to do two episodes a week.
0: That is a lot. I used to do one full episode every 2 weeks and then a weekly bonus episode. And I couldn't even keep up with that. Like that was a lot. So I feel you on that. That's a lot of work, but good for you. That's awesome. You're a really hard worker. So one of the things I like to do when I listen to a new podcast is I'll go right back to the very first episode and have listen. Yeah. And I hate first episode. So I hate, like, I don't want people to do that for my show, but I like to do that for other shows just to kind of see, you know, what the feel is in the beginning. And a lot of people explain in that first episode what the show is going to be about. So that's why I kind of like to listen to it. But, what was your very first episode? What was it about? How did it go?
1: Oh, I thought you were going to surprise me and say, Doc, I listened to your first episode and you sounded like crap. You are horrible.
0: No.
1: Oh, man. Well, if I recall, I think I did describe what the podcast was going to be about. So I kind of cheated. So when I initially started the podcast, right, I've been at the communications thing for a while now. And so when I launched the podcast, I had literally recorded like 5 to 10 episodes, right?
0: Mm-hmm.
1: And the episode that I was going to use for my first episode, my intro episode, that was actually the last episode that I recorded. So I had already, you know, kind of got it into the flow of things.
0: Oh.
1: So, yeah, I think you would have given me a B+ on that episode, Venus.
0: I know I listened to it at some point long time ago, but I don't remember what it was about. But that's really smart, actually, to do a a cluster of episodes first and then record the intro. Why the fuck didn't I think of that? That's a pro tip right there.
1: Thank you. See, you should have been talking to me before that.
0: I think we were chatting right in the very beginning, but I think it was after you had launched it. Or maybe you were about to launch it. I don't remember, but we chatted right in the beginning. I remember that.
1: Yeah, what it was I was fanboying you. I will put that out there. I was totally fanboying you because I started listening to lifestyle podcasts. And then, you know, I found your podcast and I was listening to it. And then I saw the lady that you had on there and I thought that was you. And I was like, oh my God, she is fine. and so I started creeping up in your inbox. I was sliding in the DM. And so, that lady wasn't you. But then I was like, when I saw the real you, like at that point you were, hiding your face.
0: Yes.
1: So you were only showing like the bottom half of your face or the top half of your face. And so I was like, okay, between the top half of her face and the bottom half of her face, this girl is fine. I can already tell. So, yeah. So even before you reveal your face, I already knew that you were fine. So, anyways, yeah.
0: That's fine.
1: And I apologize for sliding in your DMs.
0: Oh, no. It was totally fine. I definitely don't mind when a beautiful black man shows up in my DMs. Let that be known.
1: She's throwing that out there, black dude.
0: Okay.
1: All the black guys in Canada are going to be hitting you up.
0: That's right. Oh, yeah, all three of them. Damn. Okay. One question before we go to break. Was there an episode that you recorded that was like difficult for you, or you were just like, either that's like emotionally heavy or the guest was a challenge or the topic was a challenge, or was there one so far that you've done where you're just like, oh, that was tough?
1: Yes. So, anytime we do an episode, because we're in the interracial, sphere, right? Anytime we do anything that, has to do with, maybe racial intolerance or anything to that degree, mm-hmm. that can be difficult. And so one of the first, people that I interviewed outside of yourself and Front Porch Swingers was Bomber and Bell of Black and Kinky Lifestyle. And rest in peace to the late, great Bomber. He recently passed away about a month ago. But they're a black couple, and myself and my wife were a black couple. And we were basically doing like a four-way where we were talking about black women and the lifestyle and, you know, how they viewed people using terms like Queen of Spades and how black women are neglected in the lifestyle. So anytime you touch up on those subjects, which are, I don't want to say taboo, but it can be a bit sensitive, mm-hmm. you know, that can be challenging, but it's something that needs to be, you know, put out there into the airwaves, because I believe if we start dialogues and communication, that's when we can all understand each other and then change for the better, hopefully.
0: Yes, absolutely. All right. On that note, we are going to take a break. And when we come back, we're going to dive in a little further into interracial cuckolding or hotwifing in the lifestyle. You are listening to the Venus Cuckoldress podcast on GTFO Radio. Don't go anywhere. We'll be right back after this short break.
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1: Living an ethical, non-monogamous lifestyle does not necessarily mean more sex. 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
1: And here we are. We got Daddy Bear PJ, GTFOradio.ca, and we got our show again, Scotch Cigars and Heels.
2: Woohoo!
1: Ooh, oh, Jesus. You can tell somebody's in the room.
3: Well, we're drinking scotch.
1: Is that what it is?
3: Yeah.
4: Well, it is the name of the show.
3: 15-year-old.
1: 15-year-old.
3: And this is adult, right?
4: This is a legal 15-year-old.
1: This is illegal. I'm just having a little bit of a aroma of the one that I've got.
3: It's nice in the nose, for sure.
1: Yeah, it's a good one. There's no doubt. But anyway, let's get through some of the preliminaries, and then we'll get into the dirty, nitty-gritty. And this is a 18-plus show, so make sure if you got the little ones hanging around that you should probably scoot them out the door or put your ear pods in or do something of that nature. Or you can always go to our on-demand in a couple of days, and the show will be there. And you can listen to it when you have time and you're by yourself. Or bring your honey in and listen to it, too. Nothing wrong with that.
3: Awesome.
1: So how are everybody? We got Mr. Riker.
3: I'm here.
1: That's all you can say is, I'm here?
3: Let it roar.
1: And then we got Mr. J.
4: I think I'm mostly here.
1: You think you're mostly here. You know, Riker was complaining a little bit about mic volumes, and right now, from what I'm hearing, there's nothing wrong with the mic volumes.
3: Send me a text.
1: Send you a text.
4: Some people just like to complain.
3: No,
4: you know
3: seriously.
4: How it is?
3: Yeah, send me a text.
1: Is right. They just like send me to a complain. Text. So, you know, Scotch Cigars and Heels, it's kind of, I would almost say it's probably only, maybe it's for sure the second, maybe it's even the third show so far, 2023. We were going to have at least one more individual come here in with us tonight, and he's a Scotch lover, and but unfortunately he got caught at work, so it's just us. That's all it is. So
3: all we need.
1: It's all we need.
3: Scotch that we drink.
1: Well, after the story you told us,
4: you know, if you have enough scotch, all you need is yourself.
1: That's right. That's right. I don't disagree. You know, I do have to say this. You know, I'm going to, before we get into the scotch, I'm going to tell the story. And I did tell my two buddies here that this story. I had to go in for the old prostate biopsy procedure this morning. You know, so that's where they get you on a table and they take and shove a camera up you, and then they kind of take core samples off of your prostate. Does that sound good?
3: No.
1: Well, let me tell you.
3: What did they use for a recto expando?
1: A recto expando. They used a camera.
3: Yeah. How many inches?
1: So anyway, so I started my first prostate biopsy back in, I think it was 2014, something like that, 15 maybe even 13, I don't know, somewhere back then. And at that time, it was only 8 core samples, okay? And I call it core because that's exactly what they're doing. They're coring your prostate. So anyway, about 3 years later, I had to go in for another one. Not that I had any problems. It's just I was in this program with the prostate clinic, and, you know, the trouble is the ones that have a problem, they kind of quit coming after a while.
3: Oh, so they're doing this for no reason?
1: At this point, they're just monitoring.
3: Okay.
1: So anyway, and then the second time I went in, this is where the story gets a little good. So the doctor, who is the one I had the first time around, he kind of recognized me. You know, I got a few tattoos and a kind of a recognizable mustache or what have you, a little bit bald. And he says, you know, I got not so good news for you. I says, oh, God, he's going to tell me he's read something in my tests or something's going on. What the hell's going to be? He says, well, a bunch of us docs were sitting around drinking a few beers here the other night. And we were talking about coring samples. And I'm going, oh, yeah, okay. And he goes, you know, we take eight, but we've decided to change that. And I thought, oh, boy. And sure enough, they decided to add an extra four. So now it's 12 coring samples.
4: So you're telling me that your doctor also works for the Alberta Emergency Response System and is also responsible for sending out emergency alerts to your cell phone.
1: I think that's just some poor IT person that was totally frustrated in his job.
4: Just hit the button one too many times, yeah, or eight too many times.
1: I don't know what happened there, and I'm sure we'll never hear the story. But in any event, so deal was, his doctor sat around, had a bunch of beers, and decided the new coring for a prostate would be 12 versus 8.
3: Hey, look at it this way. By the time they get finished, you won't have a prostate left over.
1: Yeah, that's you're absolutely right. And then the third time I went, it was kind of funny, too, because they're going through the procedure. And there must have been a new doctor or something. He was a little rough, you know, anyway. So I'm kind of surviving it.
4: Some like it rough.
1: Yeah, some like it rough. So anyway, he's kind of going at it. And all of a sudden, I hear the nurse all of a sudden, fucking computer, Jesus Christ. You know, you could hear all this stuff in the background because you got your back towards the doctor and the nurse, you know, and they got things up your ass. And going like, oh, what the fuck now? So next thing I know, the doctor and her are having a little bit of a conference. So they had to add on another four. So I had a total of 16.
3: The magic number.
1: The magic number.
4: The fuck.
1: Yeah, so anyway, that's my story of today. It went beautiful. Smooth, perfect. The nurses were fucking good looking. One was rubbing my belly with a freaking camera thingy. And
3: while the doctor was shoving it up with a DeWalt.
4: I think they use pretty nurses as a tactic.
1: Well, there's no doubt it certainly works.
3: My God, that battery was charged.
4: Yeah. I remember when I got snipped, I also had a quite a good-looking nurse, you know, to keep me distracted from the smell of burning flesh.
1: Oh, I don't doubt that. Burning I don't doubt flesh. That at all. Anyway, somebody's phone is going there.
4: Yeah, somebody's at my door. Can you believe it?
1: Oh, no.
4: It's okay. I got people at home.
1: Oh, you got people at home. Okay. So anyway, Mr. J, you brought us a little bit of a delectable treat.
4: It's yeah, awesome. I think Riker's already worked through his.
1: Yes, what?
4: It's disappeared.
1: Oh, my God.
4: So it must have been good. Or it's really high alcohol and it's all evaporated.
1: Oh, no.
4: What are you
1: doing? I haven't even really started on mine yet.
4: Yeah, so,
3: that's because you're talking too much.
1: No.
4: This is a Glen Allachie 15-year-old from Speyside, so that is the region in the northeast of Scotland.
1: Do you want to turn the bottle a little bit so our audience can see what you got going on? There you go. Perfect.
4: I can't see the screen, so yeah. I'm going to trust that it's
1: you
4: good.
1: Got it. You got it.
4: All right.
1: Perfect. So what's the story behind this particular one?
4: There is no story other than it tastes good and it's cheap. So I mean, I'll say different people have different levels, you know, base levels of what they drink in Scotch. For me, a 15 is sort of outside of maybe some really peaty stuff from Isla. A 15 is about the youngest I'll drink usually. But this is an exceptional bottle. It, I'd say it's about $120.
1: Oh.
4: And it's 46%, so it's you know, a good hair over that minimum 40 that you have to be considered a Scotch. It's done in a beautiful sherry cask. It has a really nice color to it. You know, all sorts of notes of sweet and caramel and butterscotch and just yummy stuff. So
3: yummy, and he's keeping it on the other side of the table for me.
1: Yeah, I warned him.
4: I'm sure the bottle will be dead by the end of the night.
1: I warned him, Riker.
4: We'll give you a little bit more on the break.
1: I warned him. You got Riker coming in. He knows where Scotch is, where you would think he would never know where it is.
4: So speaking of Riker.
3: Oh, yeah.
4: There's another Riker coming to town.
3: Who be he?
4: Yeah, his name is John. Is it Jonathan Frakes?
3: Yeah.
4: Star Trek Riker.
1: Oh, really?
4: Yeah, he's coming to the Cap Calgary Comic Expo.
1: Comic Expo. So yeah. How old is he now?
4: You know what? I don't know, but I looked up his picture online, and fuck, his beard is white, and he had wrinkles, and it's like, right, yeah. Wow, that guy looks older than me.
3: I'll have to Google that.
1: Yeah, I mean, I mean, everybody knows Riker, right? It's like Jean-Luc Picard.
4: Right. Well,
1: everybody knows
4: him. My wife insists that she still has a hall pass for him, and she upgraded her ticket to VIP just so she could... you know, go do the interview and the meet and greet and the picture with them. So,
1: oh wow,
4: we'll see.
3: Oh, wow. Well, when I was younger, hall passes were never what they are now.
1: No, you got to go into the hall and use the broom,
3: the strap.
1: Yeah. No. So, when is the Comic Expo?
4: I want to say it's April sometime, but I'm not 100% certain.
1: Yeah. Yeah. Well, every year it's been getting a little better. There's no doubt. I would think this year they're going to have a pretty darn good turnout. People just want to get out there.
4: Absolutely.
1: And they like to dress up and they like to do their stuff. And
4: so people like to actually leave the house?
1: Well, some do.
4: Hmm.
1: But a whole bunch don't.
4: I mean,
3: hey, don't be negative.
4: I thought most people enjoyed sitting in their basement watching porn.
3: Yeah. I did that before I got here.
1: You were watching porn before you got here?
3: Oh, yeah. Get in the mood, you know.
1: Oh, God.
3: Scott Cigars and Squeals.
4: And here I am in the room with them.
1: Yeah, I know. I know. You really got to be careful of that Riker guy.
3: Russell.
1: You know, when it comes to trying to get people out... believe me, Miss Stacy and I have had some real debates.
3: Oh, you turned off the lights. Oh!
4: I found the hidden switch on the floor.
1: You found the hidden switch on the floor? But anyway, we've had some real discussions because, you know, in the lifestyle, there's no doubt that there's a certain clientele that comes to Cap C Club, and... we haven't seen a whole lot of them these last few months. Not like it used to be. And we're trying to figure out where... we know some of them have gone traveling. We know some of them have separated for one reason or another from each other. And then there's everything else from health issues to not interested anymore, blah, blah, blah, blah, blah. But you would think there would be a whole bunch more that want to come out. And so... we had the answer for that, we might pay some pretty good bucks right now.
3: I can give you an answer.
1: Well, what is that?
3: Trudeau.
1: Mm. Oh, well, yeah, there you go.
4: Well, there is that.
3: We're politicizing the show now.
4: I think what you need to do, you know how you have the glory hole set up?
1: Yep.
4: You need to set up another corner that looks like a big-ass cell phone that they can interact through.
3: Yeah. I like his ideas.
1: Well, we did try online gaming. Well, that didn't work with a shit, you know, that kind of stuff. But anyway, we got to go for a break here. I'm just checking the time. Yeah, we got a few more seconds left. So when we come back from break, I want to just touch on, I know that the second part's supposed to be about cigars, but I want to talk about what's going on down south with a certain type of whiskey in Tennessee there. Black fungus, you may have read about it.
4: Hmm.
1: And yeah, it's got a whole town up in roar, and Jack Daniels is in a little bit of trouble.
3: This isn't woke, is it?
1: No, it's not woke.
3: Okay.
1: No, not at all. So with that, we're going to go for a bit of a break, and we'll be back in about 5 minutes.
3: See ya.
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2: Oh, man.
3: Riker's breaking the room.
4: Is
3: oh, my God.
4: Breaking the room
5: Adjusted.
4: Again.
3: It's got a fiddle
5: how
3: with everything.
5: How did the meter go? Did it go in the red there?
4: Yeah, a little bit. What did are you it? Doing there?
5: Okay.
4: What
5: just
4: are you
5: testing.
4: Doing? That's oh, not a prostate coring device.
3: It looks about the right size.
4: It looks like, yeah, it is about the right size, let me tell you.
5: So you're a little red inside, were you?
4: Well,
3: so the doctor said you're recognizable, but I mean, he spends most of his days looking at asses. So he's, what you really mean is your ass was recognizable.
5: There we go.
4: You know, I never thought about it that way, but okay, if you say so.
3: I've
4: anyway,
3: never seen it. I don't need
4: we're
3: to.
4: Back.
3: It's all good.
4: Teddy Bear PJ, Scotch Cigars and Heels, and we've got Mr. Riker and Mr. J with us. And we've already kind of told the stories of lost men on a porch that are drinking scotch and whiskey.
5: Hey, I tell you, you haven't lived till you've ridden a hardtail.
4: Well, you're right. And today I ain't riding no hardtail.
5: Got to toughen you up there.
4: Oh, yeah. Well, that's toughening you up, all right. Anyway, so
5: they looked at mine and said there's nothing left of it.
4: Typically, this section here, we kind of talk about the cigar thing. Mm. And I'm not going to spend a whole lot of time on it, but I'll tell you, they did release the list of the best cigars for 2022. And I just thought I would kind of name them off. Not that that really makes any matter to me. I don't watch it that close, but somebody might find interesting. So I have to see if I can. The five best cigars of 2022. La Fleur Dominicana Andalusian Bull.
5: I think you should have practiced that name before you got on air.
4: Yeah, no kidding. Undoubtedly, this gem is the favorite of many.
5: Wow.
4: That's the comment to it.
5: Nice.
4: The second one is La Fleur Dominica Chapter 1. And then the third is La Fleur Dominica Chapter 2.
3: Hmm.
4: Number four, get this, CAO Flavors, a sampler. So I don't know what that means. The sampler just ended up being a really good one, and they put it into the list, I guess. Could be. And the final one, Arturo Fuente Don Carlos, Eye of the Shark.
3: Hmm.
5: Now, let me ask you, Mr. Yep. PJ, are these Cuban?
4: Well, by some of the names, I would say yes. You know.
5: La Fleur? Did you say something like La Fleur? Or what?
4: Yeah, La Fleur.
5: That sounds French.
4: Arturo Fuente Don Carlos.
5: Oh, yeah, that sounds good. Yeah. Yeah. So you just said it badly.
4: I said it badly. That's right. But, you know. Sure. And then the final one, the cigar of the year is, get this, Don Thomas Special Edition from Connecticut.
3: Hmm.
5: Wow.
4: There
5: nice.
4: You go.
5: Never heard of it.
4: Never heard of it. Oh. Yeah, there's a couple of others in here that deserve mentioning. The Espinosa Knuckle Sandwich Maduro.
3: Oh, Jesus.
5: Oh, okay. What about those ones that I bought for you, a buck each?
4: Those are good. Those are very good. Yeah, for I don't know what value, and it doesn't matter to me as long as they're good. But they were very value orientated.
5: Excellent.
4: And they were very good.
5: Excellent. We'll buy more.
4: We'll buy more. That's right. So
5: I know where to get them.
4: Which I can tell you, the last time that Jay and I talked, I was having trouble with my humidor. And I had gone to Zagarin here in town to get some advice. And he gave me some advice, and I implemented it. And then, holy smokes, it really... really went up in humidity, like over the top. So I had to pull everything out and kind of dry things out a little bit and everything else. So humidity in Calgary is very difficult to deal with. And I think Jay was mentioning that he has a little bit of a time trying to maintain the humidity in his wine cellar.
5: Is that true?
3: Well, I actually don't have too hard of a time maintaining the humidity. I just keep a bucket in there with water. So it's always as humid as the temperature will allow, which right now is running about 55%. So it's good enough. It's interesting, though. But like you say, humidity in Calgary, it is such a struggle. I had inadvertently just some of my smart house stuff kind of fell over a little while ago, and my humidifier on my furnace was off for a week. And I tell you what, I sure felt that. My nose was getting dry and static all over the house and everything, and you know, got that working again. And it's such, like you say, a balancing act between things that you want to keep dry and things that should be wet.
5: Yeah. Yeah. Oh, no, I noticed it today. Calgary is dry.
3: Oh, it's Calgary very, is very,
5: very, very dry. 5%. I was dying of thirst today.
3: Yeah.
5: I was dying of thirst.
3: But we also have hardwood floors. So, you know, they want to be humid.
5: Yeah.
3: My son has a guitar that's made of wood. So he actually has a little humidifier that has to stay inside the case so that doesn't dry out and crack.
5: So the guitar's out of tune and the floors creak.
3: Right. But on the upside, another hobby I'm slowly getting my way into is 3D printing. And with that, all the filaments that you print with, some of the more sensitive ones are very, very humidity or moisture sensitive. And you need to keep them very dry to the point where you bake them and vacuum seal them and keep them in desiccant and whatnot. So I'm thinking I'll have a really easy time with that in Calgary.
5: Well, you know, one thing about being dry. Okay, Chinooks and all that sort of thing, is that the snow melts. Get rid of the snow.
3: And we don't really have mold issues.
4: Well,
5: right at you.
4: Talk about mold.
3: I did that on purpose.
4: Yeah, I know. That's the lead to the next kind of little subject here. Jack Daniels is having their time where this certain fungus, a black fungus, and I don't know if you've seen any pictures, but literally the whole town is covered in this black fungus. And the municipality, even their road signs and what have you, this black fungus ends up on these road signs. And they've determined now that it's even cheaper to just replace the road sign than going around and trying to wash them off.
5: That is weird. What is that?
4: Like it, well, where an oddity. Where they say it comes from, is the wooden barrels that they use. Now, how or why, I don't know. And I've got it up here on Google, and I'm trying to see if it gets into some short explanation, but nothing really here. But everything, trees, houses, cars, everything is covered in this black fungus. And this hasn't just showed up here in the last couple of months. I guess this has been going on for a couple of years now. So, it's just finally hit the news.
3: So what you're saying is this is the epicenter for the start of the zombie takeover of America.
5: There you go.
3: And in a couple of years, we'll be here in Alberta, the last of us.
4: Yeah, that could be. That could be. So, and the other thing is, and I'm just reading here now, is there's really been a lack of research done on how to deal with the fungus.
3: Well, apparently there's been some because it's cheaper to replace the signs than it is to clean them.
4: There you go. There you go. But, I mean, you know, like, wow. You know, Jack Daniels has been around for frickin' ever. A lot of people, they live and breathe Jack Daniels. And here we got this black fungus, which comes, I guess they got these barrel houses they call them. And in these barrel houses, they put, of course, the Jack Daniels into these barrels, and then they go store them in these houses or barns or whatever you want to call them. and they get stored in there for a number of years. And somehow this black fungus has escaped from there and has just covered the entire town, municipality, and everything in this black mess.
5: Well, as long as the whiskey's good.
4: As long as the whiskey's good. That reminds me.
3: It's bourbon.
4: It's bourbon. Yeah.
5: They call it whiskey, don't they?
3: No, it's bourbon.
5: They call it bourbon?
4: Yeah. Oh. But it kind of reminds me of, have you ever been around a town, this is actually a number of years ago, been around a town that's had a pulp mill?
5: Yeah.
4: Well, quite a few years ago, they didn't have the emissions standards that they do these days. And something about what was floating around in the air in a town that had a pulp mill, it would eat the paint off your car.
5: Oh. Hmm. Ever been to Prince George?
4: Oh, yeah.
5: Yeah, you know.
4: Yeah. So the one I'm thinking about is the one that I was kind of close to was Castlegar, British Columbia.
5: Oh, you can smell Prince George from Vanderhoof.
4: Yeah. And the same thing with Castlegar. You know, the pulp mill that was there, it was quite a deal.

0: in where is it in Pennsylvania? That big tanker spill.
1: Oh, the train derailment.
0: The train derailment down there.
1: I thought that was like Texas somewhere.
0: No.
1: Is it east?
2: Okay. Pick it up.
0: It's over there in Pennsylvania or something like that. I'd have to Google it here, find out exactly where it is. But, you know, so when people complain about cigar smoke, I just look at them and go,
2: you don't know what you're missing.
0: You don't know what you're missing.
2: They should have a deodorant.
0: For what?
2: That smells like that. You have a deodorant that smells like that.
0: Like,
2: wouldn't that be awesome?
0: Pulp mill?
1: No. I think he's a cigar. I'll tell you what. Next time we come in, I'm bringing a candle with me. It's our favorite smelling candle, and it is black cherry and Cuban cigar. Oh, my God. It is the nicest smelling thing.
2: There you go. Just, see?
1: You want to eat it.
2: You learn something every day.
1: You can't, but.
0: That's pretty wild that you want to eat it. But anyway, I'm just reading. It's in Ohio, not Pennsylvania. It's in Ohio that the train derailed.
2: Ohio?
0: Ohio. Ohio.
1: Oh, high off the tracks.
0: High off the tracks. Yeah, exactly, exactly. So, yeah, so there you go. I mean, the stuff we breathe and everything else, and then you go back to the Wuhan COVID thing and... I'll tell you, we're a lot more resilient people than some of them make us out to be.
1: You know, the best way...
2: tougher.
1: You know how concentrated alcohol will kill germs? I think the best way to protect yourself is just drink a high-proof alcohol.
0: There you go.
1: It's going to kill whatever's in the back of your throat. The fumes are going to burn out whatever's in your nose.
2: I like this guy.
1: It's all
2: guy.
1: Good.
2: You know, Jay, I like this guy.
0: Yeah.
2: You know?
0: No, he's
2: good. I think I was really disappointed when they stopped producing the overproof Hudson's Bay. Hudson's Bay had a rum.
1: Hmm.
2: It was 152. I think it was 152, 75%. It was awesome. It was awesome rum.
0: I kind of let the time run
2: Jay,
0: over here.
2: I think you hit it on the head there, buddy.
1: I think we're getting pulled off here.
0: Yeah, we got to go for a break. We were having too much of a good time.
2: Well, you got to go for a break. Yeah. We're still talking here.
0: Scott Cigars and Heels, Daddy Bear PJ will be back.
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And after 20 years, he still grieved. He said, I dance now at every chance in honky-tonks. 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

0: 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This production is for adult ears. And here we are, Scotch Cigars and Heels. And we are back with Daddy Bear PJ. That's me.
1: You don't know what you're missing with this scotch, buddy.
0: Am I?
1: Oh.
0: I don't know. With the drugs I'm taking, I don't know if it's a good addition.
1: I know. Yeah.
0: But anyway, we're enjoyed the little bit that we had here, and that's probably plenty until I get over the prescription amount that I have.
1: What did they give you, aspirin?
0: Yeah, I wish. No, they're big like horse pills. That's about what they are. So anyway, we got Mr. J and we got Mr. Riker. And yeah, we've been on a number of good subjects here, and the time's been flying right by. We've talked a little bit about Mr. J's, one of his scotches that he was so kind to bring into us. And we'll have to, next show, we'll have to make sure we do a selection and treat Mr. J to some scotch. Mind you, I know he's very, very kind of picky. I'll have to make sure it's the right one.
1: It's an awesome start.
2: Thank you.
0: Yeah.
2: And yes, I, wow. Yeah, I'm picky.
0: Yeah, you are picky. You are picky. But that's all right. That's all right. There's nothing wrong with that. We kind of went into a little bit about when we talk about drink, we went into the Jack Daniels dilemma going on down there in Tennessee. This black fungus. Been going on for a little while, but it finally hit the news. So, yeah, luckily we don't live in that town.
2: Right.
0: And then
1: grab the bottles before they get off the shelves.
0: Yeah, grab the bottles before they get taken.
2: I think they're
0: off
2: the in the barrels there still.
1: Oh, yeah.
2: Under government bond.
1: I hope so. All righty.
0: I'm sure they are.
2: So, PJ.
0: Yo.
2: You're talking about people not coming out to the club.
0: Yeah, that was
2: and,
0: one of the subjects. Yeah.
2: You know, one of the things you're saying is they're spending way too much time in their basements watching porn.
0: Yep.
2: But you were mentioning earlier there's maybe another alternative to that where they could still get out and watch porn.
0: Well, they can watch it live. Live.
1: Jay's smiling like you wouldn't believe.
0: Yeah. Live porn. You know, it's interesting in the Cap C Club, which is a sponsor club to GTFO Radio. We've got an area upstairs where it's right beside the big screen that we, you know, play porn on all the time. And you watch people, you know, and they look at the big screen and then they go back to who's playing and then they watch who's playing and then they kind of take a peek at the big screen. And then, you know, it's really interesting to watch them, which one takes their attention.
1: Ah.
0: And usually the live stuff, the real physical live stuff takes their attention.
1: Awesome. For sure.
0: Yeah.
1: For
0: and
1: sure.
0: So it Absolutely. Should. So it should. Anyway, then we talked about the top cigars, and then we talked about, you know, other odors that are out there, everything from the unfortunate train wreck down there in Ohio to the old days, well, even probably nowadays, they just mask the smell, I'm sure, from the pulp mills. So if you want to strip your car and for a new paint job, just move into a town with a pulp mill.
1: Or buy a Bricklin.
0: Yeah, there you go. There you go.
1: I thought you were going to talk about lust.
0: I am, but I just wanted to summarize where we were at.
1: Okay.
0: And then, of course, I gave a firsthand account of my my biopsy today, so.
1: Yeah, we're going to cut that out.
2: Right? We really don't need to hear about that anymore.
0: Oh, God.
2: That's just uncomfortable for you and us.
0: Yeah, well, your turn is coming. Your turn is coming.
1: But anyway, we're going to ad-lib a little couple of words. It was the greatest thing of my life.
0: Yeah, well, you know, one thing I will say, because did you know that, you know, I don't want to get into this, but I'm going to get into this. Calgary's prostate center that we have in Calgary, I guess there is no other like it anywhere in North America.
2: Really?
0: Calgary's prostate center is recognized as being the leader. They identify and treat more prostate issues than anywhere else. So, you know, we can say a lot of things about our government. We can say a lot of things about our health services here right now. But when you hear that, you know, I mean, you got to say, you know, we're pretty fucking lucky.
1: Oh, yeah. I'm glad to be here. Yeah.
2: Yeah. Yeah. Yeah.
1: That's a Tom Baker, isn't it?
0: No. No. It's at the Rocky View.
2: Hmm.
1: Well, yeah, it's the Rocky View, but isn't it the Tom Baker?
0: No.
1: Or what they call the fast access?
0: I forget what they call it. It's not the Tom Baker.
1: I can't remember.
0: Tom Baker Cancer Unit is at the Foothills.
1: Oh, okay.
0: Yeah. So I just wanted to give that little shout out about that.
1: Yeah, it's
0: and,
1: pretty cool.
0: You know, you go in there, and then, of course, you know, there's some typically gentlemen, never a female, typically gentlemen that, you know, they approach you and go, I'm a cancer survivor or a prostate cancer survivor. Oh, boy.
2: So I'm curious, BJ, when you're getting your biopsies,
0: yeah,
2: like, do they numb it? Do they give you drugs?
0: They do inject. A little bit of some sort of anesthesia.
2: So they're sticking needles in your prostate first.
0: They stick, and that,
2: fuck, that sounds
0: that you
2: fun.
0: Feel, that you definitely feel. The prostate thing, when they do the biopsy, if it freezes correctly, all you feel is a thud.
1: Yep.
2: Huh.
1: Well, you got to remember, guys, I'm a prostate cancer survivor.
0: Yeah, you are.
1: I had it.
0: I know.
1: No, I had it. And I went there and had the biopsy and all that and went through the treatment. And it's like, zip. Gonzo.
0: Yeah. Yeah, you beat it.
2: Good.
0: You're a survivor.
1: Well, I caught it early.
0: Yeah, that's what counts. So what I say to everybody goes, oh, I wouldn't do it. It's the same as going in for a colonoscopy, right?
2: Colostomy,
0: whatever they want to fucking call it. But anyway, yeah. Same thing. You know, everybody go, you didn't go do that, did you? Yeah, I did. And it's for free. Yes, it's uncomfortable. But you know what? If it extends my life another couple, 3, 4, 5 years so I can pay more fucking taxes, it's worth every fucking penny.
1: Yep.
2: Yep, for sure. See, this is why I fully advocate that people should practice with their wives or significant others, you know. If you work on those prostate exams at home, going to the doctors is much easier.
0: Oh, yeah.
1: Absolutely.
0: Absolutely.
1: I'll drink to that.
0: Anyway, GTFO Radio is very fortunate to have, a little bit of a partnership with a group out of Calgary here called A League of Their Own.
1: I thought you were going to say prostate knowledge or something.
0: No, prostate.
2: There is no crying in baseball.
0: Yeah, and this is not baseball. This is a woman, along with, I guess, a few helpers that focus on celebrating women who put together entertainment, information, education, video, and audio.
1: Awesome.
0: And they feature it once a month at the Globe Cinema. And they've done a number of them. And we recently ran across this lovely lady. And we said, well, you know, got the radio. We never knew you existed. And she said, well, we didn't know you existed. And next thing you know, we kind of were on the same path. Next thing you know, a bunch of us are going to be going to the screening of Erica Lust, which is A Night of Lust.
1: Ooh.
0: At the Globe Cinema. So, hey, Mr. Riker, that's in walking distance.
1: I'm going to skip my doctor's appointment.
2: Right. So just so we're clear for the people who have a hard time reading the subtext here, You can go to the Globe and watch porn.
0: Yes.
1: What's the address? I need to write it down right now.
0: Yeah. That's exactly what it is. That's exactly what it is, Jay. And there's going to be, and again, depending on which release you read, one says five, one says six, but it really doesn't matter. But I knew of Erica Lust. I've known of her for a few years now, and I've watched a few of her pieces of work. She focuses on women-produced and directed porn, and she definitely has a different style. There's no doubt. And it's actually quite, I would have to say, quite enjoyable and quite believable. That, you know, that type of interaction between people, you know, women and women or women and guys and however many more they can throw in there. It looks very realistic, but very erotic.
2: Nice.
0: Kudos to her for doing what she does. So in any event,
1: awesome.
0: They're going to be playing these things. It's her latest releases that will be going up on the website called X Confessions. So, we're excited about going to that. And we're actually closing down club next Wednesday night so we can go do this.
2: Hmm.
0: So, yeah.
2: Crazy.
1: So is she strictly Calgarian or what?
0: No. She's from... where's she from? Finland or something like that?
1: Oh, so she moves around.
0: Yeah.
1: Okay.
0: Just wondering. Let me see if I can find
2: and up and down?
0: Yeah.
1: And up and down.
2: So while you're looking for that, I do have a porn joke. You know, this is probably more centering around that male-produced porn. But I was having a discussion with my wife the other day about pornography, and she was complaining that it really isn't very realistic.
1: What?
2: And yeah, I said, so in what way? And she said...
1: Like none naked, of, right?
2: Well, no. She said, no, the pizza guys never have dicks that big.
1: Am I hearing right? Turn up the mic. Turn up the headphones, whatever.
2: The pizza guy, the plumber, whoever's being called to the house, they just have small dicks? Says my wife.
0: There you go. There
1: I'm
0: she
1: lost
0: is.
1: For words.
2: It's not realistic.
0: There she is.
1: Really? Oh, yeah.
2: Nice.
0: Nice looking lady.
1: Oh, I'm seeing double. Oh, that's just the monitor.
2: Or your eyes.
1: Scotch, yeah.
2: You've been drinking a little much.
1: Yeah. Oh, no.
0: Yeah, no, she's a good-looking lady.
2: It was a pretty nice-looking camera, too.
0: Mm. Yeah, pretty nice-looking camera.
1: Pretty nice. She's about, what, 30?
0: I don't know what age she is. I have no idea.
2: I'd say that was a 38 double D.
0: Yeah, there you go.
1: I missed the double D's.
0: Yeah, there you go. But anyway, so that's her, and she's quite well known around the world for the entertainment that she produces, and I just thought I'd make mention of it. And
2: entertainment she produces.
0: Yeah.
2: You're talking like this isn't an 18-plus show again.
1: Well, we're going, right?
2: She makes good porn.
0: Yeah, she makes
1: right.
0: good
1: we're going,
2: there you
1: right.
2: go.
1: Right, BJ?
0: Yeah, we're going,
1: right?
0: We're going.
1: Scott,
0: and whoever
1: and
0: else
1: squeals.
0: Wants to go, we're going.
2: My only question to the Globe, do you provide blankets, and how well do they clean the seats?
0: Oh, come on.
1: Miss Stacy will take. She's going to come after you.
0: Yeah. No, I think we can do better.
1: I'd start running now.
0: I think we can do better than that. But, you know, when you talk about porn, you know, it's a really, you know, again, and you talk to people about it all the time, and what do they do? They quickly go through all the scenes until they find what specifically does it for them, right? That's how it works. I don't know if anybody really watches porn from the credits at the beginning to the credits at the end.
2: Only when we're at the club.
0: Only when you're at the club. Well, all those credits are typically cut out, but not all of them. But, yeah, most of the time everybody wants to... just watch what it is that makes them tick.
1: Well, it's the names that get me, right?
0: The what?
1: It's the names.
0: The names?
1: Yeah.
0: Why?
1: Well, the actors. The names of the actors.
0: Okay, so what do you think their names are?
1: Well, I think there's a couple you know. Stryker, Ron Hard.
0: No. You're Stiff, talking about somebody. You're talking about fantasy porn.
1: Oh.
0: Yeah. I mean, what is wrong with a name like Nina Hartley?
1: Ah, yeah, that's pretty. Yeah.
0: Right? I mean, when Miss Stacy used to shoot, it was Miss Stacy.
1: Yeah. Okay.
0: She still keeps that name to herself today.
1: That's right. She does. And if you don't call her Miss Stacy, she get a whack on the side of the head.
0: Yeah, you get a whack on the side of the head. That's right. That's right. So, you know, porn's porn. And it has its place, but it also it can be also a lot of problems. Anyway, anything else? Because we're at the end of the show.
1: So quickly.
0: Yeah, it went by fast.
2: The bottle is dead.
0: The bottle is
1: in
0: dead.
1: In the bottle. Yeah.
2: Can we have a moment of silence for the downed soldier?
0: Okay, thank you very much, Mr. J, and bringing in that bottle. And Mr. Riker.
1: Thank you.
0: I guess...
2: your new name is Number One.
0: Number One. There you go. Number One. So with that, Scotch Cigars and Heels, Daddy Bear PJ, we'll catch you all next time.
3: 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There are more Beauty and Mayhem productions. Just follow the link. We hope you've enjoyed the show.

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2: Woo-hoo.
1: Ooh, oh, Jesus. You can tell somebody's in the room.
3: Well, we're drinking scotch.
1: Is that what it is?
3: Yeah.
4: Well, it is the name of the show.
3: 15-year-old.
1: 15-year-old.
3: And this is adult, right?
4: This is a legal 15-year-old.
1: This is illegal. I'm just having a little bit of aroma of the one that I've got.
3: It's nice in the nose, for sure.
1: Yeah, it's a good one. There's no doubt. But anyway, let's get through some of the preliminaries, and then we'll get into the dirty, nitty-gritty. And this is a 18-plus show, so make sure if you got the little ones hanging around that you should probably scoot them out the door or put your ear pods in or do something of that nature. Or you can always go to our on-demand in a couple of days, and the show will be there. And you can listen to it when you have time and you're by yourself. Or bring your honey in and listen to it, too. Nothing wrong with that.
3: Awesome.
1: So how are everybody? We got Mr. Riker.
3: I'm here.
1: That's all you can say is, I'm here.
3: Let it roar.
1: And then we got Mr. J.
4: I think I'm mostly here.
1: You think you're mostly here. You know, Riker was complaining a little bit about mic volumes, and right now, from what I'm hearing, there's nothing wrong with the mic volumes.
3: Send me a text.
1: Send you a text.
4: Some people just like to complain.
3: No,
4: you know how it is?
3: Send me a text.
1: Is right. They just like to complain. So, you know, Scotch Cigars and Heels, it's kind of, I would almost say it's probably only, maybe it's for sure the second, maybe it's even the third show so far, 2023. We were going to have at least one more individual come here in with us tonight, and he's a Scotch lover, and but unfortunately he got caught at work, so it's just us. That's all it is. So
3: all we need.
1: It's all we need.
3: Scotch that we drink.
1: Well, after the story you told us,
4: you know, if you have enough scotch, all you need is yourself.
1: That's right. That's right. I don't disagree. You know, I do have to say this. You know, I'm going to, before we get into the scotch, I'm going to tell the story. And I did tell my two buddies here that this story. I had to go in for the old prostate biopsy procedure this morning. You know, so that's where they get you on a table and they take and shove a camera up you, and then they kind of take core samples off of your prostate. Does that sound good?
3: No.
1: Well, let me tell you.
3: What did they use for a recto expando?
1: A recto expando. They used a camera.
3: Yeah. How many inches?
1: So anyway, so I started my first prostate biopsy back in, I think it was 2014, something like that, 15 maybe even 13, I don't know, somewhere back then. And at that time, it was only 8 core samples, okay? And I call it core because that's exactly what they're doing. They're coring your prostate. So anyway, about 3 years later, I had to go in for another one. Not that I had any problems. It's just I was in this program with the prostate clinic, and, you know, the trouble is the ones that have a problem, they kind of quit coming after a while.
3: Oh, so they're doing this for no reason?
1: At this point, they're just monitoring.
3: Okay.
1: Okay. So anyway, and then the second time I went in, this is where the story gets a little good. So the doctor, who is the one I had the first time around, he kind of recognized me. You know, I got a few tattoos and a kind of a recognizable mustache or what have you, a little bit bald. And he says, you know, I got not so good news for you. I says, oh, God, he's going to tell me he's read something in my tests or something's going on. What the hell is going to be? He says, well, a bunch of us docs were sitting around drinking a few beers here the other night. And we were talking about coring samples. And I'm going, oh, yeah, okay. And he goes, you know, we take eight, but we've decided to change that. And I thought, oh, boy. And sure enough, they decided to add an extra four. So now it's 12 coring samples.
4: So you're telling me that your doctor also works for the Alberta Emergency Response System and is also responsible for sending out emergency alerts to your cell phone.
1: I think that's just some poor IT person that was totally frustrated in his job.
4: Just hit the button one too many times, yeah, or eight too many times.
1: I don't know what happened there, and I'm sure we'll never hear the story. But in any event, so deal was, these doctors sat around, had a bunch of beers, and decided the new coring for a prostate would be 12 versus 8.
3: Hey, look at it this way. By the time they get finished, you won't have a prostate left over.
1: Yeah, that's you're absolutely right. And then the third time I went, it was kind of funny, too, because they're going through the procedure. And there must have been a new doctor or something. He was a little rough, you know. Anyway, so I'm kind of surviving it.
4: Some like it rough.
1: Yeah, some like it rough. So anyway, he's kind of going at it. And all of a sudden, I hear the nurse all of a sudden, fucking computer, Jesus Christ. You know, you can hear all this stuff in the background because you got your back towards the doctor and the nurse, you know, and they got things up your ass. And going like, oh, what the fuck now? So next thing I know, the doctor and her are having a little bit of a conference. So they had to add on another four. So I had a total of 16.
3: The magic number.
1: Yeah, the magic number.
4: The fuck.
1: Yeah, so anyway, that's my story of today. It went beautiful. Smooth, perfect. The nurses were fucking good looking. One was rubbing my belly with a freaking camera thingy. And
3: while the doctor was shoving it up with a DeWalt.
4: I think they use pretty nurses as a tactic.
1: Well, there's no doubt it certainly works.
3: My God, that battery was charged.
4: Yeah. I remember when I got snipped, I also had a quite a good-looking nurse, you know, to keep me distracted from the smell of burning flesh.
1: I don't doubt that. Burning I don't doubt flesh. That at all. Anyway,
3: what was that?
1: Anyway, oh, somebody's phone is going there.
4: Yeah, somebody's at my door. Can you believe it?
1: Oh, no.
4: It's okay. I got people at home.
1: Oh, you got people at home. Okay. So anyway, Mr. J, you brought us a little bit of a delectable treat.
4: It's awesome. I think Riker's already worked through his.
1: Yes, what?
4: It's disappeared.
1: Oh, my God.
4: So it must have been
3: empty.
4: Good. Or empty. It's really high alcohol and it's all evaporated.
1: Mm-hmm. Oh, no.
4: What do you
1: do? I haven't even really started on mine yet.
4: Yeah, so,
3: that's because you're talking too much.
1: No.
4: This is a Glenallachie 15-year-old from Speyside, so that
3: very
4: is the
3: smooth.
4: Region
3: very
4: in
3: smooth.
4: The northeast of Scotland.
1: Do you want to turn the bottle a little bit so our audience can see what you got going on?
3: Awesome.
1: There you go. Perfect.
4: I can't see the screen, so
1: yeah.
4: I'm going to
1: have
4: to trust
1: you
4: good.
1: Got it. You got it.
4: All right.
1: Perfect.
3: No,
1: so what's the story behind this particular one?
4: There is no story other than it tastes good and it's cheap. I'll say different people have different levels, base levels of what they drink in Scotch. For me, a 15 is sort of outside of maybe some really peaty stuff from Isla. A 15 is about the youngest I'll drink usually, but this is an exceptional bottle. That I'd say it's about $120.
1: Oh.
4: And it's 46%, so it's a good hair over that minimum 40 that you have to be considered a Scotch. It's done in a beautiful sherry cask. It has a really nice color to it, you know, all sorts of notes of sweet and caramel and butterscotch and just yummy stuff. So
3: yummy, and he's keeping it on the other side of the table for me.
1: Yeah, I warned him.
4: I'm sure the bottle will be dead by the end of the night.
1: I warned him, Riker.
4: We'll give you a little bit more on the break.
1: I warned him. You got Riker coming in. He knows where Scotch is, where you would think he would never know where it is.
4: So speaking of Riker,
1: Oh, yeah.
4: There's another Riker coming to town.
3: Ooh. Be he.
4: Yeah, his name is John. Is it Jonathan Frakes?
3: Yeah.
4: Star Trek Riker.
1: Oh, really?
4: Yeah, he's coming to the Cap Calgary Comic Expo.
1: Comic Expo. So yeah. How old is he now?
4: You know what? I don't know, but I looked up his picture online, and fuck, his beard is white, and he had wrinkles, and it's like, wow, that guy looks older than me.
3: I'll have to Google that.
1: Yeah, I mean, I mean, everybody knows Riker, right? It's like Jean-Luc Picard.
4: Right. Well,
1: everybody knows
4: it. My wife insists that she still has a hall pass for him, and she upgraded her ticket to VIP just so she could, go do the interview and the meet and greet and the picture with him. So,
1: oh wow,
4: we'll see.
3: Wow. Well, when I was younger, hall passes were never what they are now.
1: No, you got to go into the hall and use the broom,
3: the strap.
1: Yeah. No, so when is the Comic Expo?
4: I want to say it's April sometime, but I'm not 100% certain.
1: Yeah. Well, every year it's been getting a little better. There's no doubt. I would think this year they're going to have a pretty darn good turnout. People just want to get out there.
4: Absolutely.
1: And they like to dress up and they like to do their stuff. And
4: so people like to actually leave the house?
1: Well, some do.
4: Hmm.
1: But a whole bunch don't.
4: I mean,
3: hey, don't be negative.
4: I thought most people enjoyed sitting in their basement watching porn.
3: Yeah. I did that before I got here.
1: You were watching porn before you got here?
3: Oh, yeah. I didn't get in the mood, you know.
1: Oh, God.
3: Scott Cigars and Squeals.
4: And here I am in the room with them.
1: Yeah, I know. I know. You really got to be careful of that Riker guy.
3: Russell.
1: You know, when it comes to trying to get people out, believe me, Miss Stacy and I have had some real debates.
3: Oh, you turned off the lights.
4: I found the hidden switch on the floor.
1: You found the hidden switch on the floor? But anyway, we've had some real discussions because, in the lifestyle, there's no doubt that there's a certain clientele that comes to Cap C Club, and we haven't seen a whole lot of them these last few months, not like it used to be. And we're trying to figure out where. We know some of them have gone traveling. We know some of them have separated for one reason or another from each other. And then there's everything else from health issues to not interested anymore, blah, blah, blah, blah, blah. But you would think there would be a whole bunch more that want to come out. And so if we had the answer for that, we might pay some pretty good bucks right now.
3: I can give you an answer.
1: Well, what is that?
3: Trudeau!
1: Well, yeah, there you go.
4: Well, there is that.
3: We're politicizing the show now.
4: I think what you need to do, how you have the glory hole set up?
1: Yep.
4: You need to set up another corner that looks like a big-ass cell phone that they can interact through.
3: Yeah. I like his ideas.
1: Well, we did try online gaming. Well, that didn't work with a shit. That kind of stuff. But anyway, we got to go for a break here. I'm just checking the time. Yeah, we got a few more seconds left. So when we come back from break, I want to just touch on, I know that the second part is supposed to be about cigars, but I want to talk about what's going on down south with a certain type of whiskey in Tennessee there, Black Fungus. You may have read about it.
4: Hmm.
1: And, it's got a whole town up in roar, and Jack Daniels is in a little bit of trouble.
3: This isn't woke, is it?
1: No, it's not woke.
3: Okay.
1: No, not at all. So with that, we're going to go for a bit of a break, and we'll be back in about 5 minutes.
3: See ya.
0: You have been listening to part one of this Beauty and Mayhem production. 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

0: Hey folks, we just started something kind of cool. This is Angel, Angel's Rants from Sex Talk. We now have an Ask a Sex Coach Anything phone line. How is that for frickin' cool? So you can actually call me at 825-480-4085 and leave your question, and I'm going to answer it on Angel's Rants and on our new page, Ask a Sex Coach. So, again, this is Angel. Have a sex-positive day.
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Monogamy. This message was brought to you by colonization in the 14 to 1800s. And if you don't believe it's true, I want you to consider what the history of other cultures has taught us about when those cultures started to practice monogamy, marriage, the idea of one man with one woman living together, raising children. And I can pretty much promise you it was when colonizers came there and went, "You are heathens because you are not living the monogamous lifestyle," amongst other things. So no, monogamy isn't the human norm, and it wasn't practiced by most of the world pre-colonization. And when we're talking about colonization, we're talking about European settlers, for the most part, coming out and going, "Hey, we're more evolved than you, and this is how we do things, and we're going to make your life miserable until you do things like this as well." And for some folks, that monogamy, they're content with it. They don't want to pick at it. And I totally support your right to only ever engage in a relationship with that one person that you're with. And I'm never going to come after you for that. But can we stop coming after people who aren't practicing that? Can we stop making this idea of monogamy the norm? This idea of the person you marry is the most important person in your world and should fill all your needs? Can we stop romanticizing cheating? Can we stop shaming people for finding relationships that are meaningful to them? If you want more information on polyamory, check out our website, www.aspecc.ca.

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1: Being polyamorous, it is great when people are open-minded enough to consider dating me, but I end the date when I hear that's...
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1: Hey everybody, welcome to Rants by Angel from Sex Talk. I am so tired of hearing about this whole nice guy thing. Alright, if you have to tell people you are a nice guy, you are not a nice guy. If you're actually nice, as in, you know, you're kind, you're compassionate, you're treating other human beings as if they're actual human beings, people just notice that stuff. Like, the bar really is that low. All you have to do is actually treat people like they're human beings, and it gets noticed. But when you're pretending to be nice because you think that curries some sort of brownie point system where you are now owed sex because you didn't assault someone, that is not a nice guy. No one owes you sex. Period. Have a sex positive day.
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3: You are listening to GTFO Radio, Get the Fuck On Radio. I am Miss Stacy. This is my show. We are 18 years and older, so if you have little ones in the room, we ask that you scooch them out or put them to bed. Get a set of headphones. Share your headphones. We all like to share. The opinions that get said on the show are not necessarily those of the station, and I think I got myself out of trouble with that one. I hope so.
4: Answer twice.
3: Yeah. And I'm going to jump right in because tonight's topic's pretty entertaining, I'm thinking anyway, and it's something that we've come across here a little more recently than I had anticipated and didn't realize it really existed, but I've got a guest. She's in the station here with me. Queen Bee.
4: Hi.
3: How are ya?
4: Hi, good.
3: Good, good. Yeah. We're going to have PJ to come in on this one because I think he's going to have to make a few comments because we can't necessarily comment on a male perspective. And I think a male perspective would be good tonight on this particular show.
4: At least more than one. At least more than one, because it's definitely a wider topic and a subject that I wasn't aware that was a thing until I brought it up to several of the groups that I belong to.
3: Yeah.
4: And it became a bit of a lambasting at one point in time, and then it became a medical situation.